You know, where people play games with the night. God, it was too hot to sleep. I followed the sound of a jukebox coming from up the levee. All of a sudden, I could hear somebody whistling from right behind me. I turned around and she said,

Take a picture of this. The fields are empty, abandoned 59 Chevy. Laying in the back seat, listening to Little Willie John. Yeah, it's when time stood still. You know, I think I'm gonna go down to Madame X and let her read my mind. She said that voodoo stuff don't do nothing.

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0: a hocht at nigh punk queg Monica Menkard. As vi mullock snyal, a hocht at nigh Monica Menkard. As wash falls though, a Monica moods tree jeg shared hock. Courage a bone, Nike jeg, tree feed as care. Shores gilienida, a shunach, Elian Vannon, Radio Vannon.
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2: From the Sky News Centre at 5. On the day Andy Burnham returns to Westminster, there are growing signs Sir Keir Starmer is on the brink of resigning. The Prime Minister's spent the weekend with his family mulling over his political future. On Friday, he insisted he would stand in any political leadership contest. But our Deputy Political Editor Sam Coates, who's in Downing Street, says things have moved on.
3: I now understand people here in Westminster believe that Keir Starmer will accept that he needs to be part of an orderly transition. That means a deliberate and determined handover of power either before or, more likely, just after the summer recess.
2: There are fresh warnings about swimming in cold water as the second heatwave in weeks hits parts of the UK. An amber extreme warning is in force, and there could be highs of 38 degrees across parts of central and southern England and some of Wales. Inspector Isabel Hunt is from the Northwest Underwater Search Unit.
4: I know it can be tempting to get in and swim, but just be aware of cold water shock and unforeseen dangers, so fast flowing water. You could be a really strong swimmer, but cold water shock impacts everyone.
2: The latest round of talks aiming to secure peace between the US and Iran have finished in Switzerland. Qatar and Pakistan, who've been mediating, say there's a goal of reaching a final deal within 60 days. Woucher has said sorry for a promotional email appearing to mock a crocodile attack at a zoo in Cambridgeshire. A three-year-old boy is in a critical condition in hospital. The website says the wording was unacceptable. An extra 3,000 unannounced Ofsted visits to England's nurseries are due to take place each year. The numbers are tripling of inspections on the 12 months to April 2025. And Captain Ben Stokes and bowler Gus Atkinson will join up with the rest of England's cricketers for the deciding test against New Zealand. Both players were handed written warnings for breaking contractual obligations. And that's the latest.
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And here we are again, Monday morning, as if we've just blinked our eyes and the weekend has gone. Kickstarting the show, Sophie Ellis-Bextor with Get Over You right here on Manx Radio's Early Breakfast Warm-Up.

had a little time to think it over. Beautiful South on Manx Radio. Just literally in the corner of my eye, flashed up on the screen, a couple of things that happened on this day in history. They're like little notifications that I get. And it came up that apparently ice was discovered in 2008 on Mars on this day. And for a moment, I actually thought to myself, it was that Vanilla Ice. And then I realised, well, actually, that song was way, way before then, wasn't it? 2003, a gang of robbers in Sussex hijacked an ice cream van at knife point after its driver pulled over thinking they were customers. 2004, the first study showed that the damage caused by smoking over the lifetime of a generation was published in Britain. I think now we've got a brand new problem, haven't we? Vaping, and what kind of damage will that be causing? That's a man in line discussion, isn't it? 2009, Kodak announced it was to discontinue sales of colour film. Now, that was a moment, wasn't it, where we kind of realised everything was changing and going to a different direction. And, you know, there was no greater feeling than actually having a photograph in your hands, having those memories to hand, literally. And also, again, was music. That was a completely different story as well, because, you know, when vinyls were being released, CDs, tape cassettes, you know, you physically had those. Whereas nowadays, well, you touch a button and it's literally in your Spotify playlist.

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United, Anastasia on Mainz Radio. And, oh, it's tomorrow, isn't it, the game? England versus Ghana. The World Cup, interesting, isn't it? Was it, yeah, 4-2 against Croatia? Harry Kane with two goals, which is quite good, especially, you know, he's getting on a bit now, isn't he? But you know what? His performance is still outstanding. And I'm not a massive football fan. But do you know when the World Cup is on, you have to indulge yourself, don't you? So at the moment, yeah, I'm enjoying it. 7 days until Wimbledon begins. All strawberries and cream will be out and about. No doubt. So yeah, stick around because you never know. We could be coming to a workplace near you. I'm sure that's going to be on the card soon. And yeah, 61 days until the Premier League kicks off again. And I think... Do I go further? Yeah, I'll go one more. 125 days until clocks go back. Let's not think about that because let's enjoy the summer right now as we have it.

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Billy Lockett and Things are looking up from 2026. I don't know why I thought that was an old song. I think it's because his name was Billy Lockett, which makes me sound completely out of touch with reality. Chris, you don't know who Billy Lockett is. Of course I don't. Anyway, here's a question that I'm sure was on your mind when you woke up this morning. What would aliens eat? What a question that is. Now, I'm not just randomly saying that. Well, I sort of am, but it's got you know, some weight behind it, because apparently a nutritionist from the University of Valencia, apparently our planet would serve a risky buffet for alien life. Even if aliens have similar basic biology to us, there's no guarantee that foods are safe for humans or safe for our, well, alien friends. Now, instead of snacking on human foods, this means aliens would be more likely to feast on raw materials found on Earth. So look around you. If you see one of your colleagues tucking into the phone, you know, chomping on the printer, there's a very good chance you're an alien. However, Professor Costello suggests that the classic UFO cow abductions might not be so far-fetched. That took a leap. Where did that come from? Were they abducting them because they were thinking, they're tasty? Or perhaps, I'm going to leave that there. It's Monday morning. We don't want to be thinking about aliens abducting cows, do we?

this is Andy Winton. Treasury Minister's next on Man in Line. Chris Thomas, MHK, has a balancing act on his hands. He needs to maintain public services, keep taxes competitive, and ensure the island remains sustainable. As we approach the end of this administration, what's the true state of the nation's finances, which fund our pensions, benefits, healthcare, and public services? Will the Manx government increase revenue, reduce spending, grow the economy significantly, or draw on reserves? What do you think? Talk to Chris Thomas, MHK, today at midday on Smart Devices, on air, online, on Manx Radio.

Santana and the Game of Love on Manx Radio. Now, here's one for you. During a heat wave, should you keep your windows and doors open or closed? Just thought that you ponder that one. Apparently, it's a question as old as time. Well, not technically. I believe that question is as old as the door creation itself. And, of course, windows. Before they were created, the question didn't exist, did it? So, during a heatwave, what would you do? So, many of us will be frantically opening our windows, turning on our fans, and it can often feel as, well, leaving simply, you know, feeling that we're just, like, you know, messing with warm air and letting it flow through our homes. Now, experts say that we should keep our windows, doors, blinds, and curtains shut during the hottest periods of the day. Now, the experts also suggest opening windows and doors only early in the morning or later in the evening when outdoor air is cooler than the indoor air. Now, I did learn that, actually, especially at night time, because the house has been heating up, hasn't it, throughout the day. So letting it escape out of the house is definitely a good one, and early in the morning, so I can see that the cooler breeze is coming in. So there you go. If you've got a hot house, that's what you need to do.

Well, that's it from me. Thank you for your company this morning. Stand by, Benjamin Hartley and Sean Cowper next with Manx Radio Breakfast. I don't know why I said it that way. I should have just said Ben and Sean. Take care. I'll talk to you soon. Enjoy the rest of the morning. Have a great afternoon.

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0: Breakfast here on The Nation Station. How was your weekend? Hopefully you had a good one. It's Ben with you here through until nine. We'll start the week together with all the news, the weather and the travel as we go throughout the programme. We're on DAB, online, smart devices and FM from Douglas in the Isle of Man, Shaw, Radio, Vanin. 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Good morning to you.
1: From the Sky News Centre at 6. Andy Burnham will be sworn in as MP later, as the Prime Minister spent the weekend considering his political future. It's understood four of Sir Keir Starmer's top ministers have called on him to resign, with reports an announcement could come today. Allies of the former Greater Manchester Mayor claim he hopes to be in Downing Street by September. Labour MP Luke Charters wants any transition to be smooth.
2: We're facing reform now. They're our main opposition. I call for the Prime Minister to reflect on that. He should take a step back, calmly, in a dignified manner, so that all of us as a party and then the country with us can take a step forward.
1: An extreme and amber heat warning's taken effect for much of Wales, east and southeast of England and the Midlands. Forecasters think June's temperature record could be broken this week, with predicted highs of up to 38 degrees Celsius. Landlords in England now face fines of up to £7,000 if they fail to fix things like damp and mould. Councils have new powers to tackle unsafe rentals. Iran peace talks have concluded in Switzerland. In a joint statement, Qatar and Pakistan say encouraging progress has been made, with both Tehran and the US participating. In sport, Mo Salah has scored his first goal at the World Cup for Egypt, while Iran and Cape Verde remain on course to progress to the last 32. Joe Rawson reports from Boston in the US.
3: Iran are up against many off-field challenges at this tournament due to the war, but remain in a good position to qualify after their goalless draw with Belgium. In the same group, Mo Salah got his first goal as Egypt secured a first ever World Cup victory, beating New Zealand 3-1. Cape Verde's fairy tale continued with a 2-2 draw with Uruguay, and Spain thrashed Saudi Arabia 4-0.
1: And Krispy Kreme's recalled a World Cup themed donut over an undeclared allergen. Certain batches made in Peterborough, with a best before of yesterday or today, may contain hazelnuts, but we're told the recall's a precaution. The affected Pitch Perfect products are also stocked in stores in Leicester. That's the latest.
0: And Moramai to you, a very good morning. This is Manx Radio, live from Douglas Head in the Isle of Man. And a warm welcome to Monday, it's the 22nd of June.
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0: What a glorious weekend, and this decent weather is set to continue. So let's get the first forecast of the morning. Here's David Britton at the Ronalds Way Met Office. Morning, my David.
6: Good morning. Yes, well, it's going to be a bit of a cloudier day for today than we've had across the weekend, but still the chance of some brightness. And it should be largely dry, just a small risk of the odd isolated shower. And feeling quite hot today. Temperatures up to around about 23 degrees Celsius, and with the light mainly easterly winds. For Tuesday, it's going to be another dry day with sunny spells, and with the winds light and temperatures around about 24 degrees Celsius, and continuing with those settled conditions into Wednesday, still seeing some further dry conditions, sunny spells, temperatures around about 24 degrees Celsius, and with light to moderate north or northwesterly winds. And travel-wise, for ferry, sea conditions are currently smooth or slightly changed moving forward there for the next 24 hours. And looking at the tide times in Douglas, high water has not just passed at 10 to 6 this morning, and low water follows at 8:30 midday. And that is the update for now.
0: All right, David. So over the last sort of 2 or 3 weeks, I've had a fair amount to say about the weather and the fact that it hasn't really been up to much. So I think without a doubt it, this is the best spell of the year so far. We had that really sort of good spell at the start of TT Fortnight, but this looks sort of even better and potentially more consistent than that.
6: Yes, so these conditions are going to be staying through until Wednesday. I'm getting a peak in the temperatures for Thursday. Looks like we should be seeing around about 26, 27 degrees for Thursday, so very warm, especially for this time of year. And yeah, then it starts to fall down again.
0: Well, let's just have a look at those temperatures. I mean, that's really, really good for June, you know, well above average.
6: Yes, yeah, so average temperatures for this time of year are usually 16.5, so yeah, doing very, very well.
0: And when you say from Thursday, sort of after that, it starts to fall down, how much is it going to really change, or just sort of drop off temperature wise?
6: Yeah, temperature wise, it's going to be dropping down to kind of back down to like sort of high teens, really. And still looks like there's a good indication of quite large.

0: see dry conditions, but yeah, it looks like it's going to be returning to a bit more of an unsettled pattern again.
1: All right, well, we will make the most of this, most definitely. For now, thank you very much indeed for all the details, and we'll have a further update from you after the news at 7.
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Thanks so much for being with us. It's Monday's Breakfast Air here on Manx Radio. We start the morning, we start the week with Shepherd, a band from Australia, and that is Geronimo. The time is almost 9 minutes past six. How was your weekend? And what about this weather? As I was saying, I made no secrets of the fact that I've just been like, oh, for goodness sake. The mist and murk that we seem to have endured on so many days over the last few weeks, you know. It just is a bit like, oh, for goodness sake, it is the middle of June. Well, here we are, finally, a decent spell, and a really decent spell. Wasn't it glorious? If you like the sort of warmer weather and all the sunshine, then absolutely, this is the thing for you. And beautiful conditions across the weekend. A bit more cloudy today, but still very warm. And as David said, temperatures sort of Wednesday, Thursday, peaking at the mid-20s, which really is very warm for the time of year. Sort of going off a little bit after that, but hopefully nothing too much to worry about. So yeah, if you like the sort of warm, settled and sunny weather, then definitely this is the time for you. Of course, we'll keep a very close eye on this weather as we go throughout the programme. And as well as that, all the news and the travel. Sian is here at 7 o'clock to round up Monday morning's main stories. Travel wise, all looking good early doors. From today on the roads, just watch out in Onchan, Cork Hills roundabout. Manx Utilities are getting some fairly major works underway later at the roundabout. For the next couple of weeks, there'll be various restrictions in place there. We'll take a look at those a little later in the programme, but definitely allow extra time if you normally head that way. Over the next couple of weeks, it could be a little bit on the busy side. Sailings-wise, Manxman is in from Heysham. The overnight sailing arrived at before 6 o'clock, so all looking good. She's due to go back out, leaving Douglas for Heysham at 8 o'clock. Mananin is on the Liverpool route this morning, leaving Douglas at 7:15. Oh, and we should say, at this early juncture, how are your feet and your legs feeling if you took part in this year's Parish Walk? What a fantastic event it was once again. And what about Callum Gorm beating the all-time record? Crossing the finish line on Douglas Promenade, it was about 20 past 10. Absolutely incredible. I mean, just think about it. That is a mind-blowing achievement. So many congratulations to Callum and many congratulations to you. If you took part wherever you got to, particularly in those very warm conditions on Saturday, it's not bad going. First early morning music mystery of the week, then, is coming up for you next after the latest now from Delta Goodrum. Shadow.

0: Definitely an Antipodean start to the programme this morning. Delta Goodrum, Neighbours alumni, she is. And that's her latest Eclipse. So a busy day ahead here on Manx Radio. Certainly a busy man in line because Treasury Minister Chris Thomas is on later. He'll be here in the studio with Andy to answer your questions. When it comes to Treasury, well, he's the man who holds the purse strings. So always plenty to talk about. Any questions you'd like to put to the Treasury Minister, he's here from noon, and Chris will be along at 9. At the first morning show of the week will be underway.
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0: And now with the time at almost 6.15, let's get the first one of the week underway here. Let's see if we can test your knowledge. If you've had a bit of a weekend in the sunshine, perhaps if you did the parish walk and you're still sort of feeling it a little bit, hopefully this will put a bit of a spring back into your step this morning. I might be slightly over-egging the pudding on that one, but hopefully this will certainly blow away the cobwebs. And if you do get it right, you'll go into the draw on Friday morning for the Purple Manx Radio goodies, the travel coffee mug and the air freshener as well. Could be yours if you can work it all out. Got a song and a band for you to suss out this morning, so let's see how you go with this. We're about to give you a clue, and from that, if you're a brand new listener, hopefully you can work out the song and the band in question. So here we go then this morning. Oh, this is pretty straightforward. Spirited Scary Viewing. That's it, just three words. That's your clue this morning. That is a particularly short one today. Spirited Scary Viewing. So what could that be? Any ideas? A song and a band? 166-177 studio at manxradio.com. Pop your name on there, tell us where you are and what did you get up to over the weekend? What's the weather like with you? It's a bit cloudier today. If you prefer sort of a little bit of respite from the sun, today might be the day for you. So let us know what's going on in your world. We'll give you till about 6.30 if you want to have a go. Spirited Scary Viewing. What could that be today then?
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0: So good. Delamitri here on Manx Radio. A quiet start to the week for the early morning music mystery. Have we potentially caught you out on this one? Admittedly, there's only three words to go on. This is potentially the shortest clue we've ever had. Heather in Laxey, is it Duran Duran, A View to a Kill? It's a good guess, Heather, but unfortunately not correct. Spirited Scary Viewing. That's your clue so far, and we're talking about a song and a band this morning, and this was a big hit song in 1998 from an English rock band who were from Yorkshire. I didn't know that, so I wasn't entirely sure where they were from, so just a quick bit of research for the quiz this morning tells me they were actually formed in Keighley in West Yorkshire. Beautiful part of the world, certainly that's where they were formed, used Bradford as a base for a time, so very much associated with Yorkshire, but very much a sort of rocky sound, and I think in terms of chart singles this was absolutely their biggest hit song. So 1998, perhaps actually early 1999, thinking about it, but very much late 1990s for this. Last chance if you want to have a go, and it's, look at this, a clean sheet of paper in terms of correct guesses at the moment, which is unusual at this juncture, but you know, we like to sort of keep you guessing. 166177 studio at manxradio.com if you'd like to have a go. What's the song, what's the band? Big late 90s hit this morning, Spirited. And when we say spirited, do you know what? It's Monday, the weather's good. I'll give you an extra little clue. Maybe think of a spirited in a cocktail way. That kind of spirit rather than sort of ghostly spirits. So Spirited Scary Viewing. What do you reckon?
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0: Yeah, so much happening for MNH at the moment across their various sites for the summer season, and there'll be loads happening through the school summer holidays. Still a few weeks away from that, if you're a teacher or a youngster listening to us now. Yeah, still a few weeks to go until the summer holidays, but lots happening for Manx National Heritage in the coming weeks and months. Have a look at their website, and you can follow them on Facebook as well if you want to keep up to date with all the very latest. And a quick look ahead to later today, I'll be ready. Another one of these drop-in road shows. There's been a couple of these already. You can meet the emergency services and government representatives and get advice on a whole host of things like fire safety, water safety, crime prevention, flooding, public health, and much, much more. So if you want to go along a little bit later on, 10 through until 1 o'clock at the Sea Terminal in Douglas is where it's all happening today. And admission for this is free. You can get much more about this at manxradio.com, where you can also see the What's On guide in its entirety. It's all there. 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That will take you down to the guide. And if you're involved in a charity event or a community event in the coming weeks, click Add Event, get the details on there, and we'll give it a bit of a mention for you here on the programme.
1: 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Manx
0: Radio. Oh, and here we go now with a bit of a song I've not heard for years. This is brilliant. Manx Radio Breakfast with Sparky's Dream from Teenage Fan Club.

That is just so good. Teenage Fan Club and Sparky's Dream, a song I haven't heard for a long, long time. So many congratulations to you if you took part in this year's Parish Walk. What an event it was once again, with well over 1,000 people crossing the start line at the NSC, and Callum Gawn breaking the record for the fastest time. He was across that line on Douglas Promenade just after 20 past 10 on Saturday evening. Yeah, many congratulations as well to Samantha Bowden and Lorna Gleave, who were the first to cross the line for the ladies. Again, fantastic times for both of those in what were very warm conditions on Saturday. So to see such impressive times, it's really quite something. Every year you sort of just look at the parish and those taking part, wherever you got to if you did the walk on Saturday, we absolutely doff our cap, because it really is just one of those events which involves so many people, a real community event here on the island. So if you'd like to say hello to anybody who took part in the walk, send them congratulations, let us know where they got to, we'll give them a mention. You're more than welcome to get in touch on that. You can text or email. You can also get in touch via our social media pages. And we'll be taking a bit of a look back at this year's walk between now and 7 o'clock, hearing from Callum Gawn just after he crossed the finish line, and also Lorna Gleave and Samantha Bowden as well. That's all on the way in the next half hour. The time now on Breakfast is 6:30, and look at this, we have got there with the early morning music mystery. Well done to Jamie in the west of the island, who says, tell you what, needed all the clues there. Well, we did think this was a bit of a sneaky one to start the week, Jamie, so we thought we'd chuck in an extra couple of hints, so glad that helped. Well done, and you have a good day. IC in Douglas is there as well. Gina in Douglas has got it right. We've got Keith on the Jerby Road. Morning, Keith, and well done to you. Mary B in a lovely calm Ramsey after a glorious weekend has also got it right. We've got Peter and Ursula in Peel, and this one here, oh, Trev in Kirkmichael. Well done, you're enjoying this weather, aren't you? I tell you what, getting out and about and getting plenty of work done. Late 1990s today then, big hit song, Spirited, Scary Viewing, hopefully took you to this from Terrorvision. Tequila!

0: Yeah, they had a number of hit songs, particularly through the 90s. Some of them were fairly rocky. That was the big one, though, late 1990s. Tequila from TerraVision. The scary viewing was all about TerraVision today. So top marks to you if you work that one out, because definitely, slightly more tricky to kick off the week. But yeah, huge song it was as well. So good to hear that again. Well done if you worked out TerraVision on the early morning music mystery. And thank you so much for all your guesses today.
1: Despite neither Tynwald nor the public knowing why royal assent wasn't granted to the assisted dying bill, the amendments were moved, which according to the Attorney General were all that needed to get the green light from the UK. We hear from the mover of the bill, Alex Allenson, and some of its critics on Agenda this evening at 6:30 p.m. on Manx Radio with me, Phil Gorn. There is little doubt that this legislation has been controversial, and there remains some doubt about whether the safeguards in the bill are strong enough. But two or three people have seen the Home Office advice on why royal assent hasn't been granted, and one of those thinks the amendments will do the trick. Are you reassured?
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0: Well, good morning to you. Just gone there, 25 to 7 with the sailings. Manxman's overnight sailing from Heysham was in just before 6 o'clock, so the papers and various supplies will be in the shops as normal today. She's due to go back out, leaving Douglas at 8 o'clock, going back to Heysham. And Mananin is on the Liverpool route this morning, leaving Douglas at 7:15. So far, so good at the airport. All departures and arrivals are off to a good start. And for the roads, no specific problems being reported at the moment, but a lot of roadworks around the island. And watch out for this in Onchan. From today, Manx Utilities are carrying out various works at Corkhill's roundabout, which means there'll be temporary lights and some other restrictions in place at the roundabout. So effectively, traffic travelling up Summer Hill won't be able to use the roundabout. Instead, you'll be diverted at Blackberry Lane and taken up onto Governor's Road and then back along towards Onchan that way. So these works in place for a couple of weeks, so obviously this will caused some fairly lengthy delays, I would imagine, particularly during the rush hour period. So if you usually use the Corkhills roundabout, the top of Summer Hill in Onchan, allow plenty of extra time to get around that. Also in Onchan on Whitebridge Road, you've still got those temporary lights in while they fix that gas leak into Douglas. Stop go boards every day this week on Alexander Drive, just near the Wessex. They'll be in from 9:30 till 3:30 for road lining, and still those lights at the bottom end of Prospect Hill. In Union Mills, that stretch of Lurgy Crippity is shut for those telecom works. And watch out for those lights again at the bottom of Cueg Hill. They'll be in from 9:30 till 3:30 for drain surveying. Pretty much every day this week through Crosby, there'll be temporary lights on the main road from 9:30 till 3:30, just near the Old Church Road, Ereton Road Junction. That's all for drainage works. Old Church Road, the bottom end still closed. Ballasalla, this could slow you down as well. Temporary lights at the Whitestone roundabout for the next couple of weeks. Thankfully, outside of the rush hour, they'll be in 9:30 till 3:30 every day for the next couple of weeks for patching works. And the Colby Glen Road will be shut every day this week, again 9:30 to 3:30. That's for road stud installation.
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0: Quayside. And the weather today, after glorious sunshine across the weekend, a bit more cloudy today, but still with some brightness, maybe the small risk of a few showers, but certainly still feeling nice and warm with highs of 23 Celsius. So actually, temperatures are creeping up despite the cloud, light mainly easterly winds, and we have now passed the longest day of the year. Yesterday, the summer solstice, so the sunrise time a little earlier was 4:45, and sunset this evening is 5 to 10.

0: Oh, that is so good. Chromeo with Jealous and Keith Urban teaming up with Michael McDonald, the new song, We Go Back. We had a call a few minutes ago from a lady in Ramsey who says a yellow Labrador is on the loose around the co-op area in Ramsey. So very frightened looking, this lady was saying, this yellow Labrador on the loose. So if you think this is perhaps yours, or you maybe know who this yellow Labrador belongs to, seen a few minutes ago, sort of around the co-op area in Ramsey.
1: Hello, this is Andy Wint, and Treasury Minister's next on Man in Line. Chris Thomas, MHK, has a balancing act on his hands. He needs to maintain public services, keep taxes competitive, and ensure the island remains sustainable. As we approach the end of this administration, what's the true state of the nation's finances, which fund our pensions, benefits, healthcare, and public services? Will the Manx government increase revenue, reduce spending, grow the economy significantly, or draw on reserves? What do you think? Talk to Chris Thomas, MHK, today at midday on smart devices, on air, online, on Manx Radio.
0: Well, it's Monday morning and the time is coming around to 13 minutes to 7. So, what a weekend. History was made at this year's Parish Walk as Callum Gawn crossed the finish line in just over 14 hours and 22 minutes. 14 hours, 22 minutes and 45 seconds to be absolutely precise. The Onchan resident, who won for a second year in a row, broke Richard Gerrard's previous record set in 2015 by 17 minutes. Callum says the aim was to go under 15 hours and he spoke to Manx Radio shortly after crossing the finish line.
2: Firstly, Callum, congratulations. I guess we have to start with, how are you feeling? How's the body?
3: Well, tired and sore now, but yeah, obviously, as I would expect to feel after doing a performance like that. But I'm still walking. That's why I've got Ray holding on to me, because I feel like I'm going to fall over. So hopefully that won't happen, but yeah.
2: You smashed Richard Gerrard's record by over 17 minutes. That must feel pretty good.
3: Yeah, it does. It feel, well, as I say, that was a belief that I could get the record. I knew things had to go my way, and sort of I had to prepare well. And it hadn't been easy in the winter. I was really struggling with training, and it really, the injuries that I had and that I was. It really got me down. There's a lot of people I have to thank. There's so many people I have to thank that I would forget some of them and I wouldn't really want to. But in particular, Rich Sill, my coaches, and Renia Stoffberg, the physio, who played like an instrumental part in just helping me get through all that. And also the kids that I coach. They won't know, but I was really struggling at that time. Mentally, it was really tough for me, but going in every day, they would bring a smile to my face and that would help me. So even in those hard times, I was able to try, focus and push through. And then once I did get it under control, we just built it up from there. We did some really good training. Obviously, because it was hampered in the winter, we weren't sure whether the record would be on. I knew I was. The absolute aim was to go under 15 hours and then see how close we could get to the record. But as the day went on, it was becoming more apparent that there was a possibility. And the support I've had is what riled me through to get it, absolutely, especially towards the end. All the kids that I coach in Peel, kids that I've coached at Onchan, just the support in general of everyone, that's what's helped me get to there.
0: I mean, clearly very emotional, which is completely understandable, isn't it? Winner of this year's Parish Walk, Callum Gawn. Well, Frenchman Vincent de Bonton finished second, with Simon Gawn rounding up the top three. Lorna Gleave and Samantha Bowden were joint winners in the women's race in just over 17 hours their time, and they told Darren after they finished they were made up to be able to walk together.
4: It was a really good day out to do it together.
2: Was that the plan from the start?
4: No, we set off on the start line together, and we just ticked each parish off and managed to stay at the same pace throughout the day. We both did have some bad spells, didn't we, but
5: yeah,
4: managed to pull each other through them.
2: There wasn't a moment where you thought, I'm just going to jump ahead?
4: No. We decided about halfway around that we might as well stick together.
2: You both have dominated the women's races in the last few years. Is that something that you both take a lot of pride in, that you two have done this together, I suppose, over the last 7 years?
4: Definitely, yeah, definitely. We think we've made history today, being the first women to cross the finish line together in first place, so that's something to be proud of.
5: Definitely.
2: Are you two going to celebrate together at some point, maybe this weekend, tomorrow, or is it tomorrow about recovery now?
5: Well, we're actually going away together in a couple of weeks, so we'll celebrate then.
0: I'm sure there'll be some excellent celebrations at that point. Lorna Gleave and Samantha Bowden, winners of the ladies' race, they came in joint ninth overall at a time of 17 hours, 21 minutes and 8 seconds. So let's just think about this. I mean, the time for Sammy and Lorna, absolutely incredible. But Callum Gawne smashing the record for the Parish Walk, best ever finishing time by 17 minutes. And conditions were pretty warm on Saturday. They've certainly been warmer over the years, I think, but that sunshine was sort of, I think, shining for most of the day, actually. So very warm, bit of a breeze, not necessarily record-breaking conditions, but he absolutely smashed it. If you just sort of think about it, you know, really, we're talking world-class athleticism here. So many congratulations to Callum and to Lorna and Samantha as well. And many congratulations to you if you took part in the walk, wherever you got to. Because, of course, we talked there about the finishers, and I think 115 people finished overall crossing the finish line on Douglas Promenade. But wherever you got to, whether it was one of the churches around the south of the island, Rushen, Peel, somewhere up north, it's just an incredible achievement and a great effort once again from the community and everybody involved in the walk, all the volunteers who come out to help the organisers. Just brilliant. And if you'd like to mention anybody who took part, we're more than happy to give them a mention. 166177 studio@manxradio.com. Manx Radio. Well, it's now 7 minutes to seven. Sian is standing by. She's here. 7 o'clock to round up the morning's main stories so far. We'll go to David at the Met Office to see how the weather is looking. A bit more cloudy today, but still very warm and looking excellent for the next few days. And then we are back to these proposed wind farms, because the company behind the proposals will be explaining their financial projections. A lot of talk about the money that this potentially will bring to the island. So more on this at 10 past seven. We'll also hear about challenges that a local charity is having at finding volunteers. And a dad involved in a crash during this year's TT is raising funds following the incident. So that and much more on the go in the next hour of breakfast for this Monday morning. With a cracker of a tune now. This is Take That, This Life on Manx Radio Breakfast. Thanks for being with us today, and more am I to you.

0: Take That, This Life on Manx Radio Breakfast. The time has just gone 3 minutes to seven. Good morning to you.
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Well, coming up, the proposed offshore wind farms that are back on the agenda. The company behind the proposals will explain their financial projections. A lot of talk about how much money this will bring into the island, so we might get to the bottom.

0: 7 turbines. The Morvanin project could lead to a 10 to 15% reduction in electricity bills on the island. At the moment, an independent panel is examining its application and will ultimately give a recommendation to the Council of Ministers. Jamie Baldwin is the project director for the scheme and says Manx residents need to decide what they want for the island's future.
1: This opportunity is kind of once in a generation. I don't think it will come around in the same form. And if it's not taken, I understand why it might not be. But then I would ask people to say, well, what's the alternative? What's the plan? And key to that, who's going to pay for that? We are putting forward proposals that we will develop. We take the risk and we pay. And I'm not sure there's anything else on the table that would provide that for the island.
0: Motorists travelling through Onchan will face disruption due to roadworks over the next few weeks. From this morning, essential waterworks will be taking place at the Cork Hills roundabout for the next 2 weeks. It's being carried out by Manx Utilities following a recent fault in the area. Elsewhere, there are roadworks on Whitebridge Road by Isle of Man Energy, which will see traffic lights near Windermere Drive. It's expected to last for several weeks. The Royal British Legion is on the lookout for more volunteers to support this year's poppy appeal. The Isle of Man is renowned for its generosity during the annual campaign, but recently the number of volunteers on the island has dwindled. The fundraising efforts support current and former members of the British Armed Forces and their families. Hilary Cleverly is the Isle of Man's poppy appeal coordinator.
2: Everything is getting very digitalised and a lot of our volunteers are of the age, like myself, we struggle with the new technology. Really, we're aiming at a sort of younger person to come in and spare us whatever time they can.
0: In international news, Andy Burnham will be sworn in as an MP later as questions mount over whether the UK Prime Minister could potentially resign today. Sir Keir Starmer's reportedly been holding discussions about his future over the weekend. Peace talks between the US and Iran have ended in Switzerland. Mediators from Qatar and Pakistan say there's been encouraging progress with technical discussions due to continue throughout the week. And Toy Story 5 has become the biggest box office debut of the year in the US. It earned the equivalent of £121 million in its opening weekend, which is more than any other movies in the franchise. Manx Radio News at 7:03, our next at 8 o'clock. 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
6: Thank you, Sean. Well, a glorious weekend. We're definitely in the most settled spell of the year so far. So let's see what's in store for today. And as we go through the week, here's David Britton at the Ronalds Way Met Office. Morning, my David.
7: Good morning. Yes, staying a bit fairly cloudy this morning and throughout the day today, a bit of brightness perhaps at times, and also this more risk of a few isolated showers at times. Rather warm though today, highest temperatures around about 23 degrees Celsius and with a light mainly easterly wind. And a good few days up ahead as well for Tuesday and Wednesday, staying dry and with plenty of sunshine, light to moderate north or northwesterly winds, and temperatures around about 24 degrees Celsius at best across both days. With the status C for any ferry crossings, the status C smooth or slight change moving forward there. And looking at the tide times in Douglas, high water was at 6 o'clock this morning and low water will be following at 12:30 later on. And that is the update for now.
6: All right, David. So, you know, very high temperatures sort of the middle part of the week for June, sort of way above the average temperatures.
7: Yes, average temperatures tend to be around about 16.5 degrees Celsius for this time of the year. So, quite warm indeed.
6: And in terms of how long this is going to last, this is the question, isn't it? Things going off a little bit towards the end of the week, but it's a little thing too desperate on the horizon by the looks of things.
7: Yeah, it looks like temperatures are going to be peaking for around Thursday, getting up to around about 25, possibly 26 degrees.

0: Celsius for Thursday, then it starts to creep back down into the high teens again.
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2: 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Sometimes

0: Florence and the Machine. You've got the love. It's Manx Radio Breakfast and a very good Monday morning to you. How was your weekend then? What about this weather? If you like it hot and sunny, then these are definitely the conditions for you. A bit more cloudy today, but temperatures really by Thursday will be about 10 degrees above the average for this time of the year, and lots of lovely sunshine over the weekend. So hopefully you were able to get out and about and make the most of it. And if you did a certain walk on Saturday, potentially into the early hours of Sunday morning, how are the feet? How are the legs? How are you feeling? If you took part in this year's parish walk, absolutely mind-blowing effort from Callum Gorn, the winner, breaking the record for the fastest finish, coming over the finish line on Douglas Prom just after 20 past 10 on Saturday evening. That is absolutely incredible. Samantha Bowden and Lorna Gleave, joint fastest ladies, they were across the line in just over 17 hours. So a great effort all round from everybody involved in the walk. So if you took part wherever you got to, many congratulations to you. And if you'd like to say hello to anybody or wish anybody congratulations who took part in the walk, do let us know. We'd be more than happy to give them a mention. Travel-wise, early doors, all is looking well with the sailings. Manxman's overnight sailing from Heysham arrived in before 6 o'clock. She's due to go back out, leaving Douglas for Heysham at 8. Mananin is on her way to Liverpool now. But just be aware, in Onchan, as Sean mentioned in the news at 7 o'clock, potentially some quite big delays for the next couple of weeks. Manx Utilities are starting various works at Cork Hills roundabout today. There'll be temporary lights at the roundabout and some other restrictions in place. Effectively, traffic travelling up Summer Hill won't be able to use the roundabout. Instead, you'll be diverted at Blackberry Lane and taken up onto Governor's Road. So a bit of a one-way system in place there. So if you normally head that way, you know it's going to be busy, particularly during the rush hour period. So allow plenty of extra time to get through there for the next couple of weeks. Those works in place. And as always, you can find out much more on the Manx Radio website. The time now is 10 past 7, and an MHK says it's incredible that a strategy for Manx territorial waters hasn't been drawn up to date. Onchan member Julie Edge wanted Tynwald to recognise it as a national natural resource of strategic importance, and for Comin to bring forward plans for a strategic framework for its management and licensing. While her political colleagues did agree with her about the first point, they supported an amendment which committed government to bring forward a Manx Marine spatial plan instead. Ms Edge has been speaking to Phil.
1: I was trying to get protection for the island for the future generations, actually, with regards to the national asset that we have, which is our territorial seas, and that we needed a national framework to protect that, to ensure that instead of the arguments we're seeing at the present time with regards to whether wind turbines should go there, whether they're going on land, that we had a proper framework in place for the island, for its future, to make sure everybody understood that, could debate it, could have a discussion about it. It was given Comin, I felt, the option to look at a vision for our island. We've got national assets that we haven't got a national strategy for, and I find that incredible.
2: And all this matters because I think it's 85%, so somewhere in the region of 85% of the Isle of Man's territory is the territorial sea, and effectively the marine spatial plan is the marine equivalent of what we have on land in our planning system.
1: Well, it's better than nothing, isn't it? But let's hope, you know, I hope I have the opportunity to take forward what my idea is and make sure if that marine spatial plan does come forward. We've been waiting 10 years. Hopefully we won't be waiting another 10, but given the opportunity, I would still be going for a national framework and strategy around it. Because in the future, we could be talking about drones under our seabed and things like that. They've got to think ahead, and I'm not seeing that vision, to be honest. I didn't see it in there today. It was quite shocking how many people took part in the debate when it's the strategic asset that we haven't actually benefited from today.
0: Well, that's Julie Edge speaking to Phil. Ms Edge has declared her intention to stand for re-election in Onchan, where Rob Callister, Gabriella Corkish, Rachel Glover and Oliver Lockwood are also standing. Now, one of the biggest projects planned for Manx Waters in recent years is the Moore Vanin project. Ørsted is hoping to build 87 wind turbines off the east coast of the island. And at the moment, an independent panel is examining its application and will ultimately give a recommendation to the Council of Ministers. Now, though, Ørsted is reiterating its commitment to bring some of the power generated to the Isle of Man if the project gets approval. It's estimating that, as a result, properties on the island could see reductions in electricity bills of around 10% to 15%, and £2 billion of revenue in taxation and rent could be generated by the Manx government. But how exactly has the company worked that out? Well, Morvanin project director Jamie Baldwin has been speaking to Amy.
3: We've just firmed up our commitment to provide power to the island, and what we've put forward is two realistic options to provide that power to the island. One is through a direct connection from the wind farm back to the island and onshore works to connect to the Manx Utilities substation. And the second option is a long-term power purchase agreement. So the generation would come back through the existing Manx One interconnector, and in broad terms we would use the money for the Island Link to provide cheaper wholesale electricity to the island. So the 10 to 15% discount on electricity bills is effectively based on that, and what that cost really across the 35-year period would be equivalent to about a third of the current demand on the island for free. And then when you consider that typically around a third of a householder's bill is the wholesale cost of electricity, it's simply a kind of a third of a demand for free and a third of that bill being the wholesale cost. So that's why we've estimated around 10 to 15%. It's something we've put on the table and discussing actively with government. It's a voluntary opportunity, but we absolutely recognise the need to provide benefits to all on the island. So that's why we put these two options and made that firm commitment to do one of those.
4: And I think that's the thing, because that's been one of the key concerns, I think, for a lot of people about this project, is that we'd have this massive wind farm right on our doorstep and then not actually get to see any of the benefits of it. So is this a way of trying to address those concerns?
3: Yes, I think we've been clear that we've always wanted to do that, and I think it's partly been tricky because of the ongoing election coming up. But if we'd have done all that work before the consenting process, I think we would have got kind of accused of it being a done deal. So it is evolving, but we just want to be really clear that we have put this on the table and we commit to those discussions and delivering benefits to the island through either of those mechanisms or potentially a combination of those. But that is something that we need to discuss directly with both Manx Utilities and government.
4: All of that sounds brilliant on paper, but there are obviously still so many moving parts with this scheme, and there's no provider even. So how is Ørsted in a position to be able to make these kind of commitments?
3: I guess it's based on a combination of our experiences before, but yeah, it's important that we can be as clear and transparent as we can be, and I think we are doing as much as we can without giving all our other competitors in other markets a lot of information about the company.
4: This project has been a controversial one for residents here on the Isle of Man, and by releasing these kind of figures, is that a way to try and placate the naysayers as such?
3: I don't think it's about placating naysayers. I totally recognise, and it's totally understandable, some of the concerns raised. This is a big decision. I think what's important, and one of the reasons we want to be clear, is twofold really. One is that the government's policy has supported the economic case for an offshore wind project primarily to export to the UK. As I say, we believe, and this is voluntary, I should be clear, that there needs to be clearly a benefit to the island other than the economic benefit to the Treasury. So it's with that in mind, this is what our application is supported by, the government policy around offshore wind and the economic case. But I also think it's really important to see this as an opportunity as well as to consider the impacts, particularly the visual impacts. And that is essentially what the examiners are doing. Because this opportunity is, I genuinely think it is kind of once in a generation. I don't think it will come around in the same form. And if you look across the Irish Sea, if you look at the UK, and there was a similar offshore wind farm, actually slightly bigger in terms of scale than Morvanin, right on the Manx territorial waters. That's got consent, that could be built, and the Isle of Man will not get any direct financial benefit at all. So Morvanin is this opportunity. And if it's not taken, I understand why it might not be, but then I would ask people to say, well, what's the alternative? What's the plan? And key to that, who's going to pay for that? We are putting forward proposals that we will develop, we take the risk, and we pay for the construction, the development, and the decommissioning. And I'm not sure there's anything else on the table that would provide that for the island.
0: Well, that's Jamie Baldwin speaking to Amy, the Morvanian Project Director. And as we mentioned, the independent panel is currently examining Orsted's application, and it's expected that will be presented to the Council of Ministers towards the end of the year. So we will, of course, keep you right up to date on its progress. So what do you think about what you heard there? We obviously are very aware of the downside of this wind farm. If it goes ahead, you know, the fact that the view will be rather different, shall we say, off the east coast of the island. There's been a lot of talk about that, but in terms of the benefits for the Isle of Man, we've not heard too much on that up to this date. So in terms of what Jamie Baldwin was saying there, what do you think about sort of the financial benefits and the electricity benefits? If you'd like to get in touch, 166-177 studio at manxradio.com. It's been a fairly sort of long running one, this one, with lots of different elements. So again, if you want to bring yourself right up to date on where this is up to at the moment, again, the Manx Radio website will give you all the details.
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0: Man in Line is on from noon. Andy will be joined by Treasury Minister Chris Thomas today. He'll be here in the studio to answer any questions you might have. The man who holds the purse strings for the Isle of Man, so likely to be a busy one later. Any questions for Treasury Minister Chris Thomas? He's here midday on Man in Line. And Chris will be on at 9, first morning show of the week. A snip of the hits, win a £20 voucher from Essential Aromas on the morning show. If you can work out the song this week, first chance to have a go at that. Around about 11:30. Well, it's just gone 21 minutes past seven, and Sian has Monday's headlines.
11: Morvanin's developers Orsted say the proposed wind farm scheme is a once-in-a-lifetime opportunity. It says the planned 87 wind turbines off the east coast of the island could mean a 10 to 15% reduction in electricity bills. The Royal British Legion says it needs young people who are good with technology to help out with this year's poppy appeal. The island's branch is seeking more volunteers to give just a small portion of their time. And a taxi driver from the UK says he doesn't know if he'll return to the Isle of Man following an incident involving his 12-year-old son during TT. Glenn Campbell was riding on the mountain road with his son Charlie when another rider allegedly clipped them, sending them sliding down the road. In international news, Andy Burnham will be sworn in as an MP later as questions mount over whether the UK Prime Minister could potentially resign. Sir Keir Starmer's reportedly been holding discussions about his future over the weekend. A four-day amber weather warning for extreme heat has taken effect across, with temperatures there predicted to reach 38 degrees Celsius this week. It's in place until Thursday, with large parts of England and Wales covered. And England fans are describing the cost of World Cup tickets as outrageous and ridiculous ahead of their next Group L fixture. Thomas Tuchel's side take on Ghana in Boston tomorrow.
0: This year's Poppy Appeal, the Royal British Legion, looking for more volunteers to support the appeal. We'll hear more about that in the next couple of minutes. And Derek has sent a message to say, a wind farm, bring it on. Let's get some cheaper, greener Isle of Man energy.

0: a successful cover version of the old, I think it was Peter Frampton who did it originally, Baby I Love Your Way. There's been a few versions of that down the years, but that was a biggie in the summer of 1994. It's Big Mountain on Manx Radio. Malcolm says, morning Ben and Sean, more vanning, there's that word again, could bring cheaper electricity. And let's just recap that line. They're estimating as a result, properties on the island could see reductions in electricity bills of around 10 to 15% and £2 billion of revenue in taxation and rent could be generated by the Manx government. So Malcolm just flagging that word, could bring cheaper electricity. Nothing concrete, he says. I can only see massive problems. If you'd like to get in touch about this, we're seeing both sides of the argument this morning and both sides of the argument from you. 166-177 studio at manxradio.com. 28 minutes past seven now. And the Isle of Man, of course, is renowned for its generosity when it comes to the annual poppy appeal. But the Royal British Legion says volunteers are starting to become a bit thin on the ground. We are a fair few months away from Remembrance Sunday, but they're asking as many people as possible to consider whether they can lend a bit of a hand this year. Lewis has been speaking to poppy appeal volunteers Hilary Cleverly, Ali Kyle and Michael Cooley.
1: So Hilary and I have been talking for a good few months now about the number of volunteers that we've got helping with the poppy appeal, and there's some areas where we're really short on volunteers for all sorts of different things. We've done some other stuff, we've pulled some posters together and that type of thing, but we thought it'd be a great idea to get it out to your listeners and see, you know, if there's anybody that can spare some time that can come along and help us.
2: How many volunteers have you got and which areas would you like to see a few more people coming forward?
3: We're looking whole island. We've got areas all over the island. We've got 12 areas that we cover. Each area has a poppy appeal organiser like Alison, and I coordinate the 12 areas. And every poppy appeal organiser organises their own area. So I can't give you a number of volunteers because they know what they need. Mm. But the problem at the moment is, I include myself in this, is that everything is getting very digitalised. And a lot of our volunteers are of the age, like myself, that we're not computer literate and find we struggle with the new technology. Hmm. So really we're aiming at a sort of younger person to come in and spare us whatever time they can.
2: Okay. So tell us, you three, what does it take to be a volunteer with the poppy appeal?
4: Well, I think it's just being part of your local community and giving some time to give back to your community. And the poppy appeal is always regarded as one of the most popular charities to give to because of its background. Any sort of hours that anybody can give, as Hilary said, would be appreciated, you know.
2: What would your message be to someone who's on the fence about this? Why would you suggest they could do it?
1: I think that I was on the fence as well. I have met some wonderful people in the last 12 months while I've been doing this. I've met some real nice friends. And yeah, I just get that sense of, I don't know, a sense of achievement. My daughter serves in the Navy at the moment. She's been in about 15 years. When I look at pictures of her with all of her colleagues, and I feel like I'm doing something to help them now and in their future lives as well. So, yes, please, if you're on the fence, please do get in touch.
0: Well, that's Poppy Appeal volunteers Hilary Cleverly, Ali Kyle and Michael Cooley speaking to Lewis. A membership of the Royal British Legion available to all adults, not just members or ex-members of the forces. And they always welcome new members. So if you want to find out more about that, or indeed you think you could get involved with being a volunteer at the Poppy Appeal, always such a huge thing each year. And as we say, it's several months away now, the remembrance period. But a lot of work is done in the sort of weeks and months running up to that. So if you think you might be able to spare some time, go to our website, you can get all the contact details there.
5: Despite neither Tynwald nor the public knowing why royal assent wasn't granted to the assisted dying bill, the amendments were moved, which according to the Attorney General were all that's needed to get the green light from the UK. We hear from the mover of the bill, Alex Allenson, and some of its critics on Agenda this evening at 6:30 p.m. on Manx Radio with me, Phil Gorn. There is little doubt that this legislation has been controversial, and there remains some doubt about whether the safeguards in the bill are strong enough. But two or three people have seen the Home Office advice on why royal assent hasn't been granted, and one of those thinks the amendments will do the trick. Are you reassured?
0: Well, the time has just gone at 7:30 and the weather, after lots of sunshine over the weekend, a bit more cloudy today, still the chance of some brightness, the small risk of a few showers, but still feeling hot. Actually, I think maybe slightly warmer than the weekend, highs of 23 Celsius today in the light, mainly easterly winds. Having now passed the longest day of the year yesterday, no, we won't sort of talk about the days pulling in because we're weeks away from that. Yeah, we won't see sort of any sort of real change, I think, for the next few weeks, but the sunrise time this morning, 4:45, and their sunset this evening, 5 to 10.
6: 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Oh,

0: In excess, absolutely one of their best here on Manx Radio. That's Mystify. Oncombe, it's going to be busy on the roads for the next couple of weeks because starting today, Manx Utilities are carrying out various works at Cork Hills roundabout. So, Sean, let's just have a look at this in a bit more detail because you've got sort of all the information in front of you there. Works, as we say, being carried out by MUA.
1: Yes, I say this is essential work for the roundabout. It is expected to take around about 2 weeks. They're planned works and they're going to be taking place under traffic management. There are going to be some diversions in the area. So in particular, if you are coming up Summerhill, you won't be able to get to the roundabout. You're either going to have to divert down Blackberry Lane or possibly down Alberta Drive towards Royal Avenue that way. Also, if you are coming, if you're on Summerhill Road, there's going to be various diversions in place there. And they say access to local businesses and residents will be maintained. Pedestrian access is going to be in place where it is safe to do so. But of course, as we know, that is quite a busy junction. But of course, this all comes while there is still work going on at Whitebridge Road. Isle of Man Energy has an emergency work in place there that came into force last week. And they said that is going to be in place for several weeks. So these two sets of roadworks very much overlapping.
0: Yeah, that's it. If you're sort of coming on the main road through Oncombe, certainly this will slow you down, particularly with all these works around Cork Hills roundabout. There'll be temporary lights at the roundabout as well. And as Sean mentioned, that sort of restriction coming up Summerhill, you basically won't be able to use the roundabout. If you're coming up Summerhill, you will be diverted off. So definitely worth allowing lots of extra time to get through that or take a diversion if you can. But yeah, it's going to be busy around there, certainly for the next couple of weeks. And as always, you can recap all the details on the Manx Radio website. And as we get sort of past 8 o'clock, if you are heading through there and once you sort of get through, if it's safe and legal to do so, do let us know exactly how it's looking around there. Time now on breakfast is 22 minutes to 8, and a taxi driver from the UK says he doesn't know if he'll return to the Isle of Man following an incident involving his 12-year-old son during the TT. Glenn Campbell was riding on the mountain with his son Charlie when another rider allegedly clipped them, sending them sliding on the road. Now, fortunately, they only suffered relatively minor injuries, but he says he's worried about his son's mental health. He set up a GoFundMe campaign to raise £1,500 in the hope he can treat Charlie to a better holiday. Well, Chanel has been speaking to Glenn to get more information.
2: I remember I did look back at one point and thought the bikes are like nowhere near us, you know, like there's nobody like racing and like competing for this space on the mountain. And I felt like I was adjusting my position for a bend coming up or something. And then all of a sudden, out of the blue, we just got whacked by a really fast bike. Put us straight to the floor. I just remember hitting the floor and looking up and seeing the back end of this bike. I think it was a black bike with black leathers, black helmet. I just remember black. And he just carried on riding. He didn't stop. He just kept going. I guess your brain goes into a bit of shutdown because I don't remember anything about the road or which direction we're heading in or anything. I just remember sliding, sliding, sliding, sliding. And then I came to a stop. I realized, you know, I'm still on the road. And my first thought was Charlie. Shouted his name, didn't get an answer. So you can imagine my panic. Where is he? What's happened to him? I tried to get up, but I was just in so much pain in my knee, in my back, in my arm. I lifted myself up a little bit. I couldn't see anything. The next thing that I consciously remember is somebody coming up and reassuring me, tell he's okay. He's talking, he's fine. Then it was a case of just trying to lay still because you're not really supposed to move, but obviously I wanted to get to Charlie. Eventually, discharged from the hospital just after midnight on the 26th, so like early hours of the 27th. And I just remember thinking, how do I look after Charlie? It's my job to look after Charlie. And I can't even lift my head up. We're going back to a hotel. There's nobody there to help us. I can't call his mum. I can't, you know, at the Commiss Hotel. Absolutely brilliant. They were fantastic. The thing that really upsets me is that anybody could do that to another human being. But my 12-year-old boy, they left him. I could have been run over. For all he knew, we went off the side of the mountain and nobody would have known anything. And I just can't believe that that guy, how could he do that?
3: How is Charlie doing?
2: He's like a little soldier, right? It's like, yeah, but Dad, it could have been worse. Yeah, Dad, it's fine. Like, I'm okay. Like, you know, he's being really brave, but he does complain that sometimes his leg feels a bit different, like a bit funny, but he's fine. He's still walking around. Excuse me. He's still walking around and everything. He's still playing out with his mates. He's going down to the AstroTurf. Obviously, he just can't go in goal, but he can have a little bit of a kick about and things like that. So he's getting on with things. This might just be because I'm overthinking it, and I'm, as a dad, I'm worried about my son. I'm feeling guilty for taking him to the Isle of Man. But like I said to people, I didn't take him to hurt him. I took him to give him the time of his life. So I've got these mixed feelings of guilt 1 minute, and then, but I was only trying to give him a nice holiday. I just wish it was like over. I appreciate that that's in the emotions right now. I feel like the Isle of Man has hurt me and my boy. I feel like the police maybe could have done more to identify this rider. I feel like it was a mistake to go, and now I feel like I don't feel the love for it at all, I'll be honest, which is a shame because I absolutely loved it before this experience.
0: Well, clearly, it has been quite an experience for Glen Campbell and his son. So, thanks very much indeed to Glen for speaking to us there. Glen Campbell speaking to Chanel, and you can find out more on the Manx Radio website. The time now is coming around to 18 minutes to 8. Sian is next with the morning's headlines, and we'll see how that travel situation is shaping up between now and 8 o'clock.
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0: Well, the time now is 16 minutes to 8. Good morning to you. Let's join Sian for a look at the morning's headlines.
1: Onken MHK Julie Edge says a commitment for government to bring forward a Manx Marine Spatial Plan is better than nothing. She had originally called for Tynwald to agree a full strategy for how Manx territorial waters are managed and licensed, but her colleagues supported an amendment instead. Motorists travelling through Onken will face disruption due to roadworks over the next few weeks. Manx Utilities is carrying out work at Corkhill's roundabout, while Isle of Man Energy is undertaking emergency repairs at Whitebridge Road. And musicians, theatre groups and visual artists will all help a Manx event celebrate its 50th edition this month. The Mananan Festival gets underway at the Erin Arts Centre next week. In international news, we're expecting to hear the UK Prime Minister's decision on whether or not to resign today. Four cabinet ministers have told Sir Keir Starmer to go as the man reportedly eyeing up the job, Andy Burnham, arrives in Westminster. Forecasters in the UK think June's temperature record could be broken this week, with highs of up to 38 degrees Celsius expected. Amber extreme heat warnings are in effect there until Thursday. And in sport, Mo Salah helped Egypt to a first-ever World Cup win, beating New Zealand 3-1. In other games, Cape Verde caused another shock by drawing 2-2 with Uruguay.
0: Well, let's bring you right up to date now on the latest political situation across the water. The BBC's Henry Zeffman is in Downing Street.
7: We do not know that the Prime Minister is going to resign today. The Prime Minister spent the weekend at Chequers with his family, with his wife, Victoria. I mean, all Prime Ministers, where they go and end up in conclave with their family about what they should do next. But I think that is especially the case with Sir Keir Starmer, who people who have worked with him for the entirety of his Labour Party leadership still describe him as somewhat unknowable. So, look, I think we know what is likely to happen today, but we don't know that Keir Starmer is about to resign. In terms of the speed of any handover, well, senior figures around Andy Burnham would like him to take over in September, round about the time of Labour Party conference, because they believe that would give him more time to work out what exactly he wants to do. Of course, what we don't know is what Sir Keir Starmer makes of that. You can argue it both ways. A few months might help him cement his legacy, give him time to focus on particular things that he would like to secure or make particular arguments that he would like to make to the public and to the Labour Party. Alternatively, he may well be feeling so cheesed off, to say the least, with how he's been treated by Labour MPs who he feels he got elected to Parliament in the first place, that he thinks, OK, I'm off rather quickly.
8: And briefly, if you would, Henry, the biggest decision perhaps for Burnham is who, or rather more importantly, what is the nature of the man who will serve, or woman, alongside him in Downing Street to run the economy?
7: One minister said to me, if he makes Ed Miliband his chancellor, as is being widely speculated, he will start off with 100 furious Labour MPs. They didn't say that because they dislike Ed Miliband as a person. In fact, they believe he's a very effective government minister in his current brief. They said that because they see it as a proxy for Andy Burnham moving the Labour Party to the left. So we would see, if Andy Burnham is to become Prime Minister in short order, a fleshing out of what exactly Burnhamism or Manchesterism or whatever we're going to call it means on the national stage.
0: Well, as you can imagine, pretty much all of the morning's newspapers are leading with this. The Times and Telegraph reporting Andy Burnham plans to be in number 10 by September, and The Guardian and The Eye go with the pressure on Sir Keir Starmer to resign, paving the way for that to happen.
1: Done and dusted is the Sun's headline after the US president, seemingly with no inside knowledge, posted about the PM's departure online, while the Daily Mirror has gone with game over.
0: The FT reports how Andy Burnham could become Britain's seventh leader in the decade since Brexit.
1: The Express leads on Sir Mel Stride's claim that people in the UK must brace themselves for reckless tax rises and welfare spending if Andy Burnham becomes Prime Minister.
0: Now, rip up tax pledges, Labour left tell Burnham is the Mail's headline, and the Metro reports Labour MPs are at odds over Sir Keir Starmer's potential replacement.
1: And Cheers to England is on the front of the Daily Star, with sitcom legend John Ratzenberger welcoming the Three Lions to Boston.
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0: It's 11 minutes to 8, so starting in Onchan, as we've heard, from today, Manx Utilities are carrying out various works at Cork Hills roundabout. It means there'll be temporary lights in place at the roundabout and some other restrictions in place as well. Traffic travelling up Summer Hill won't be able to use the roundabout. Instead, if you're coming up Summer Hill, you'll be diverted at Blackberry Lane and taken up onto Governor's Road. So obviously this will cause some fairly lengthy delays, we imagine, particularly during the rush hour period, so allow lots of extra time to get through that one. And further along Whitebridge Road at the Windermere Drive junction, those temporary lights remain in place for repairs to a gas leak. Into Douglas, stop go boards every day this week on Alexander Drive near the Wessex. They'll be in 9:30 till 3:30 each day for road lining. Those lights continue at the bottom end of Prospect Hill, and still that closure for that stretch of Lurgy Crippity in Union Mills. To Cuegg, temporary lights again today at the bottom of Cuegg Hill, 9:30 till 3:30. And through Crosby on the main road up until Thursday, every day this week, there'll be lights there 9:30 till 3:30 near the Old Church Road, Ereton Road junction for drainage works. And the bottom of Old Church Road, just round the corner, still shut for those drainage works. Above St John's, you've got those lights on the Portown Road again today, 9:30 till 3:30, just above the turn to Tynwald Mills there. And at Ballasalla, temporary lights going in place at the Whitestone roundabout, again outside of the rush hour. They'll be in each day for the next couple of weeks, 9:30 till 3:30 for patching works. And the Colby Glen Road is going to be closed off every day this week, 9:30 to 3:30 for road stud installation. At the airport, all is looking well for the sailings. Mananin is on her way to Liverpool now, and Manxman, the overnight sailing, arrived in from Heysham 5 to 6. She's due to go back out to Heysham in the next 10 minutes.
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0: good. New music here on Manx Radio. The Backstreet Boys, they're back. New song, it's called Bottle Up. It's now 6 minutes to eight. Sian is standing by. She'll be here with the morning's main stories at 8 o'clock. We'll see how that weather is looking as well. A bit more cloudy today, but still very warm for the time of year. Let's head to the south of the island now to look at an event that celebrates art and culture. It's marking a big anniversary this year. This month, the 50th edition of the Mananim Festival takes place at the Erin Arts Centre. It'll include performances from musicians and theatre groups, as well as visual arts. And Pip Rolfe is the organiser. He's been speaking to Howard.
1: The festival proper opens with our old friend Martin Roscoe. And Martin's been such a special part of this festival for so many years. I think he's played certainly at the EAC about 12 times.
2: Wow.
1: And he's currently operating with a piano trio with Fenella Humphreys and Jessica Burton, violin and cello. And they're playing classic repertoire, the Mozart trio in G, the Dvorak trio, the Dumkey, and the Beethoven Archduke. All virtuoso musicians, absolutely at the top of their craft, and you know, you get to see them in our small intimate space.
2: Absolutely,
1: that'll be a cracker.
2: And I remember, yeah, my uncle was very keen on going to classical concerts in London. Came one year and he said, you know, it was amazing. He said, you know, it would have been 50 quid that in London.
1: Well, exactly. I mean, we try and keep it affordable. It's £2 as well for under 18s, like all the shows are £2 for under 18s. So hopefully it's a bit more affordable for families, and it'll encourage young people to come along and, you know, and get involved. Now, the Tuesday is Ashl Shanor, which means new visions or new dreams in Manx. And that's a celebration of new Manx work, a lot of which has been made this year. We're going to be talking to artist Gary Bennett about his excellent festival exhibition, which is called Connected to All Things. And a special, this is a special announcement. Gary is going to be unveiling the maquette of his new sculpture that he's been commissioned to do for the Isle of Man Aviation Museum. It's going to be an 8-foot sculpture. Luckily, the maquette is only 18 inches, so we don't have to carry an 8-foot bronze sculpture into the building. But he's going to be showing that in public for the first time.
2: Great.
1: And hopefully, Ivor from the museum will maybe come down and introduce that. Ivor, if you're listening, it's...
0: Well, that's Pip Rolfe speaking to Howard, and the Mananim Festival gets underway a week today, next Monday, 29th of June.
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0: Well, coming up, we'll hear from the company behind the proposals for the offshore wind farm. That's Ørsted. They'll explain their financial projections. So what's sort of going to be the financial benefits for us here on the island? More about this at 10 past 8. See how that weather is looking as well. Still very good as we go over the next few days. And the first mystery motorist of the week on the way at 8.30. Your chance to win that road fuel from EVF. 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
9: Manx Radio News at 8 o'clock. Moramai, I'm Sean Cowper. NMHK says it's incredible that a strategy for Manx territorial waters hasn't been drawn up to date. Onken member Julie Edge wanted Tynwald to recognise

0: opportunity, I would still be going for a national framework and strategy.
1: Ms Edge has declared her intention to stand for re-election in Onchan, where Rob Callister, Gabriella Corkish, Rachel Glover and Oliver Lockwood have also declared. Motorists travelling through Onchan could face disruption due to roadworks over the next few weeks. Essential waterworks will be getting underway at the Cork Hills roundabout from today for the next 2 weeks. It will be carried out by Manx Utilities following a recent fault in the area, which affected water supplies to a number of properties. The second is being carried out by Isle of Man Energy on Whitebridge Road and will see traffic lights near Windermere Drive expected to last for several weeks. More volunteers are being sought for this year's Poppy Appeal. The island's branch of the Royal British Legion says it needs willing residents to give even just a small portion of their time. Ali Kyle is the Poppy Appeal organiser in Port Erin. She has this message for anyone considering helping out.
2: I have met some wonderful people in the last 12 months while I've been doing this. My daughter serves in the Navy at the moment. She's been in about 15 years. When I look at pictures of her with all of her colleagues, I feel like I'm doing something to help them now and in their future lives as well. So, yeah. Yes, please, if you're on the fence, please do get in touch.
1: A taxi driver from the UK says he doesn't know if he'll return to the Isle of Man following an incident involving his 12-year-old son during TT. Glenn Campbell was riding on the mountain road with his son Charlie when another rider allegedly clipped them, sending them sliding down the road. Fortunately, they only suffered relatively minor injuries, but he says he's worried about his son's mental health and has since set up a GoFundMe in the hope he can treat Charlie to a better holiday. Glenn recalled the incident.
3: I remember sliding. And then I came to a stop. I realised, you know, I'm still on the road. And my first thought was Charlie. You can imagine my panic. Where is he? The next thing that I consciously remember is somebody coming up and reassuring me, Charlie's okay.
1: Musicians, theatre groups and visual artists will all help a Manx event celebrate its 50th edition this month. The Mananan Festival gets underway at the Erin Arts Centre next week. It will feature international and local artists with full details available on the venue's website. Organiser Pip Rolfe says it will even include work not before seen.
4: Now the Tuesday is Ashla Shanor, which means new visions or new dreams in Manx, and that's a celebration of new Manx work, a lot of which has been made this year.
1: In international news, we're expecting to hear the UK Prime Minister's decision on whether or not to resign today. Four cabinet ministers, including the Foreign Secretary, have told Sir Keir Starmer to go. It comes as the man reportedly eyeing his job, Andy Burnham, is due to be sworn in as an MP later. Minister Baroness Jackie Smith says she doesn't know what the PM's decision is.
5: He's been thinking really hard about what is best for the country, as he has done, in fact, since he took over the leadership of the Labour Party and since he became Prime Minister. And, you know, I trust him to make the right decision.
1: Forecasters in the UK think June's temperature record could be broken there this week, with highs of up to 38 degrees Celsius predicted. Amber extreme heat warnings are in effect across until Thursday. And Iran are on course to progress at the World Cup despite ongoing travel restrictions after holding 10-man Belgium to a goalless draw in Los Angeles. Meanwhile, Mo Salah scored as Egypt came from behind to beat New Zealand 3-1. 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
8: 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Thank you, Sean. And the latest update now from Ronald's Way Mess Office after a glorious weekend with so much sunshine. It's a bit more cloudy today and actually a few spots of light rain.

0: possible at times. However, this shouldn't amount to too much at all, and hopefully we'll see some brighter spells in amongst that, and certainly some brighter spells are due to develop for a time this evening. Certainly feeling hot though, highs of 24 today, so temperatures certainly warmer than the weekend. A light and variable breeze, dry and mild overnight, the minimum temperature falling no lower than about 15 Celsius overnight, so not the best sleeping conditions. Tomorrow, look at this, dry, sunny spells, light winds and temperatures rising to a hot 25 Celsius, and staying dry, hot and sunny on Wednesday with a light northerly breeze, highs up to 24, and that's similar again on Thursday before things start to tail off a little bit towards the end of the week. In the North Irish Sea, no weather warnings at the moment, lovely and calm. The wind is variable or easterly 2 to 4, becoming variable or southeast later, occasionally touching 5 in the east of the area. State of sea, smooth or slight. The weather, occasional light rain, becoming fair later. The visibility is good, and the tide times in Douglas, low water coming up at lunchtime just after 12:30, high tide this evening 26 minutes past 6. The sun came up earlier at 4:45, and sunset this evening will be at 5 to 10.
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0: And more am I to you, a very good Monday morning. It's the 22nd of June. Thanks for being with us today.
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1: Destiny's Child on Manx Radio Breakfast. Monday morning, how are you then? How was your weekend? If you enjoy the hot and sunny conditions, then this is definitely the weather for you. Wasn't it glorious Saturday and Sunday? A bit more cloudy today, as we were saying, but actually a bit warmer than it has been. And this settled spell continues certainly through the week up to and including Thursday. Bit of a change sort of from Friday onwards. Quite how much that change will be, I don't think it's going to be anything too bad, but temperatures definitely sort of coming back down towards the average. So we'll keep an eye on that as we go throughout the week. And we must ask you, how are you feeling if you did the parish walk on Saturday? How are the legs? How are the feet? Incredible efforts once again from well over 1,000 competitors, all the organising team and volunteers. Great job, brilliant conditions, bit on the warm side, no doubt about that. And what about Callum Gorm beating the record for the fastest ever finish in definitely what weren't perfect sort of walking conditions, as we say, on the warm side. So it's just a mind-blowing effort from Callum. We'll hear from him between now and 8:30 when he came over the line just afterwards. We caught up with him and also Lorna Gleave and Samantha Bowden, who were the joint set ladies winners, coming across the line together. We'll hear from all of them in the next 20 minutes. Now the time is 12 minutes past 8, and an MHK says it's incredible that a strategy for Manx territorial waters hasn't been drawn up to date. Onken member Julie Edge wanted Tynwald to recognise it as a national natural resource of strategic importance, and for Comyn to bring forward plans for a strategic framework for its management and licensing. While her political colleagues did agree with her about the first point, they supported an amendment which committed government to bring forward a Manx Marine spatial plan instead. Well, there's a lot going on here, isn't there? So Ms. Edge has been speaking to Phil.
2: I was trying to get protection for the island for the future generations, actually, with regards to the national asset that we have, which is our territorial seas, and that we needed a national framework to protect that, to ensure that instead of the arguments we're seeing at the present time with regards to whether wind turbines should go there, whether they're going on land, that we had a proper framework in place for the island, for its future, to make sure everybody understood that, could debate it, could have a discussion about it. It was given Comyn, I felt, the option to look at a vision for our island. We've got national assets that we haven't got a national strategy for, and I find that incredible.
3: And all this matters because I think it's 85%, so somewhere in the region of 85% of the Isle of Man's territory is the territorial sea, and effectively the marine spatial plan is the marine equivalent of what we have on land in our planning system.
2: Well, it's better than nothing, isn't it? But let's hope, you know, I hope I have the opportunity to take forward what my idea is and make sure if that marine spatial plan does come forward. We've been waiting 10 years. Hopefully we won't be waiting another 10, but given the opportunity, I would still be going for a national framework and strategy around it. Because in the future, we could be talking about drones under our seabed and things like that. They've got to think ahead, and I'm not seeing that vision, to be honest. I didn't see it in there today. It was quite shocking how many people took part in the debate when it's the strategic asset that we haven't actually benefited from today.
1: Well, that's Julie Edge speaking to Phil, and Ms. Edge has declared her intention to stand for re-election in Onken, where Rob Callister, Gabriella Corkish, Rachel Glover and Oliver Lockwood are also standing. Now, one of the biggest projects planned for Manx Waters in recent years is the Mor Vanin project. Orsted, as we know, hoping to build 87 wind turbines off the east coast of the island. Now, at the moment, an independent panel is examining its application and will ultimately give a recommendation to the Council of Ministers. Now, though, Orsted is reiterating its commitment to bring some of the power generated to the Isle of Man if the project gets approval. It's estimating that as a result, properties on the island could see reductions in electricity bills of around 10% to 15%, and £2 billion of revenue in taxation and rent could be generated by the Manx government. But how exactly has the company worked all of that out? Well, Mor Vanin project director Jamie Baldwin has been speaking to Amy.
4: We've just firmed up
0: our commitment to provide power to the island, and what we've put forward is two realistic options to provide that power to the island. One is through a direct connection from the wind farm back to the island and onshore works to connect to the Manx Utilities substation. And the second option is a long-term power purchase agreement. So the generation would come back through the existing Manx One interconnector, and in broad terms, we would use the money for the Island Link to provide cheaper wholesale electricity to the island. So the 10 to 15% discount on electricity bills is effectively based on that, and what that cost really across the 35-year period would be equivalent to about a third of the current demand on the island for free. And then when you consider that typically around a third of a householder's bill is the wholesale cost of electricity, it's simply a kind of a third of a demand for free and a third of that bill being the wholesale cost. So that's why we've estimated around 10 to 15%. It's something we put on the table and discussing actively with government. It's a voluntary opportunity, but we absolutely recognise the need to provide benefits to all on the island. So that's why we put these two options and made that firm commitment to do one of those.
4: And I think that's the thing, because that's been one of the key concerns, I think, for a lot of people about this project, is that we'd have this massive wind farm right on our doorstep and then not actually get to see any of the benefits of it. So is this a way of trying to address those concerns?
0: Yes, I think we've been clear that we've always wanted to do that. And I think it's partly been tricky because of the ongoing election coming up. But if we'd have done all that work before the consenting process, I think we would have got kind of accused of it being a done deal. So it is evolving, but we just want to be really clear that we have put this on the table and we're committed to those discussions and delivering benefits to the island through either of those mechanisms or potentially a combination of those. But that is something that we need to discuss directly with both Manx Utilities and government.
4: All of that sounds brilliant on paper, but there are obviously still so many moving parts with this scheme, and there's no provider even. So how is Ørsted in a position to be able to make these kind of commitments?
0: I guess it's based on a combination of our experiences before, but yeah, it's important that we can be as clear and transparent as we can be, and I think we are doing as much as we can without giving all our other competitors in other markets a lot of information about the company.
4: This project has been a controversial one for residents here on the Isle of Man, and by releasing these kind of figures, is that a way to try and placate the naysayers as such?
0: I don't think it's about placating naysayers. I totally recognise, and it's totally understandable, some of the concerns raised. This is a big decision. I think what's important, and one of the reasons we want to be clear, is twofold really. One is that the government's policy has supported the economic case for an offshore wind project, primarily to export to the UK. As I say, we believe, and this is voluntary, I should be clear, that there needs to be clearly a benefit to the island other than the economic benefit to the Treasury. So it's with that in mind, this is what our application is supported by, the government policy around offshore wind and the economic case. But I also think it's really important to see this as an opportunity as well as to consider the impacts, particularly the visual impacts. And that is essentially what the examiners are doing. Because this opportunity is, I genuinely think it is kind of once in a generation. I don't think it will come around in the same form. And if you look across the Irish Sea, if you look at the UK, and there was a similar offshore wind farm, actually slightly bigger in terms of scale than Morvannon, right on the Manx territorial waters. That's got consent. That could be built, and the Isle of Man will not get any direct financial benefit at all. So Morvannon is this opportunity. And if it's not taken, I understand why it might not be, but then I would ask people to say, well, what's the alternative? What's the plan? And key to that, who's going to pay for that? We are putting forward proposals that we will develop, we take the risk, and we pay for the construction, the development, and the decommissioning. And I'm not sure there's anything else on the table that would provide that for the island.
1: Well, that's Jamie Baldwin, the Morvannon Project Director, speaking to Amy. And as we mentioned, the independent panel is currently examining Ørsted's application. It's expected that will be presented to the Council of Ministers towards the end of the year. So we will, of course, keep you updated on that progress. 166-177 studio at manxradio.com. Whenever we talk about the proposed offshore wind farm, it's no doubt about it, it certainly gets you talking. One listener says, for fairness, you need to invite Not For Man to put the other other side of the story. They are a campaign group, of course, against the proposals. We did, in fact, have a whole hour with them and some representatives from Garth Commissioners on Perspective with Phil. Sunday, the 12th of April, that programme was broadcast. So if you want to go back and listen to that, it is available as a podcast at manxradio.com. We have, over the weeks and months, very much, we feel, brought you both sides of the argument here. But this listener also says the Isle of Man is facing the biggest infrastructure planning decision in its history with this potential involvement in the Ørsted wind turbine project. The scale relative to the size of the island is unprecedented and would not be accepted if applied for in the UK. More concerning than the size of the risks, which are considerable. And also, our MHKs have been silenced by the Attorney General. This is not democratic, says this listener. So if you'd like to get in touch with your thoughts on that, where do you stand? Text or email? It's just gone 20 past eight.
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1: We're expecting a busy man in line from noon. Treasury Minister Chris Thomas is on the programme. He'll be here to answer any questions you may have. He'll be joining us in the studio, always busy when the Treasury Minister is in. So make sure you get your calls in nice and early. And before that, Chris is here, 9 o'clock for the first morning show of the week. And now with the time at 23 minutes past eight, Sian has the morning's headlines.
14: More Vannins developers Ørsted say the wind farm scheme is a once-in-a-lifetime opportunity. It says the proposed 87 wind turbines off the island's coast could mean a 10 to 15% reduction in electricity bills on the island. A taxi driver from the UK says he doesn't know if he'll return to the Isle of Man following an incident involving his 12-year-old son during TT. Glenn Campbell was riding on the mountain road with his son Charlie when another rider allegedly clipped them, sending them sliding on the road. And musicians, theatre groups and visual artists will all help a Manx event celebrate its 50th edition this month. The Mananan Festival gets underway at the Erin Arts Centre next week. In international news, we're expecting to hear the UK Prime Minister's decision on whether or not to resign today. 4 cabinet ministers have told Keir Starmer to go, as the man reportedly eyeing up the job, Andy Burnham, arrives in Westminster. Forecasters in the UK think June's temperature record could be broken there this week, with highs of up to 38 degrees Celsius predicted. Amber extreme heat warnings are in effect across until Thursday. And Woucher has apologised and says it has no excuse for appearing to use a crocodile attack in Cambridgeshire for marketing purposes. A promo email makes reference to it while using the wording, snap up these deals.
1: Regarding the Moore Vannin project, Rich says our government does not have a good track record of managing large contracts. The ferry terminal project in Liverpool had an initial estimate of £18 million. The estimate now is £100 million, but this is also cloaked in secrecy. This is just another ferry terminal special waiting to happen. Another listener says offering a 10% to 15% reduction in electricity bills only is a complete and utter insult to the Isle of Man. What planet do these people think we're on, believing that we'd sell out for just that? And on a similar note, another listener says a 10% reduction in bills is absolutely not sufficient to convince us to sell off our irreplaceable natural environment. The government needs to get its financial housekeeping in order before selling our greatest asset is considered.

0: Crowded House on Manx Radio. The Mystery Motorist with Ellen Van Infuels. Coming up, first one of the week. You could win on Friday £50 worth of road fuel from EVF. Time now, 29 minutes past eight. And well, what a weekend. History was made at this year's Parish Walk as Callum Gawne crossed the finish line in just over 14 hours and 22 minutes. The Onchan resident, who won for the second year in a row, broke Richard Gerrard's previous record set in 2015 by an incredible 17 minutes. Callum says the aim was to go under 15 hours, and he spoke to Manx Radio shortly after crossing the finish line just before 10:30 on Saturday evening.
1: Firstly, Callum, congratulations. I guess we have to start with how are you feeling? How's the body?
2: Well, tired and sore now, but yeah, obviously, as I would expect to feel after doing a performance like that. But I'm still walking. That's why I've got Ray holding on to me, because I feel like I'm going to fall over. So hopefully that won't happen, but yeah.
1: You smashed Richard Gerrard's record by over 17 minutes. That must feel pretty good.
2: Yeah, it does. It feel, well, as I say, that was a belief that I could get the record. I knew things had to go my way, and sort of I had to prepare well, and it hadn't been easy in the winter. I was really struggling with training, and the injuries that I had, and that it really got me down. There's a lot of people I have to thank. There's so many people I have to thank that I would forget some of them, and I wouldn't really want to, but in particular Rich Sill, my coaches, and Renia Stoffberg, the physio, who played like an instrumental part in just helping me get through all that. And also the kids that I coach. They won't know, but I was really struggling at that time mentally. It was really tough for me. But going in every day, they would bring a smile to my face, and that would help me. So even in those hard times, I was able to try, focus, and push through. And then, once I did get it under control, we just built it up from there. We did some really good training. Obviously, because it was hampered in the winter, we weren't sure whether the record would be. I knew I was, the absolute aim was to go under 15 hours and then see how close we could get to the record. But as the day went on, it was becoming more apparent that there was a possibility. And the support I've had is what's riled me through to get it, absolutely, especially towards the end. All the kids that I coach in Peel, kids that I've coached at Onchan, just the support in general of everyone, that's what's helped me get to there.
0: Well, clearly very emotional, and I think that's understandable, isn't it? Callum Gawne, the winner of this year's Parish Walk. Just think about it for a moment, breaking the finishing time record at 14 hours, 22 minutes and 45 seconds to be precise. Absolutely mind-blowing, really. And when you think conditions were pretty warm and very sunny, obviously, on Saturday, so to break the record in those conditions, just incredible. Frenchman Vincent de Bontemps finished second, with Simon Gawne rounding up the top three. Lorna Gleave and Samantha Bowden were joint winners in the women's race in just over 17 hours and 21 minutes. And they told Darren at the finish line they were made up to be able to walk together.
3: It was a really good day out to do it together.
1: Was that the plan from the start?
3: No, we set off on the start line together, and we just ticked each parish off and managed to stay at the same pace throughout the day. We both did have some bad spells, didn't we? But
4: yeah,
3: managed to pull each other through them.
1: There wasn't a moment where you thought, I'm just going to jump ahead?
3: No. We decided about halfway round that we might as well stick together.
1: You both have dominated the women's races in the last few years. Is that something that you both take a lot of pride in, that you two have done this together, I suppose, over the last 7 years?
4: Definitely, yeah, definitely.
3: We think we've made history today, being the first women to cross the finish line together in first place, so that's something to be proud of.
4: Definitely.
1: Are you two going to celebrate together at some point, maybe this weekend, tomorrow, or is it tomorrow about recovery now?
4: Well, we're actually going away together in a couple of weeks, so we'll celebrate then.
0: There we go. Should be some good celebrations there, I think. Lorna Gleave and Samantha Bowden, joint winners in the women's race. Let's just look at their exact time. Coming over the line together in 17 hours, 21 minutes and 8 seconds. Joint ninth overall, which again is just incredible. So many congratulations to Callum, Lorna, Samantha, and indeed to all the finishers. I think 115 competitors crossing the finish line. And congratulations to you if you took part wherever you got to. It really is quite the achievement. And a few texts this morning congratulating all the organisers for once again running the walk with great aplomb, shall we say. It all went off brilliantly once more. If you'd like to say congratulations to anyone who took part, let us know, and let us know where they got to. We'll be more than happy to do that this morning.
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0: Oh, here we go then, a brand new week, and we did very well last week with those famous American actors, so we thought, should we do famous British actors this week? British actors all this week, very famous ones, and if you manage to work any of them out, get in touch with the right answer. You're in the draw on Friday for £50 worth of road fuel from Ellen Vannin Fuels. Not a bad prize, is it? Take your motor along to any of their forecourts around the island, top up, have a skeet in their store while you're there as well, and you can follow them on Facebook to keep up to date with all their special offers and what's going on in store, as it were. 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Now, Friday we concluded our American actors with Michael Douglas talking about when he played Liberace. Who is it today then? Famous British actors. Let's jump into the Manx Radio Motor.
13: Because it is something that I'd loved for a long time.
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13: Because it is something that I'd loved for a long time.
0: From Ellen Vannin Fuels. Could be yours if you can tell us who is Monday morning's mystery motorist.
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0: Great song from Charlie Puth that coming up for you. I want you to have a first little ponder about the whole thing. All I Am. This is Jess Glynn. Good morning.

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1: Because it is something that I'd loved for a long time.
0: Well, that is Monday's Mystery Motorist. We're doing rather well. We'll get to some of your guesses in a moment. And now with the time at 8:44, Sian has the headlines.
2: Onchan MHK Julie Edge says a commitment for government to bring forward a Manx Marine Spatial Plan is better than nothing. She had originally called for Tynwald to agree a full strategy for how Manx territorial waters are managed and licensed. Motorists travelling through Onchan are facing disruption due to roadworks over the next few weeks. Manx Utilities is carrying out work at Corkhill's roundabout, while Isle of Man Energy is undertaking emergency repairs at Whitebridge Road. And could you help out during this year's poppy appeal? The Royal British Legion on the Isle of Man says it's thin on the ground for volunteers ahead of November's fundraising campaign. In international news, we could hear today the UK Prime Minister's decision on whether or not to resign. While Andy Burnham is due to be sworn in as an MP later, allies of the former Greater Manchester Mayor claim he hopes to be in Downing Street by September. An extreme amber heat warning is in force for much of England and Wales. Forecasters there think June's temperature record could be broken, as it could hit highs of 38 degrees Celsius. And Mo Salah helped Egypt to a first ever World Cup win, beating New Zealand 3-1. Among other games, Cape Verde caused another shock by drawing 2-2 with Uruguay.
0: A message here from Susan, who says, my granddaughter Natalie Hughes and her friend Tilly are first timers for the parish walk, and they got to Peel, raising over £10,000 for Clatterbridge Cancer Hospital, where her boyfriend is having treatment. Fantastic, says Susan. Absolutely, that is an incredible amount raised. And Peel, 32.5 miles in those very warm conditions. Natalie and Tilly, many congratulations.
3: The Mystery Motorist with Ellen Vannin Fuels.
0: And how are you faring with this? Not too bad so far.
1: Because it is something that I'd loved for a long time.
0: A few guesses though for Ewan McGregor and Alan Cumming. I think we know we're sort of north of the border, as it were, from across the water there. So yeah, we are doing very well on this, but nothing to do with those two famous actors, because we're doing famous British actors all this week. Paula and Francis have got it right though. Paula and Francis, who are off on adventures, according to the text. Have a great time, both of you. Mark at Active Telecare is right. Lee in Douglas is there. Katie, who's at work in Bold Rhyme. Wacky Jackie, morning Jackie, you're bang on. Joe Smith is there as well. Colin in Groudall, Bob the Marshal in a very hot Derbyshire. As we were hearing, very, very hot temperatures across there. So, Bob, good morning to you. Frank is in a muggy Ramsey with the right answer. Teresa in a wonderfully brightening Port St. Mary. Well done to you. Steve Tranter has got it right as well. So many correct guesses coming in. This is a very distinctive voice. Very famous British actor who's done, yeah, some notable roles over the years. I think sort of one in particular, one of those roles that, well, quite a lot of people have played down the years.
1: Because it is something that I'd loved for a long time, and I'd sort of joked in the past about, oh, that's the, you know, I'd like that part.
0: Yeah, that's maybe the part he's talking about there. That, yeah, quite a few actors have played now down the years. So who are we talking about? 166-177 studio at manxradio.com. Which famous actor is that today?
1: Because it is something that I'd loved for a long time, and I'd sort of joked in the past about, oh, that's the, you know, I'd like that part.
0: Last chance then to have a go. Get your name in the draw. Friday morning, 50 quid's worth of road fuel from Ellen Vannin Fuels, if you can work it all out. Monday's Mystery Motorist.
1: Because it is something that I'd loved for a long time, and I'd sort of joked in the past about, oh, that's the, you know, I'd like that part.

0: 8 minutes to nine, Chris is standing by. He's here on the morning show after nine, and Treasury Minister Chris Thomas on Man in Line from midday. REM, Losing My Religion.
1: The Mystery Motorist with Ellen Vanin Fuels.
0: All right then, how have you done on this one today? We've done very well, actually. It was a distinctive voice, no doubt about that, but excellent to start.
2: Because it is something that I'd loved for a long time, and I'd sort of joked in the past about, oh, that's the, you know, I'd like that part.
0: Yeah, to start the week, we have done very well with this. So George in the West has got it right. Rob the Postie is there. Tom in Douglas. Lee in Andreas. Frank and Chan, who are out in the motorhome in Ramsey. Linda in a dull but warm Braddon. Lee at the Sunny Sea Terminal. Actually, you know, the sun is sort of trying to break through across Douglas Bay. You never know. And Paul in Douglas is there as well. So, yeah, not a bad effort this morning. This is an excellent turnout to start the week. As always, thank you so much for all of your guesses. We're doing famous British actors all this week on the Mystery Motorist, and somebody from Scotland who may have played a certain doctor part for a few years in the 2000s.
2: Watching that show was certainly one of the reasons that I thought being an actor would be quite a lark, because it is something that I'd loved for a long time, and I'd sort of joked in the past about, oh, that's the, you know, I'd like that part. But it's, I suppose it's slightly be careful what you wish for, because suddenly it wasn't a fantasy. It was something that was actually being offered to me.
1: The Mystery Motorist.
0: Yeah, there he is. David Tennant was the answer today. Of course, Broadchurch was another big thing. He's done so much, hasn't he, over the years, and all that theatre as well. But playing the Doctor, taking over from Christopher Eccleston, if I remember rightly. So well done if you worked out David Tennant this morning. Thank you so much for all your guesses. Another one for you tomorrow.
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0: And here we are. That's it from us on Breakfast This Morning. We're back tomorrow from 6 o'clock. But look at him. Oh. He's got a little bit of a tan around the gills, as it were, today.
1: Yes, soft top car driving. Ooh, arms.
0: Yes, look, you're like Penelope Pitstop.
1: Don't you start. Listen, they're all at it now. Penelope Pitstop. People are calling me Penelope.
0: Yeah. Well, it's got a touch of the Fab Ones about it as well.
1: It's not pink, it's purple, for heaven's sake.
0: On brand for Manx Radio callers, you see. I have to say, I do like it. You look very snazzy in it.
1: Chairs collapsing, everyone. Right. Hang on a minute. What could possibly go wrong?
0: It's been a funny old morning, and I think it's going to continue.
1: It's going to get worse. Yeah. Keir Starmer's going to resign.
0: Well, it's all happening, isn't it?
1: So, allegedly.
0: Yeah, allegedly, yes, quite.
1: So am I.
0: No!
1: Yes. See you in the morning.
0: Bye-bye. Bye.
2: Manx Radio News at 9 o'clock. Moramai, I'm Sean Cowper. The developers behind the proposed wind farm off the Isle of Man's east coast say it's a once-in-a-lifetime opportunity. Ørsted claims that based on the current proposal of 87 turbines, the Morvannin project could lead to a 10-15% reduction in electricity bills on the island. At the moment, an independent panel is examining its application and will ultimately give a recommendation to the Council of Ministers. Jamie Baldwin is project director for the scheme and says Manx residents need to decide what they want for the future.
3: This opportunity is kind of once in a generation. I don't think it will come around in the same form. And if it's not taken, I understand why it might not be. But then I would ask people to say, well, what's the alternative? What's the plan? And key to that, who's going to pay for that? We are putting forward proposals that we will develop. We take the risk and we pay

0: road, and my first thought was Charlie. You can imagine my panic. Where is he? The next thing that I consciously remember is somebody coming up and reassuring me, Charlie's okay.
1: Would you know what to do in an emergency? An event is taking place for Isle of Man residents today to learn how to prepare for them and stay safe. The I'll Be Ready event at the sea terminal aims to raise awareness of the simple steps individuals, families and businesses can take. It's on between 10 a.m. and 1 p.m. In international news, we could hear today the UK Prime Minister's decision on whether or not to resign. While Andy Burnham is due to be sworn in as an MP, allies of the former Greater Manchester Mayor claim he hopes to be in Downing Street by September. An extreme amber heat warning is in force for much of England and Wales. Forecasters there think June's temperature record could be broken. And in sport, Mo Salah has helped Egypt to a first-ever World Cup win, beating New Zealand 3-1. Among other games, Cape Verde caused another shock by drawing 2-all with Uruguay. 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
5: Well, it's a bit cloudy today. A few spots of light rain as well. Maybe won't amount to much. Some brighter spells developing for a time this evening. Feeling hot, highs of 24, light and variable breezes. Hold on, dry tomorrow. Sunny spells, light winds, 25. Continuing dry, hot and sunny on Wednesday, highs of 24 degrees.
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6: He can frankly sod off. I'm not interested in anything that he has to say. You

for my eyes. Happy birthday, Meryl Streep. 77 today is Meryl Streep. 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She's won a total of 20 Academy Award nods, more nominations than any other actor or actress in film history. Also starred in Mamma Mia, of course, Out of Africa, The Deer Hunter, and The Devil Wears Prada, amongst others. Born in Summit, New Jersey, today in 1949. Happy birthday, Meryl Streep. And one other for you, country music singer and star of Convoy, Kris Kristofferson, born today in 1936. He passed away in 2024. Welcome to the Monday Morning Go. It's 8 minutes past nine on the morning show with you and me until 12 today. And these are the chords.

0: Jay Shears, I Used to Be in Love. The snip of the hit to name it and win is the last week of our association with Essential Aromas, and it's been a good one. I'd like to wish Sean and all the team in Peel all the best for the future, and it's a very special one this week. Instead of a £20 voucher to spend there, we've got two tickets to go and see OMD on the 2nd of July at the Villa, courtesy of the Essential Aromas. So if you want to win those, we'll give those away at the end of the week if you can guess a snip of the hit to name it and win, which we'll do about 11:30. Two tickets for Orchestral Manoeuvres in the Dark. If you haven't seen them live, I've seen them on two or three occasions. The last time was mid-90s, so a little while ago, but they're fantastic live. We've got two tickets for the 2nd of July performance. We'll do that a bit later. Plus, of course, Make the Break clue this morning, which is a classic television advert from years gone by. We'll do that for you at 10:30, and a track from my cupboard under the stairs as well. Let's check around Europe. Heidi's in Germany. Morning, Chris. Very hot. Sunny spells. High of 34 over there. That's hot. It's too hot for me. Tony and Jeanette, normally in Devon, are in Brittany. Bonjour, CW. Well, bonjour back at you. 28 Celsius and climbing, off to the beach. Don't blame you.
1: Hello, this is Andy Winton. Treasury Minister's next on Man in Line. Chris Thomas, MHK, has a balancing act on his hands. He needs to maintain public services, keep taxes competitive, and ensure the island remains sustainable. As we approach the end of this administration, what's the true state of the nation's finances, which fund our pensions, benefits, healthcare, and public services? Will the next government increase revenue, reduce spending, grow the economy significantly, or draw on reserves? What do you think? Talk to Chris Thomas, MHK, today at midday on smart devices, on air, online, on Mains Radio.
0: Well done if you managed to get to see the Spitfire display on Saturday afternoon. What a good one that was. And the Dakota at one stage was flying lower than 100 feet over the War Memorial. Fantastic stuff. Well done to Steg, the pilot of the Spit, from flyerspitfire.com, and he was flying around all over the place yesterday, taking lucky passengers on pleasure flights, and he's here until Wednesday, which is all good.
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0: It looks like the lid's fallen off Sir Keir Starmer's political future. There must be 100 photographers lined up outside, opposite the door of number 10 Downing Street. Oh, and England got stuffed by New Zealand in the cricket. What a fabulous weekend.

0: There's a memory from Queen. Seven Seas of Rhine, here's another one from Madonna. Things are about to get interesting. The lectern has been placed outside the door of number 10. What on earth is going on? Rumour on the street is that Boris Johnson making a comeback.
1: I can't comment on that.
0: So we'll see what Sir Keir Starmer has to say in the next 10, 15 minutes or so. 9:21.

0: Glorious weekend, weather-wise, wasn't it? Don't need to go on holiday when you live on an island like this and the weather is this good. Bit murky up the tops this morning, bit cloudy around the edges, but it's set to get clearer.
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6: They don't know what they're doing. Do you understand that?
0: I don't know about that, Donald. I think we've done fairly well so far. It's International Kissing Day today, by the way. International Onion Rings Day. And in America, National Chocolate Eclair Day. If I-

Imagine Dragons on Top of the World. In the morning show, more music hour between now and 10. With Blondie from 1980. Call me. Reverse the charges if you want.

0: Blondie, that's a song for Keir Starmer. Call me, I'm looking for a job. And with all the details, Sian Calfer joins us from our newsroom.
1: Yeah, just been listening to the UK Prime Minister's speech in Downing Street this morning. He's been reflecting on his time in the role, describing becoming Prime Minister as the proudest moment of his life, and has been talking about some of what the Labour Party has been doing over the last 2 years since it won the general election in July 2024. However, he did confirm that his party has been asking whether or not he is in the best place to lead them into the next election, and did say that he accepts that the answer is no, and therefore he has resigned as leader of the Labour Party. He said he informed the King this morning, so that does mean there is going to be a new UK Prime Minister. He did say that nominations for his replacement as Labour leader will open on the 9th of July, and the plan is to try and have the new leader in place by the time the UK Parliament goes into its summer recess.
0: Well, there we are. So everybody's expecting Andy Burnham to nail his colours to the mast, along with possibly
1: Wes Streeting. Wes Streeting, the name that's been floating.
0: Yeah, he hasn't actually said anything positive, but I'm sure there might be a few more coming out of the woodwork.
1: Mm-hmm. We saw David Lammy as well was stood watching from the sidelines, looking very interested.
0: He'll be looking for a job, mm-hmm. potentially his boss's job. As we stand.
1: And there's always Larry the Cat as well.
0: I was going to say, Larry, poor Larry, this is another family member who's left mm-hmm. Larry's side.
1: He's the only one who seems to last.
0: Maybe we should make him Prime Minister.
1: We should.
0: Sian, thank you. All the latest at 10 o'clock.

Katy Perry, last Friday night, she'd do it all again. 18 minutes to 10, in case you missed the breaking news, Keir Starmer has resigned as Prime Minister and put in place a leadership contest, which should be done by the end of September. Chris, my weekend was a change from the norm. Bit of washing, shopping. Oh, and I helped Captain Adam fly 627 around the island. Tea time on Saturday. Well done, you. It was all the more I'd hoped for. Well, I'm pleased. I'm sure you had a fantastic time. P.S. The cardiologist was a bit concerned about gravity and negative G, so we left out the victory roll. That's a shame, Ali, but I understand why. Yeah, well done to you then. It's just fantastic. It's a considered purchase, as I said in the video that's on the Manx Radio Facebook page. But if you do want to spend some money, you can't take it with you and don't give it to the tax man. Go and fly in the Spitfire. You are guaranteed a great time. Tori Amos is a professional widow, and then we've got SZA and Justin Timberlake.

0: And just don't, Stevie.
1: That'll work.
2: Despite neither Tynwald nor the public knowing why royal assent wasn't granted to the assisted dying bill, the amendments were moved, which, according to the Attorney General, were all that's needed to get the green light from the UK. We hear from the mover of the bill, Alex Allenson, and some of its critics on Agenda this evening at 6:30 p.m. on Manx Radio with me, Phil Gorn. There is little doubt that this legislation has been controversial, and there remains some doubt about whether the safeguards in the bill are strong enough. 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

0: Coming up in the next hour then, at 10:30, we've got to make the break for your chance to win the purple bag of goodies. A classic British television commercial, but we need to know for what product. About 10:45, I'm going to travel from my cupboard under the stairs as usual. Today we're going to T-chest, well, I put it in C, but it could have gone in O. It's all very confusing. Anyway, we broadcast from the Isle of Man.
1: Manx Radio News at 10 o'clock. Moramai, I'm Sean Cowper. Some breaking news in the UK in the last half hour. Sir Keir Starmer has announced his resignation as Prime Minister. We'll have more on that in a couple of minutes, but first on the island, NMHK says it's incredible that a strategy for Manx territorial waters hasn't been drawn up to date. Onken member Julie Edge wanted Tynwald to recognise it as a national natural resource of strategic importance and for the Council of Ministers to bring forward plans for a strategic framework. While her political colleagues did agree with her about the first point, they supported an amendment which committed government to bring forward a Manx marine spatial plan instead. Ms Edge says she still hopes to be able to push forward for her original motion.
2: Well, it's better than nothing, isn't it? But let's hope, you know, I hope I have the opportunity to take forward what my idea is and make sure if that marine spatial plan does come forward. We've been waiting 10 years. Hopefully we won't be waiting another 10, but given the opportunity, I would still be going for a national framework and strategy.
1: Ms Edge has declared her intention to stand for election in Onken, where Rob Callister, Gabriella Corkish, Rachel Glover and Oliver Lockwood are also standing. Motorists travelling through Onken are facing disruption due to roadworks over the next few weeks. Essential waterworks are taking place at the Cork Hills roundabout for the next 2 weeks. It's being carried out by Manx Utilities following a recent fault in the area. Meanwhile, Isle of Man Energy is working on Whitebridge Road

0: contest to replace him as Labour leader will be completed by the end of the summer. An amber extreme heat warning has come into force across. It could reach 38 degrees in parts of central and southern England and some of Wales this week. And in sport, captain Ben Stokes and bowler Gus Atkinson will join up with the rest of England's cricketers for the deciding test against New Zealand. Both were dropped for breaching contractual obligations. Manx Radio News at 3 minutes past 10, our next at 11 o'clock. 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
4: Rather cloudy today, but a few spots of light rain here and there. Won't amount to much. Some brighter spells developing for a time this evening. Feeling hot. Highs of 24 in light and variable breezes. Dry and mild overnight. Lows of 15. Hot with sunny spells tomorrow.
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5: It's only rock and roll, isn't it? All that jumping about business, man. There's no need for it. You know what I mean? Just relax, man.

Paula Abdul, Straight Up. No, Straight Up, mate, honest. Sad news over the weekend, we've lost David Dacre at the age of 90. David Dacre, born in Wolverhampton, starred opposite Michael Elphick as his mate Harry Crawford in Boone. Yeah, that's David Dacre. Also starred in Coronation Street as Gordon Lewis, playing opposite Julie Goodyear and Betty Driver. David Dacre, what a fine actor he was. Although he passed in April, his family only released the news yesterday. Rest in peace, David.

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0: Hey, a little mix. Black Magic, more on ICW, says Dennis in County Down. Not as good a day here today. A bit cloudy, but it is dry, and that's what suits me. 17.8 Celsius. Our son and his bird are away off to the Titanic experience. I've not been to that. Neither have I. She's from Essex. She's great. She's an Essex girl. And she's in the physio business. And she's done a lot of tidying in the garden for us. So thank you, Megan, for all your garden tidying work. Dennis, have a good day. It's just gone 10:30. Time for this. Who and what are we looking at here?
1: Can't you just smell those Italian wines, suffused with herbs and spices from four continents?
0: It's one of those classic British television adverts from years gone by, featuring two well-known television personalities. But what are they advertising?
1: Can't you just smell those Italian wines, suffused with herbs and spices from four continents?
0: Leonard Rossiter from Rising Damp and Joan Collins. From Joan Collins. Win yourself a bag of purple stuff on Friday, all right? Oh, this is Tiesto.

0: Morning, Susie. Across the water. On the larger adjacent island, 29 Celsius over there already. It's not even 11 o'clock. Morning to a Colin in a very damp Columbus in Ohio. Morning to you. Thank you for your WhatsApp message. Yep, Dennis in Countdown, you're in the draw. Good girl. Lindy, well done. Lots of you get it. It's not Dolmio, and it wasn't Campari. Campari was,
1: Where, Luton Airport?
0: Isn't that the Campari advert? I think it was. That's a new song from Lily Allen. It's called Beg For Me.
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0: Could have put these in a couple of boxes, really. T-Chest O or T-Chest C. I put it in C. Alexander O'Neill and Sherelle from my Cupboard Under the Stairs. Let's have a moderate sachet around the kitchen table, shall we? I never knew love like this.

the Met Office across have upped their weather warning. It's now a red heat warning issued for parts of England and Wales. It's in force now until Thursday. Warnings for central, southeast England, with an exceptional spell of hot, humid weather expected across the region. The Midlands are up for it, and on Wednesday it's going to move slightly more further up the British Isles. It's not going to be too bad here. At the moment, there's mist on the mountain. I'm doing-

David Guetta, Becky Hill. Remember the 5th of November. Oh, no, not yet. Karen Oliver and Glenn Vine. Well done. You're in the draw. Critch and Badger, recovering from a wonderful weekend of camping. Good for you. And Alwyn in Port St Mary remembers buying some of this stuff and splurging out on the price of it, and we hated it. I wasn't a big lover either. Thank heavens it wasn't Brute 33. 10:45.

0: BB Rexha and Faithless, New Religion, 12 minutes to 11. Chezza says, here, Chris, was it Campari? Tasted like cough medicine. No, I think I was wrong earlier. It's not Campari. I think the Luton Airport advert was Campari, wasn't it?
1: Wait, Luton Airport?
0: I think that was Campari. I'm not going to look it up. I'm testing myself. I could be wrong.

0: Phil Collins, a studio from 1985. I'm not ginger, I'm strawberry blonde. Oh, by the way, can you remind me to get some milk on the way home before the end of the show, because I've run out of cow juice. Need the cow juice in the morning. News time next.
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0: Talking to Brute 33, Robert says, I had my Ben Sherman shirt on and my Brute 33 on this weekend. I bet you looked a picture of coolness. Nick the Skip, thank you. Did Phil Collins write that in his studio? That's very good indeed. A few days early, though. Bad joke days Friday. 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
12: Manx Radio News at 11 o'clock, Moramai. I'm Lewis Foster. The proposed wind farm off the Isle of Man's east coast is a once-in-a-lifetime opportunity, according to the developers behind the project. Ørsted claims that, based on the current proposal of 87 turbines, it could lead to a 10 to 15% reduction in electricity bills on the island. At the moment, an independent panel is examining its application and will ultimately give a recommendation to the Council of Ministers. Jamie Baldwin is project director for the scheme and says Manx residents need to decide what they want the island's future to look like.
13: This opportunity is kind of once in a generation. I don't think it will come around in the same form. And if it's not taken, I understand why it might not be, but then I would ask people to say, well, what's the alternative? What's the plan? And key to that, who's going to pay for that? We are putting forward proposals that we will develop, we take the risk and we pay. And I'm not sure there's anything else on the table that would provide that for the island.
12: If you're travelling through Onchan over the next few weeks, expect disruption. That's the warning for motorists as a number of roadworks take place in the village. Firstly, Manx Utilities is carrying out essential waterworks at the Cork Hills roundabout. A recent fault has caused supply disruption to a number of properties in the area. Meanwhile, works are being carried out by Isle of Man Energy on Whitebridge Road, which will see traffic lights near Windermere Road. And a Finnish TT rider has been transferred to a hospital in Finland and is waiting to continue rehabilitation there. Erno Kostamo was involved in an incident at the 11th milestone in the second lap of the senior race. A post on Facebook says he's been transferred back home and his overall condition and recovery is good. We'll turn now to the latest international news, and Sir Keir Starmer's announced he's resigning, but will stay on until his replacement's been found. Becoming emotional in Downing Street, he described his wife Victoria as his rock. There'd been pressure on the UK Prime Minister to stand down following Andy Burnham's by-election victory in Greater Manchester. He's on his way to Westminster to be sworn in as an MP. Sir Keir says a Labour leadership contest will be wrapped up by the end of the summer. Reform UK say they're demanding a general election.

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1: Cloudy today. Some brighter spells developing for a time this evening. Feeling hot, highs of 24 in light breezes. Dry and mild overnight, lows of 15. Dry tomorrow, sunny spells, hot, 25. Continues dry and hot and sunny on Wednesday.
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2: Immeasurably thick. He's insanely stupid.

Belinda from Carlisle, We Want the Same Thing, and Harry Styles, Dance No More. The snip of the hit to Name It and Win coming up in about 20 minutes' time with Essential Aromas of Peel. It's their last week this week in association with the programme, and we love them for it. Thank you very much indeed. We've got two tickets to give away to go and see Orchestra Manoeuvres in the Dark at the Villa Marina on the 2nd of July. So if you'd like to win those tickets, we'll do the draw at the end of the week. All you have to do is guess what the snoop of the hit is. It's easy this week. About as easy as last week. And that was easy. This is Caro Emerald.

0: Hello, this is Andy Winton. Treasury Minister's next on Man in Line. Chris Thomas, MHK, has a balancing act on his hands. 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What do you think? 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
7: I will take significant convincing that your position is not now intolerable.
0: No, I shall battle on. Woody, thank you. Concerning the orchestral manoeuvres in the dark tickets for the Villa Marina on the snip of the hit. Woody says, my ticket says August. I've just looked it up. You're absolutely right, Woody. Don't get confused. I've been given bum information. Yeah, the tickets of the 2nd of August at the Villa Marina. This is Alice Gold, Runaway Love.

0: The Chris Williams Snip of the Hit with Essential Aromas.
1: Okay, let's see how you get on. We're giving away the two tickets for Orchestral Manoeuvres in the Dark at the Villa Marina on the 2nd of August. At the end of the week with Essential Aromas, it's our last week in association with Sian in Peel. And once again, I'd like to thank her for everything and the vouchers which she's generously given us to give to you. Try this one. Ooh. Oh, that's easy. I've made it too easy again. Williams, what are you doing? Have you lost your mind?

Get out of my dreams. Get into my car. Matty, well done. Absolutely right. Yeah, Sandygate Salty's got it right. So I told you it was easy. Chezza, well done. Craig and Laxey. Lenny Conroy, 2 out of 2, right on both of them. Good man. Irene's got it right. Yeah, and we've got loads of you on WhatsApp. It's Not Pretty Woman by Roy Orbison. I can't give you that one. Let's see what else we've got here. The traffic in Balasala is at a standstill with a queue, as far as I can see. Okay, thank you for that. So avoid the, don't know why. Keith, absolutely, yeah, good on. What else have we got here? Dave B, yes. Angela, yes. Simon in Peel, absolutely. Michelle, correct. Good. So, well, hang on a minute. We'll do it again for you then, and see what you make of this. Yeah, okay. All right. OMD tickets up for grabs at the end of the week. Who and what is that? Text or email if you think you know the answer. Good luck.

electronic, getting away with it. 20 to 12. Andy Wintz is on the Manning line after the midday news today. 66 13 68 is Andy's number. This is Vanessa Amorosi.

brand new from The Script, Man in the Arena. Can we leave you there? We'll reconvene tomorrow morning at 9. Thank you for reminding me to get some milk. I'll do that on the way home, unless I forget between here and the shop. Andy's next after the midday news. I'll leave you with Franz Ferdinand and Sigrid. Have a good day. Don't get too hot under the collar, will you?

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0: Guru Mayed. Thank you, Chris. He's back in the morning at 9 o'clock for the morning show on Manx Radio. And it's Man in Line next. 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Chris Thomas, MHK, is on. The Treasury Minister. Well, everything comes down to money, and he's the man with the money. So if you want to get in touch and find out where we are and what's happening, then it's on next on Man in Line from the Isle of Man, Shore Radio, Vannin.
1: Manx Radio News at midday, fast my. I'm Lewis Foster. An MHK says it's incredible that a strategy for Manx territorial waters hasn't been drawn up to date. Onken member Julie Edge wanted Timor to recognise it as a national natural resource of strategic importance and for the Council of Ministers to bring forward plans for a strategic framework for its management and licensing. While her political colleagues did agree with her about the first point, they supported an amendment which committed government to bring forward a Manx Marine Spatial Plan instead. Ms Edge says she still hopes to be able to push for her original motion.
2: Well, it's better than nothing, isn't it? But let's hope, you know, I hope I have the opportunity to take forward what my idea is and make sure if that Marine Spatial Plan does come forward. We've been waiting 10 years. Hopefully we won't be waiting another 10, but given the opportunity, I would still be going for a national framework and strategy.
1: Ms Edge has declared her intention to stand for re-election in Onken, where Rob Callister, Gabriella Corkish, Rachel Glover and Oliver Lockwood are also standing. A pub that closed almost 10 years ago has reopened, formerly the Liverpool Arms, just north of Onken. It's now the Lonnon Arms, and it's no longer a pub. Serving customers from today, Lee Moffat is running the LA Brunch Club.
3: We're going to look at doing some events in the future. So you might see some pop-up nights, you might see some corporate events, you might see some weddings, you might see some christenings. But we're here to basically just to help the community. We're here to give them a place to go. We've already been contacted by one of the guys in the Lonnon area about organising some stuff for them. And we're just trying to bring something back that was lost here.
1: And in sport, Isle of Man athlete David Mullarkey won the UK Athletics Championships 5,000-metre race at the weekend. Competing in Birmingham yesterday, Mullarkey took the gold medal with a time of 13 minutes and 27 seconds. We'll turn now to the latest international news, and Andy Burnham's confirmed he'll run for Labour leader following Sir Keir Starmer's resignation. The UK Prime Minister's confirmed he'll remain in the job until a contest to replace him is wrapped up by the end of the summer. The former Greater Manchester Mayor's on his way to Westminster to be sworn in as the newly elected MP for Makerfield. Wes Streeting, who'd signalled his intention to run for Prime Minister as well, has now given his backing to Mr Burnham. Reform are calling for a general election. In other news, the UK Met Office has issued a rare red weather warning for Wednesday and Thursday. It says temperatures in England and Wales could potentially rise to between 38 and 40 degrees Celsius. And landlords in England now face fines of up to £7,000 if they fail to fix things like damp and mould. Councils have new powers to tackle unsafe rentals. 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
2: Jeremiah, thank you, Lewis. From the Ronalds Way Met Office, there's no wind warning in operation for the North Irish Sea. State of sea is smooth or slight. And the weather, well, it's cloudy, it's bright, mostly dry, in a light and variable breeze. There's some mist swirling around the mountain. Daylight maximum 24 degrees. A bright evening and a dry night and down to 15. For Jumurt, tomorrow dry with sunny spells in a light breeze. Top temperature 25, overnight minimum 16. Ukraine, dry and sunny in a light northerly and up to 24 again on Wednesday. Now, tides currently on the way out for the next half hour or so. Low water, 27 minutes to 1. High tide, 26 minutes past 6 tonight. The sun sets at 5 to 10. Low water overnight, half past midnight. Sunrise at a quarter to 5. And high water tomorrow morning at 16 minutes to 7 in Douglas and a few minutes either side elsewhere.
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0: Well, we're heading into the home straight. Keys will be dissolved on the 13th of August. Candidate nomination period closes on the 26th of August. And we've got a general election on Thursday, the 24th of September. But in the meantime, the process of government and the business of government goes on, and pivotal to that is the Treasury Ministry, the department which governs the finances. It's often said the government department that likes to say no to everybody, because it should do, because it needs to find out where our money is going. And Chris Thomas, MHK, the Treasury Minister, is with us today. Faster Mike, good afternoon.
1: Faster Mike, good afternoon. Listeners, good afternoon, Andy.
0: Well, I suppose I must start. I mean, it's nothing to do with the Isle of Man, but tangentially it is, and that is a potentially more left-wing government in the UK.
1: Well, it's traditional not to comment too much about what's going on across, but it does seem like we'll have a new Prime Minister in September.
0: Right. Does the Treasury pay any attention to what happens over there?
1: Of course we do. In fact, I got this morning a letter from a minister about e-visas and electronic travel authorisation. So, of course we do. We have officers in touch with Whitehall. We're having a Timewell Day on July the 1st at the invitation of the Speaker on the 1st of July in the Speaker's Hall in Westminster. Yeah, we have lots of contact. And, you know, best wishes to Mr. Burnham if he is anointed as the Prime Minister before September.
0: OK, this is a message in from Terry. Terry with an I. Hello, Terry. We're talking about the structural budget deficit and where it is with us and our reliance on reserves or spending that is continually growing. We heard about Manx Care or DHSC getting £3 odd million last week, and finding sustainable revenue sources. Just talk us through that, would you?
1: Thank you, Terry. What an important question, and what a huge question. The reserves, despite interest rate and stock market and oil price damage, are still secure. They're still large. We, unfortunately, in recent years, we've had to use interest from those reserves and the reserves themselves sometimes to finance government expenditure, which keeps on growing, mostly to cover healthcare expenditure, rising healthcare expenditure. But we do have a plan in place, because the point that the questioner made by asking that question is incredibly important. Put one, we've got to move away, first of all, from using the interest on the reserves and then from using the reserves themselves.
0: Yeah, you've been, I mean, forgive me, I'm interpreting you. In the past, you don't seem too happy about this trajectory with the reserves.
1: No, and I'm still not. It's an incredibly precarious position. I've noticed already that so many of the candidates that have declared are focused on spending and extra spending, and the real focus this election needs to be the economy, public finance. And when we get the economy right and public finance right, then we can start talking about

0: improving public services, but the economy and public finance have to come first.
1: Okay, which in an election year is not a terribly popular thing to say to people. We're going to cut things.
0: I think you're disrespecting the electorate. I think the electorate, when they're presented the information, when they have the analysis behind it, I think they'll respect that. I think that's disrespectful to the electorate, and I'm not that. I do think this election, the public will understand that making sure the economy is right, making sure the public finances is right, are more important than going around promising the earth.
1: Okay, let's get to the lines. And first of all, it's Mark with us now. Hello, Mark, you're live with the Treasury Minister.
2: Good afternoon, Andy and Mr. Thomas. I'm just phoning up regarding this issue with fraud and this gentleman who's had 85,000 pounds worth of taxpayers' money. Obviously, his solicitor has gone into court and actually fought for him under the ADHD and mental health. When are we going to stop using these issues for getting money back? It's used quite a lot now, mental health. I used to be a healthcare support worker, and I have worked with people with mental health. Do excuse me, I am a bit nervous. I have worked on a unit with mental health, and I can assure you that people with mental health would not do what this gentleman has done, and he should hold his head up in shame. But also, what is going on in the civil servants, because this should have been picked up before 3 years that he's been doing this, and why was his national insurance number not picked up when the company he was working for should have been paying national insurance for him?
1: Okay, all right, Mark, we appreciate it. Thanks. You don't sound nervous at all, by the way. Treasury Minister.
0: No, well done. That's a very informative call, and I'll follow it up with you later, but obviously you will understand I can't comment on any particular case, and I'm not fully cited and briefed on this case. So the issue you raise about making sure that fraud is made as hard as possible and then is prosecuted thereafter is very important, not only in social security but in every other area of public finances, firstly, and secondly, mental health is an important issue. From what you're saying, it mixes in with some other conditions. So thanks for the call. Please, if you can, leave your contact details with Manx Radio, and I'll be back in touch to understand more about what you've just told the nation.
1: All right, Mark, I think we've got your details. If you're content with that, then the Treasury Minister will be back in touch with you. Aside of that, and obviously we're not going to name any names or anything like that, but people often see fraudulent claims and this, that, and the other in the media and what have you. And I understand it's a minuscule part of what is spent, but psychologically it doesn't sit well with the public, does it?
0: No, that's right. And also last week, or the week before, a written question, we answered it very quickly, and I don't think we did an adequate explanation of it. But I revealed how much had been written off because of errors in processing pensions and child benefits and other social security payments, and that's not good as well. We want the most efficient, effective government spending people's money on the public services that we provide. So we've got to make sure that fraud is prevented and also our own errors and our own inefficiencies.
1: Okay, Mr. Thomas, of course, is standing in the constituency of Douglas Central, and currently the only other candidate who's declared is Peter Shimmin for the election later on this year. And Bonzo is with us now. Hello, Bonzo. You're live with the Treasury Minister.
3: Hello there. Yes. Hello, and hi there, Chris. Yes. Quick question. Shouldn't the steam packet be nationalised?
0: Very quick question. Some people say the steam packet is nationalised. The Isle of Man government owns, through Treasury, 100% of the steam packet.
3: Ah, well, it isn't, is it? Because it's operated in the same way as a commercial company.
0: So
3: it's not operated as a part of economic policy.
0: So basically, it's an arm's length entity. Company law applies rather than some of the sort of public law around statutory boards and government departments. Fair point. Some people always say that nationalisation involves sort of forced expropriation, whereas this was purchased, the debt was paid, taken on. and the like. But I take your point. Some people have always gone further to say the exact opposite policy conclusion that you've just floated, Bonzo, which is some people have said, why don't we take in extra private investment, either from the people of the Isle of Man or as a strategic investment from a private partner to make sure that we all remember that this is arm's length and is a company that's running as a company, an operating company.
1: Okay, Bonzo, what do you think's wrong with the current situation?
3: Well, in that it has to operate as a company. It has to operate to, you know, it's legally obliged to maximise profits.
0: And there's nothing...
3: And everything, you know, to maximise its return to shareholders, yeah?
0: That's true, but you're missing out one vital part of the picture, which I've got to be honest, the government hasn't reflected on as much as it should have done. And in fact, there was a hijack of a motion that I took a few years ago by when they created a parliamentary committee that also, you know, pushed this off into the long grass. But basically, alongside the shareholder agreement and the shareholder relationship, we have the sea services agreement, which takes into account things like pricing, things like the economic impact, the community, routes, ports. So they're all in the sea services agreement, which we haven't focused on sufficiently, and we need to do so for the points that you make. The point I was saying about the committee is that they basically missed the 5-yearly chance to review the deadline through their work, and that was disappointing. We've not got that chance inside the 25-year sea services agreement now for another few years.
1: Bonzo?
3: Well, you know, yes, well, as you say, that's a failure to correct in that sense. And that's why, instead of the sea services agreement, we need the steam packet actually within government control, rather than having to work on the idea of a sea services agreement, which, well, I think we can look around, you can ask most people, what does the sea service agreement do for, you know, really at the moment, do for people, you know, both you know, ordinary travellers and for businesses and freight? Answer, not really enough.
0: Okay, fair point, and I've always been a campaigner for changes to the sea services agreement. So, for instance, there's an automatic annual increase related to the Manx CPI in standard freight fares and charges. There's commentary about the fuel surcharge, which can be addressed. We've got to finance vessels. I do take your point that we need to look again at the sea services agreement. And if my original motion had been carried on, we'd also be looking at perhaps bringing the sea services, the steam packet, into the similar sort of regime for companies like Islands Energy and Manx Telecom.
1: Okay, final word, Bonzo.
3: I'm afraid the sea services agreement, again, is the thing in the way. I don't know of a lifeline service elsewhere in the world which is run as a for-profit company. You know, you have CalMac and things, CalMac and such, you know, in Scotland, the Western Isles and stuff. And I think BNI receive quite substantial subsidies. Stena, I think, but it has subsidies as well. So the idea that it should be this arm's length company, rather than, because it is absolutely and utterly critical to the Isle of Man's economy, pretty much everything for the Isle of Man's economy depends on the boat.
0: Well, I think you're picking something, you know, tiny, because 100% of the shares of the steam packet are owned for the public through Treasury and the Isle of Man government. There's 6 monthly meetings with the board. I've got my first one coming up soon. The sea services agreement there is to set the overall framework. I disagree with you that we need to go further in terms of taking control. I'm not sure how you can nationalise something more than owning 100%. I think what you're saying is that you want the prices to be lower or whatever, which is different from, you know, you can't own more than 100% of something. And I think we might be better off to secure the arm's length nature of the operation, and also to help us in terms of strategic partnerships. We might even think about going the other way, because the steam packet company in the past did have shares for local people, and it could have strategic partners as well.
1: Okay, all right. Bonzo, we appreciate it. Thanks for calling today.
3: Okay, then, thanks. Bye.
1: 19 minutes past 12. On that, a message in from Yvonne, who just says, if the steam packet is ours, why is it exempt from FOIs?
0: Good point. I made that motion, government. After I last made it, I was made Treasury Minister. I had thought we would be getting a report back about that from government, but I haven't seen it as yet. But it's a very good point. You know, what needs to be done is that the Schedule 1, as it's called, needs to be amended by the Council Ministers. A consultation about that's taken place. Treasury said it had no problem with it being in the Freedom of Information regime before I joined Treasury. And I do think that that's the direction of travel.
1: Okay. And also on that subject as well, you've said, I mean, everybody knows that the steam packet was a cash cow for whoever owned it, or whether it was Macquarie, whether it was the Espirito Santo Bank, or whoever. And obviously now that benefit has gone to Treasury, and it's better that it comes to the Isle of Man government than anybody else. However, would it not be better if the steam packet perhaps did a bit more in terms of PR for local people? Years ago, steam packet used to have, you know, you bought five tickets and the sixth one was, you got an average of what the previous five were off that price. There was an incentive and some kind of tangible benefit to people.
0: No, I agree. And in my first meeting, not formal, but in my first meetings with the chair and some key executives, that did come up. And I do think they're investigating a residence scheme. I also think that the steam packet is a frontline worker for the Isle of Man, and I think they've got to take that position seriously, and I think they do, and I think we can work on it. And back to the point about capital, we have to remember that £160 million of our £400 million bond in 2021 went at 1.7% interest rate to the steam packet, £80 million to purchase the Manxman, and £80 million to refinance the loans. They've had a lot of money. They're trying to, you know, like, as an arm's length company, they're using revenue to think about the next new vessel, or the next replacement vessel, at least, and that's being for the Manannan. And also they've kept the Ben McCree, which is, you know, which is being used to grow the market, I believe.
1: Okay. Do you know when they're going to be buying the new vessel?
0: The Sea Services Agreement required it by the end of 2026. Right. It's been the intention for several years that they won't be till 2030, I think.
1: Okay, right, let's get to Malcolm's note.
0: And that's coming into use rather than being purchased. So the decisions about that are being made in the next few years.
1: Okay, for Minister Thomas, can you tell me if the 5% VAT for entertainment and restaurants has been enacted? I haven't seen any reductions at the eateries and coffee shops, says Malcolm.
0: I think it comes in on the 21st of June from memory, so it's this week, if I'm...
1: Okay. And Peter said, public spending's continuing to rise, but many residents still feel services are getting worse. If you could stop or reduce one area of government activity tomorrow to free up money for higher priorities, what would it be?
0: That is very, very unfair
1: to put on me. It is, and very reductive, Peter.
0: Very reductive, but I don't know. We've got to look at it in every area of government. We've got to look at the Department for Enterprise and make, so for instance, many people in business talk about reducing the number of agencies as a first step to reducing the amount that we can afford to spend on generalised encouragement of the economy. But, you know, there are some very good people and there are some very important roles in enterprise. When it comes to health, there has to be areas, transformation programs and the like, that eventually we'll have to finish and we have to move over to just focusing on providing healthcare services. Wouldn't it be great in you know, I've got to be fair to my own department as well, and wouldn't it be great if we can in Treasury can find some things that we can share with local authorities so that we can empower them better to do things locally and solve their own problems rather than coming to us to solve their problems.
1: Well, the magic phrase is always reducing the size of government or cutting government spending. Unless it involves me, that is, I'm talking in terms of the public. So nobody wants their budget cut. Nobody ever wants their budget cut, but everybody always wants the services. And politicians and senior civil servants have to navigate this.
0: Yeah, but Treasury has been working for some time on what's called priority-based budgeting. One of my big problems with the budget reform debate that took place in Tynwald last week was there wasn't really any focus on that programme, but that's about doing exactly what you said. It's about what we have to provide, and if we want to make alternative choices between not providing as much of something or not providing it at all or providing it in a different way, what are the options? And that priority-based budgeting will be finished finishing over the summer into the autumn to help the next government begin to save, you know, perhaps hundreds of jobs, contract expenditure to improve the efficiency of capital maintenance programmes. So there's lots coming up.
1: This is from 313. The message is, do Manx Care not have to abide by financial regulations? Because DHSC, but not Manx Care, a designated body under the 1985 Treasury Act.
0: They do have to abide by financial regulations.
1: OK, let's get to back to the phones. Oh, it's Julian with us now. Hello, Julian. You're live with Chris Thomas, MHK.
4: Hi, Andy, and hello, Chris.
0: Good afternoon. How are you?
4: Hiya. I have to say, I do agree with Bonzo, what he's saying. If you've got 100% of the shareholding on the steam packet, I can't see why. If you've got full control of everything, just get the prices down. I think it's you could say that the steam packet's balance sheet is strangling everybody else's balance sheet at the moment. You know, there would be house building prices, cafes, all kinds of stuff. Anybody that ships stuff here or agriculture shipping off the island would make a heck of a difference from a fiscal point of view if they could have a meaningful reduction in those costs, I would have thought. Electricity. It's been mentioned that the reason our electricity prices are so high in the Isle of Man is because part of what we pay is going towards paying off the past loan on Paul Rose Power Station. Can you confirm if this is the case? And if so, can you say what the percentage of our bills are that's been used to pay off the loan?
0: So on the first point, on sea services, I do agree with you, and if it's also Bonzo's position, I agree with Bonzo, that the price of freight, the price of on off-island travel is incredibly important on the Isle of Man, and anything we can do to reduce that is valuable. In terms of electricity, the price of electricity pretty much, I think it's normally, is determined on an inflation-related basis. The MUA is carrying £400 million plus of debt. The power station is perhaps I can't remember what it proportionate is depreciated, but let's say a fifth to a quarter of that. We've also got all the gas infrastructure, we've got the water infrastructure, the sewerage infrastructure, that's all part of that, and £80 million of the bond went to the MUA at 1.7%. They've still got a substantial amount inside the Consolidated Loans Fund, which is paid at a higher rate, and the largest amount of capital that went out of the only budget I've taken through Tim Wood is going to the Manx Utilities Authority, and they do pay interest on that. So I'm not going to give you an exact percentage across the top of my head because I don't know every resource, but the electricity sea services are incredibly important components for the cost of living in the Isle of Man.
1: Okay, what's behind your question, Julian?
4: Yeah. Well, I'm just curious as to why we're paying so much. For example, Malta, at the moment, they're generating 87% of their electricity from natural gas, which they have to get off a ship, which means another process where they have to degas it. And they're only paying 11p, so they're paying a third of our price, and they've got almost no renewables at all. So they're almost in the same boat as we are, but they're a third of the price. But this kind of leads me on to the statement that was made from Ørsted recently, where they said they might supply electricity to the island, resulting in a 10 to 15% reduction in prices. I'm just wondering, what price exactly are they talking about before they apply this theoretical discount? And they're also talking about getting into a long-term fixed price power purchase agreement, locking us into long-term pricing. So what happens if that happens, if the price of natural gas falls dramatically, as has been forecast recently by Goldman Sachs, JP Morgan, Chase and Morgan Stanley?
0: So you go to the heart of hedging, because, you know, hedging isn't speculative. Hedging is about locking in the price, just like you described. So a few years ago, the Manx Utilities Authority did have to write off money because they had hedged. They would have benefited if the price had gone up, but the price went down. So they lost money because they'd locked in the price. What you say is correct. I'm not briefed on what discussions have taken place between Manx Utilities Authority and Ørsted about supplying the direct market. What I do know is that the electricity pricing agreement is a five-year agreement, which was brought to Tim Wood, and that basically is about CPI-related increases in electricity prices, although gas price reduction is mentioned, and I guess alternative energy reduction could also be mentioned in the future by the next government when it sets the tone and comes back to Timwell with another electricity pricing strategy, and all these things have to be on the table. I mean, we can't just pretend we don't have £400 million debt. Once before in my political career, I worked with the current Chief Minister when he was Treasury Minister to write off nearly £100 million at the MUA of debt to reduce electricity prices. I remember Alan Bell, 2011, 2013, again, paid a huge amount of money to reduce electricity prices. These things are on the table, but we're not, you know, the public purse is precious at the moment. We're not flush like governments were previously, and that's why we've been talking about long-term resilience in terms of energy security, and we haven't done anything rash in terms of the spike this spring and summer with affected by the Iranian situation, the Hormuz Strait situation, and through the election. You know, I'm sure Treasury Minister will still have decisions to make about how we deal with volatility in gas, electricity and other prices.
1: Okay, final word, Julian.
4: Yeah, I understand that there's new legislation that will have to be written to facilitate taxation of Morvanin. But I'm just wondering, on the other side of that, if we're getting intermittent power from Ørsted, if that's what they're going to do, we can only turn the power station down so much. So are we going to end up with constraint payments that we're going to have to pay Ørsted if we don't want to take it? And also the other costs, like running cables from Groudal, 6 miles, balancing costs, synchronous inertia, battery storage facilities cost an absolute fortune. So in the balance of talking about Morvanin, we're going to have a heck of a lot of costs on our side before you even get started with this $57 million a year. So
0: There are no plans for any public expenditure that I know of in terms of battery, in terms of constraint capacity payments from the Isle of Man public purse. These are all imagined. I'm very sorry. So I'm sure you've read the submission by Treasury, the 15-page submission by Treasury, Hearing 4 document, bottom one in the Isle of Man government decision that went up on 17th of June. And that we talk about public benefits. There's also documents there from the DOI, which have just been submitted. And, you know, I want to limit my comments to what Treasury officers and DOI officers are submitting into that process during the examination process. But, you know, you make a fair point. Those sorts of things are in the world of wind turbines, and I very much hope and expect and know is the case that these are the things, these are the questions that are being asked around Cairvi, around Morvanin, and around other energy proposals going forward.
1: Okay, Julian, we appreciate your call. Thanks for being with us today. We're with Treasury Minister Chris Thomas, MHK, on Man in Line.
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10: The countdown to the 2026 general election is officially on. 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
9: The Man in Line with Andy Wint.
1: And Chris Thomas, MHK, the Treasury Minister, is here. A message in from Norman, and this is just a general comment. We seem to have a generation of politicians who've only ever known how to spend money. Previously, we had politicians who generated money for the Isle of Man. And does this bode well for the new administration if we're going to get politicians who don't know how to make the Isle of Man run like a business?
0: Yeah, no, fair point. So in the 3 months before I became Treasury Minister, I did move a few motions to show the public that I'm serious about the economy and public finances have to go ahead of spending money. So we've talked about the territorial seas. That's something that Treasury officers have said in their submission to the process. We need to, I've taken some legislation through about financial services and e-gaming because that's been a huge sector. Obviously, I started my first budget with the month before, not delaying the increase in the minimum wage and increasing the personal tax allowance to make sure that the economy could do right by us if we do right by it. I've also got a motion through about the 50th anniversary, which could help the tourism pitch for the Isle of Man. So I completely agree with, I think it's Norman, that the economy needs to come first. I also agree that there's a generational aspect to this, and we've got to make sure that during the election, the public make sure that the candidates that get elected are focusing on earning money rather than just spending it.
1: Okay, David, you're live with Chris Thomas, MHK. Hello, David.
11: Hi, Andy and Chris. Morning, can I ask David a couple of questions? Can you hear me? Have some
1: loud input? And clear.
0: Loud and clear.
11: Can I ask the Treasury Minister then, with the local government unit, which is not called that anymore, is the houses are run on the island within government, wouldn't it be a really better situation is to release those stock to each of the participating local authorities around the Isle of Man and actually reduce your costs of running staff for the DOI or other departments?
1: Okay. And the second question one, that is.
0: Well, it's a very, nice, good idea. Let's make sure that the next government has that on the table. I mean, not necessarily to all local authorities, because obviously there are only seven or so local authorities that are active in the housing market. So it would be the case, as happened previously, that some local authorities would be helping run houses that somebody else owns around them. So, for instance, up north, the Northern Parish houses from DOI were managed in terms of tenancies and maintenance by Ramsey Town Commissioners. That's a very good idea.
1: Okay. And
11: so what the second question is to do with funding of local authority or schemes we have in being. This is reference to us in Ogden as well. I'm not speaking on behalf of the commissioners, just an individual commissioner he is. We're asking for funding, and it's in within Treasury, and we're not getting the answers quick enough or getting the answers yes or no. And the reason why it's no.
0: Well, you might have been misled in terms of how long Treasury had it. I do think I saw an Onken paper, which I think got turned around incredibly quickly in Treasury. So often it's a bit like the old EasyJet flight crew. Everything's always to blame at the airport. It's nothing to do with them leaving late somewhere else and getting behind. You always blame the person who's not sitting with you and close by you. And Treasury has become fashionable to blame Treasury. It used to be fashionable to blame DOI, and Treasury is the new blame person. So there have been some important local authority housing projects that have been funded recently. And the question has been asked about whether that's the most efficient way of doing it. We're looking again at how we fund housing, because at the moment it's very confusing. We've got Manx Development Corporation that's playing. We've got DOI now calling itself its Division of Housing Agency. We've got local authorities. We just want simple simplicity. We want smaller government, and so this would be a good area, as you suggested, to optimise the resource provision.
1: Okay, David, what would you do?
11: I'd have, Chris needs to look at the Ballacoon Trust with you, Duncan, which are 12 units there that have been empty since 8 months. Is that good value for us as taxpayers or the government?
0: No, it isn't, but also, you know, but obviously it's a trust and it's quite confusing and there's quite a lot of work that needs to be done on those issues. It's not something that's been to Treasury as far as I'm aware. But the other point I'm going to make is recently we had that decision to allow different local authorities to charge different amounts of rent. And we're supposed to have a national policy with uniform policy. And that's interesting in itself. I can imagine a situation where government works with some local authorities and not with all local authorities. And I do think that things like the Ballacoon Trust will have to be considered alongside that, the evolution that I'm talking about.
11: Okay, thanks for that.
0: And thank you very much, David.
1: Appreciate it. Thank you. Why did it take... This is Joe. And you mentioned the Manx Development Corporation. This is Joe on 928, who just said, why did it take a challenged FOI request to find out about the old nurses' home and the MDC?
0: Well,
1: of course, they weren't subject to FOIs at one point.
0: Well, they aren't still subject to FOI, but in the same way that you can ask a question about the steam packet through Treasury, you can ask a question of MDC through Treasury because we're the shareholders. If the question is about the allocation policy, I have a confession to make, which I made to Treasury, which is I helped Mr. Kane, if that's the question that's being referenced, I think prepare his freedom of information question as a backbencher. And I think it was about the allocation policy and how the houses in the old nurses' home, Tyclag, are being allocated. So, yeah, we've got Treasury's got some time to respond. In Treasury, responses are entirely without political intervention. And, you know, personally, I do want to know how the MDC properties in the nurses' home were allocated, and I have got a project which I made public in the budget that we're looking at development viability around the Isle of Man, particularly with reference to the Manx Development Corporation and the Island Infrastructure Scheme, and I've said that that should be reported on in July, Tim Ward.
1: Did the old nurses' home go over budget?
0: It didn't go over budget, but it cost a lot of money to to do. So it depends what you mean by over budget. It cost a lot of money and the budget kept getting increased.
1: Yeah, if it had been a private company, would it have gone over budget?
0: Yeah, probably. And that's what the development viability study is attesting, you know, because we're looking at the materials costs on the island. We're looking at labour supply and labour availability and labour costs and all of those sorts of things, the way we handle procurement. And all of that's inside this development viability study.
1: OK, hello, Betty. You're live with the Treasury Minister, Chris Thomas, MHK.
0: Hello, Betty.
12: Oh, hi. I listened to the Ofsted update this morning on the radio, and two things struck me. One was a single word, could. The island could get 10% off its electricity bill. There was no guarantee that it would. And the second one was that... let me think now. What was the second one? Hold on. They guaranteed that they would pay for everything to be put there, but who would pay for it to be taken away if it didn't work?
0: Okay. Well, thank you. And that's very perceptive. They are two incredibly important issues. So Treasury has made this official submission at officer level last week about public benefit, economic benefit from the offshore process. So that's a document that I want to make sure that the public is aware of. And I've announced it a few times now so that people can go and look at that 15-page submission. But, you know, you're right. Could. Another submission made last week was about the lease for the Morvannon project that arises from the agreement for lease that was put in place back in 2015. And the amount of electricity that's generated from any lease that would arise from the agreement for lease is blank at the moment. It depends on how much of the seabed got the lease on it is got the agreement for lease on it is used, how tall the wind turbines are, what demand there is from the UK and the Isle of Man for any electricity that's generated, So the reality is we are still in the world of could rather than guarantees. And that's why we're having the examination process, and that's why there would have to be other processes around it. And it's a fair point that Betty makes about decommissioning. That's an important part of this whole situation as well.
1: What do you think about it, Betty?
12: Well, I wouldn't go ahead with it on a just could. And I certainly would want them to pay for getting, which would be extremely expensive, to getting rid of all these poles, 80-odd poles that they're planning to build off the coast of North Isle of Man. No, I wouldn't go ahead with it.
1: Okay.
0: And I think Betty and I relied on that because it was pointed out to me recently. I'd even forgotten because I've got quite a good memory, but I'd forgotten. But back in 2014, we had a debate in Tynwald, and myself and a former MHK from Oncombe were the only two who voted against that policy, and I made a speech about why I'd voted against, and the reason I said I'd voted against was it was completely unclear until we had a marine spatial plan and until we had more information about the law and the finances, why we would vote for something back in 2014. So there you go. I'm glad everybody's caught up with me. Doesn't that sound arrogant? Sorry about that.
1: All right, thanks, Betty.
12: Thank you.
1: Right, good to hear from you. Thank you. A note in from Catherine in Ramsey, who just said, does this mean Mr. Thomas in the past has been talked about our national gas field? With the Ørsted plan, is our national gas field redundant? Is it a dead dud?
0: No. The licence to Kroger and the lease agreement for lease with Dong, as it was called then, Ørsted subsequently, were both put in place in the same time, and they're not necessarily mutually exclusive.
1: Right, we're live with the Treasury Minister through until one today. You can call, text, email and WhatsApp if you have something to ask. The Treasury Minister, of course, I mentioned that Chris Thomas, MHK, is a Douglas Central MHK. He's standing in the current election in September, and the only other candidate so far declared is Peter Shimmin.
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1: 12 minutes before one with Chris Thomas, MHK. Malcolm's on the line now. Hello, Malcolm. You're live with Chris Thomas.
0: Good afternoon, Malcolm.
21: Good afternoon, Chris. I'd like to know what your opinion is on the following statement, that I believe that government's priority should be to do away with a ludicrous annual budget process which forces each department to fritter away their annual budget allowance. This causes unnecessary waste and unfocused spend, because if you don't use it, you lose it. Because what happens at the moment, and we've seen it with Phil Gorn's roundabout and the SLOC, the department were coming to the end of the year, they hadn't spent their budget, they knew they were going to lose it, and it would be deducted from the next year's budget as well if you don't use it. So they spent money on doing something which was totally unnecessary. It's just one example. But the point I'm really trying to make here is that we have a ludicrous process where it just seems that you can't keep the money over and spend it as you would want to in the first place.
0: Okay, thank you very much. We have to, you know, it was not fair to keep picking on Phil 10 years after he ceased being an MHK and a minister, because the SLOC was in the 2015-16 year, and I think at the time the story was there's very little ironworks on the SLOC road. It needed to be done. The machines were here, so therefore that project became important and was done, whereas many other projects wouldn't have been done. And I say the road is used a lot now for... you know, for various things. I've even had to introduce speed limits in the process.
1: And if it hadn't been done, people would be bellyaching about that.
0: Well, I take your point. But now we can hold money over for it. And I was a bit surprised. I'll give you another example, which was when we had the project for knees and hips and eyes and the like in healthcare. That was held over between two financial years, so it can be done. Treasury isn't, you know, that statement might or might not have been very true a decade ago. It's certainly not true now. There are ways of holding money over. And the other point is, since 2016, DOI has been the biggest victim of having its budgets cut. So DOI hasn't got the increased expenditure that education has to an extent, and certainly the healthcare has it during that time. So it's not the question that just by spending your money you keep the money. There's been huge changes in the last decade between different priorities, and you know, keeping governments maintaining highways has been something that's never been as politically attractive for the politicians in those 10 years, and we haven't done a sufficient job in with our infrastructure.
1: And does Treasury take kindly to departments asking to carry over?
0: It's been allowed, and if it's necessary, it's allowed. So what I would say are two things. Firstly, 2023 or thereabouts, perhaps a bit earlier, we moved over to where we started looking at more centralising of infrastructure investment and capital projects more generally investment. We've got Treasury officers embedded in all of the departments now as finance business partners, and they work some of the time in Treasury and some of the time out in the departments and the like. So we've got priority-based budgeting process ongoing that reports very soon. And so I do think that we've addressed that issue that you raise very wonderfully and valuably, because if that is the situation, it's ridiculous. So I do hope we've moved on from those days.
1: Malcolm?
21: Yeah, I'm delighted to hear it, and I just hope that we see positive progress on that front, because
1: okay.
21: Having been in local authority, I saw the waste. And contractors would rub their hands with glee.
1: It was known as the March bonus, Malcolm.
21: Absolutely. So I'm delighted that we're moving away from it.
0: And it really is important. I mean, it was massive at the time, because every department liked to have its own finance officer, you know, local, defending the local interests. We've still got a local accountable officer for it, but they are assisted and given advice by Treasury's finance business partner, who's got to be, I hate to use this word, but, you know, it's got two masters. They've got the public purse, Treasury, and the local interest to balance all the time. Must be a very difficult job, but I think they do it really well.
1: Okay, all right. Thank you, Malcolm. Good to hear from you.
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1: Andrew's our final caller today. Hello, Andrew. You're live with Chris Thomas, MHK.
3: Hi there, Andy. Hi there, Chris. Good day to you.
0: Good afternoon.
3: I was just wanted to touch on the motion that Julie Edge brought last week.
0: Mm-hmm.
3: And there's going to be a spatial plan.
0: Correct, yeah.
3: How much is that going to cost? And whose budget is that going to come out of? And the other item I had, please, was about the Liverpool Ferry Terminal. And what element would, if any, would be sub judice to reveal how much is the recovery amount that's being sought in the legal action? And how much have the Attorney General's chambers so far expended on pursuing this?
1: Okay. Chris Thomas, MHK.
0: The marine spatial plan that's currently envisaged is led by the Department of Environment, Food and Agriculture, I believe, but it's cross-government in the sense that territorial seas is very much the Department of Infrastructure, and in the legislation, the legislation goes back to 2016. First of all, regulations have got to be made about that. The policy statements can be made. So it will cost money, and work was started on it in 2013. That work hasn't been lost. The Kroger process and the Ørsted process have contributed more information to it. We do, differently from what Julie Edge implied, we do have a taxation regime for hydrocarbons, and we made good progress on one for alternative energies. We have made progress on things like health and safety regulations for the territorial seas on various installations. So it will cost money, but myself and government, because we amended it, we do think it's important to set out somewhere how we're going to balance the tourism uses, the hydrocarbons uses, the alternative energy uses, make sure we secure our shipping, sea services, fishing and all the other things of aquaculture, everything else that we can do with our territorial seas. In terms of Liverpool Ferry Terminal, I have an idea myself, as you would expect, on both the questions that you've answered. I would have liked to go along to the Public Accounts Committee to talk with the officers about that. The Public Accounts Committee refused me that courtesy, and I can't reveal today in open what the target is for recovery of costs, and I'm not sure whether we have already revealed how much has been spent on legal fees. I think we have. So if you make sure you leave an email downstairs, I'll send you all the public information about the amount of money that's been spent to date, if that has been published previously.
1: Okay, all right. Thanks for calling today, Andrew. We appreciate it. In about 30 seconds, Brian said, Andy Burnham doesn't like offshore financial jurisdictions. If he becomes Prime Minister, will this be the end for the Isle of Man as an offshore financial centre?
0: No, it certainly won't. I think we'll work with the next Prime Minister, just like we have with every previous Prime Minister. Andy Burnham knows the Isle of Man well, representing where he does, and I think he's been involved with our health services in the past.
1: OK. Thank you, Chris. Good to hear from you today. The Treasury Minister, of course, is standing in the election in September in Douglas Central, as is Peter Shimmin. Chris Thomas was elected in May 2013, re-elected in 2016 and in 2021, and he will be standing this coming September. That's it. Back tomorrow. We're live at St Ninian's School tomorrow with the sixth formers. Let's hear what they have to say. Thanks to Howie on the phones today.
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26: Despite neither Tynwald nor the public knowing why royal assent wasn't granted to the assisted dying bill, the amendments were moved, which, according to the Attorney General, were all that's needed to get the green light from the UK. We hear from the mover of the bill, Alex Allenson, and some of its critics on Agenda this evening at 6:30 p.m. on Manx Radio with me, Phil Gorn. There is little doubt that this legislation has been controversial, and there remains some doubt about whether the safeguards in the bill are strong enough. But two or three people have seen the Home Office advice on why royal assent hasn't been granted, and one of those thinks the amendments will do the trick. Are you reassured?
27: Well, thank you very much indeed to Andy for today's Man in Line and his guest, the Treasury Minister, Chris Thomas, MHK. That full interview will be available to download as a podcast shortly. You'll also be able to watch it back on our Facebook page as well. Tomorrow, Andy heading out and about. It's another schools tour. He will be at St Ninian's High School, hearing what the students there have to say about all sorts of things. Coming up, it's Beth with you until three. We're on DAB, online, smart devices and FM radio from Douglas in the Isle of Man. 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
28: Manx Radio News at 1 o'clock. Vastamai. I'm Lewis Foster. The developers behind the proposed wind farm off the Isle of Man's east coast say it could lead to a 10 to 15% reduction in electricity bills on the island. Ørsted is behind the Moore Vanin project, which would see 87 turbines in Manx waters. At the moment, an independent panel is examining its application and will ultimately give a recommendation to the Council of Ministers. Jamie Baldwin is project director for the scheme.
29: This opportunity is kind of once in a generation. I don't think it will come around in the same form. And if it's not taken, I understand why it might not be. But then I would ask people to say, well, what's the alternative? What's the plan? And key to that, who's going to pay for that? We are putting forward proposals that we will develop. We take the risk and we pay. And I'm not sure there's anything else on the table that would provide that for the island.
28: Meanwhile, an MHK will present a petition to Tynwald calling for a review into the leasing of Manx territorial waters. GAF member Andrew Smith will put forward the document on behalf of Ian Strafford from the No Offshore Turbines for Isle of Man, or Not for IOM, campaign group. The petition asks for the review to look at setting a value for the seabed, the future financial risks, and the lack of a marine spatial plan. It also calls for a full debate in the House of Keys in recognition of the group's petition, which has more than 8,000 signatures. The petition will be laid before the court next month. Parents and carers on the Isle of Man are being asked to share their views about childcare. Government has launched the childcare survey for people with youngsters aged up to 11. It asks for opinions on informal and formal care, holiday provision, affordability, additional needs, and the impact arrangements can have on work, study, and family life. The consultation will close on the 20th of July. You can find a link to it at manxradio.com. A taxi driver from the UK says he doesn't know if he will return to the Isle of Man following an incident involving his 12-year-old son during TT. Glenn Campbell was riding on the mountain road with his son Charlie when another rider allegedly clipped them, sending them sliding on the road. Fortunately, they only suffered relatively minor injuries, but he says he's worried about his son's mental health and has since set up a GoFundMe in hopes he can treat Charlie to a better holiday. Glenn recalled the incident.
30: I remember sliding. And then I came to a stop. I realised, you know, I'm still on the road. And my first thought was Charlie. So you can imagine my panic. Where is he? The next thing that I consciously remember is somebody coming up and reassuring me, Charlie's okay.
28: and a pub that's been closed for almost a decade has reopened. Formerly the Liverpool Arms, just north of Onchan, it's now the Lonnon Arms, and it's no longer a pub. Serving customers from today, Lee Moffat is running the LA Brunch Club.
11: We're going to look at doing some events in the future. So you might see some pop-up nights, you might see some corporate events, you might see some weddings, you might see some christenings. But we're here to basically just to help the community. We're here to give them a place to go. We've already been contacted by one of the guys in the Lonnon area about organising some stuff for them. And we're just trying to bring something back that was lost here.
28: And in sport, Isle of Man tennis star Billy Harris is through to the second round of qualifying at the 2026 Wimbledon Championships. Competing in the men's singles, Harris beat Italian Stefano Napolitano in straight sets in the first round today. The world number 142 is now set to face Hungarian Zsombor Piros tomorrow at 10 o'clock.

0: UK leader Nigel Farage was asked if he felt sorry for Sir Keir Starmer.
1: Well, on a human level, it must be really hard because you give up all your privacy, you don't see much of your family. Politics is tough anyway, being Prime Minister, I can only imagine how tough it is. So on a human level, yeah, I'm sorry for the guy that he failed, but he did fail.
0: And in other news, we're told temperatures in the UK could hit between 38 and 40 degrees later this week. The Met Office there has issued a rare red weather warning and says there'll be widespread impacts on health. 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
5: Thank you so much, Lewis. Well, it's a bit of a mixed bag today. Cloudy, a few spots of light rain possibly at times, but it won't amount to very much. Brighter spells this evening. Feeling quite warm though, 22 Celsius. Then tomorrow, dry, sunny spells, light winds, and temperatures will be up to quite a hot 24.
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0: Joan Armour Trading. It's called Drop the Pilot. Should I tell you that for years I thought it was called Drop the Pollock, as in the fish? Anyway, it is coming up to 10 past one. How are you? It's Beth with you on Manx Radio until three. Hope you're really well and that you had a good weekend. If you did the parish, how are you feeling this morning? If you supported someone doing the parish, how are you as well? Some fantastic results. Obviously, you saw Callum Gawn smashing that record. The two women going over the line together, that was just brilliant. If you want to look back at those videos, they're on the Manx Radio Facebook page. And I was telling you last week that my eldest child wanted to get to Peel because he's under 21. It's the only place that you can get to. It's as far as you can go. And no training whatsoever. But he did it. He absolutely did it. And yeah, huge well done to him. I was very proud, have to say, even though he did come over the finish line with a beer in his hand. But well done to his friends as well. Liv and Millie, Corey did it too. So huge congratulations. And whoever it was who messaged in last week and said the whole trick about the socks and whatever, he had no blisters. I mean, he can't walk this morning, but he had no blisters, so it's amazing. Good afternoon to Joe, who's messaged in to say, just a question, is it your voice that we hear on Bus Fannin when it's calling out the bus stops and place names? Sorry, Joe. Yes, it is. Sorry about that. But yeah. And yeah, just generally, how are you? I had a question, actually. I'm looking for some gardening advice. We have got in the garden, and it's been beautiful, honestly, for the past 2-3 years. We've got this gorgeous fuchsia. It has been amazing. It's no longer amazing. And I don't know whether it's just completely dead and there's nothing else we can do with it, or is it something that we can save? Does this happen to fuchsias? I have no idea. So any gardening tips would be very welcome this afternoon. And yeah, just let me know what you're up to. 166-177 studio at manxradio.com. You can also get in touch on WhatsApp as well.
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0: Stereophonics, just looking here on Manx Radio. It's just gone 1:15. If you were listening on Friday, you might have heard Tomo, who had a go at Pick Your Cards Right. Unfortunately, the cards were not playing ball for Tomo on Friday, and we had one of those unique situations where you had two of the same card, nothing in that game for repair. But Tomo says he's a little bit traumatised. I'm sorry, there was a lot going on Friday, wasn't there? We had some tin bath tuition as well, because the World Tin Bath Championships coming up in Castletown, 2 p.m. on Saturday, the 4th of July. I was learning how to row a tin boat properly. I'm completely sorted. I will definitely win. Tomo also says, tell your lad, top man, and crossing the line with a beer in hand, even better. And good afternoon to Des, who says that is the only way to cross the finish line. I think, yeah, by that point, he absolutely did deserve it. Tell you what he did, though. I did nag him about putting sun cream on, which he did on his face and his neck, and he did wear a hat. It was quite warm on Saturday. Forgot the back of his legs, didn't he? Honestly, his legs, oh, it's painful even to look at. Never mind how he went up and down the stairs yesterday, but yeah, the back of his legs, not good. That is a note to self for next time. Good afternoon to Texter Ennis 692, and I knew you'd know this. So just thinking about this plant that we have in our garden, this gorgeous fuchsia, which has been beautiful for the past couple of years, but just looks like it's literally on its last leg. So how do you tell if it is dead and you just have to get rid of it, or whether there's any hope left? And apparently, thank you, Texter Ennis 692, there is a small test to tell if the plant is still alive. You just scrape a very thin piece of bark away near the bottom. If it's green, it's alive. If it's brown, it's dead. And if it's alive, cut it back by halfway. I'm going to do that tonight, and I will report back.
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Green Day, Basket Case here on Mags Radio. It's 22 minutes past one, so I was talking about my fuchsia, which I don't have high hopes for, to be honest. But thank you very much to Joe, who says, if the fuchsia is in a pot, it probably needs a bigger one, feeding and watering regularly, often, or better still, put it in the ground because they recover quite quickly. They also need a good cutting back every year. They are pretty hardy. But if it is at the end of its life and they do go eventually, take cuttings and simply root them off in bottled water on a windowsill for a couple of weeks until the roots start to grow, or direct into a pot with a bit of cutting hormone before poking in the pot, and it should root within a few weeks. And Joe says it's right about the green stem to see whether or not it's still alive or dead. I knew you'd know. Thank you so much. 166177 studio at manxradio.com, or you can get in touch on WhatsApp as well. And just got a message here from Adrian. And Adrian said, I would just like to say get well soon to my girlfriend. She attempted the parish walk. Unfortunately, she picked up a leg injury, which resulted in an overnight stay in Nobles last night. He said the staff were brilliant, more than happy to do all they could. She did manage to make it round, almost got to Lonnon. Oh, bless her. But she missed the clocking in time by a matter of minutes, and she was absolutely gutted to get so close and be forced to retire. So we need to play her something to brighten her day and pass on Adrian's astonishment to how well she did on her first attempt. That is a phenomenal. I honestly, I thought you were going to say she got to like Russian or maybe Peel or whatever, but to get to Lonnon, oh my goodness me. Right, we need to think of a decent song. What's her favourite band? Let us know what her favourite band is, and I hope she's feeling so much better. Bless her. This is Genesis Now with I Can't Dance. This isn't the song I'm playing for your girlfriend, by the way, Adrian, just so you know. I don't suppose she feels much like dancing today. It is 25 past one and you're listening to Beth here on Manx Radio. Hot

The Cranberries with Linger here on Max Radio. Before that, it was Genesis. It is 1:32. I knew there was something I was going to tell you. So last week, one of my friends sent me a photograph of an album cover from the 1970s, and she said, I thought it was you on the front of it. It was actually Janis Joplin. You know, I'll take that. I think what it was Janis's hair was massive. And unfortunately, I've got that sort of hair that, you know, if there's a little bit of moisture outside, it's massive in a big moniker from Friends sort of fashion. But I was just wondering who people think you look like when it comes to a famous person. 166177 studio at maxradio.com. Get in touch on WhatsApp as well. Yeah, I'm trying to think. There are some other ones that I have been compared to, but I can't even think who they are now. Probably not very good, to be honest.

0: Taylor Swift. Love Story here on Max Radio, where it's coming up to, it's just gone actually, 25 to 2. So just talking about the famous people who you've ever been compared to. Teddy the Viking says, after 10 pints, I think I look like Brad Pints, is what you've written there, Teddy, which I enjoyed very much. Thank you very much indeed. Mike at the Welbeck, good afternoon to you. I always used to get told I look like Hank Marvin, even when I wasn't hungry. And Des says, I'm always getting mistaken for Quasimodo. Well, they say your face rings a bell.
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0: And as ever, Manx National Heritage sites all open around the Isle of Man. They've also got the Manx Museum, the House of Annan, and the exhibitions on that are free in there as well. So do head there, 9.30 to 4.30 every day. Just looking ahead to tomorrow, there are chair-based exercises happening in Milcrease Court in Peel. It's from 1.30 until 2:15. It's £6 and it's a really fun exercise class, so you can meet other people. It's suitable for anyone who's wishing to improve their health and well-being in a really sociable environment. So that's at Milcrease Court in Peel tomorrow. And if you're in the Jerby area, do head to Jerby Church, because at the moment there is an exhibition looking at the golden age of the Manx seaside holiday, and these are the Louise Wayne postcard cats, and they were absolutely brilliant, joyful and reliable emails of their day. So that is open every day from 10 until 4, that exhibition running until the end of September. If you'd like to find out about all the events happening around the island, or add your own non-for-profit event for free, just head over to manxradio.com and click on Island Info.
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0: And we're going to stay with what's on theme now, because we're looking ahead to a concert that's happening this weekend in Peel. It is the Russian Silver Band and Balafesan Brass. To find out more, I'm joined by the chair of those organisations, Chris Weld. And Chris, good afternoon. Lovely to see you. Give us a little bit of a history of the Silver Band and Balafesan Brass.
2: Russian Silver Band celebrated a recent 75th anniversary a couple of years ago. So we've been part of the community in the south of the island for a long time, doing concerts all around the village and the wider Isle of Man. Balafesan Brass came out of our teaching we were doing to help sort the future of the band and make sure we've got plenty of new players. It became a sort of fully grown part of the organisation probably about 10 years ago now. And on a Friday night, we have tutors in doing teaching, either for individuals or part of bigger ensembles. Today we've got about 25 people learning, mixture of all ages, so typically from about 10 to people well into their 70s, all on that journey of playing. Some want to join the senior band, some are happy doing what they're doing now. But it's a really good, fun organisation and chance to give something back to the community.
0: And if somebody comes along and they're learning, do you give them the instruments or do you have to buy them yourself?
2: Absolutely. The band's got a good stock of instruments, so we can lend those out. Again, that goes for the senior band as well. So there is a nominal charge for Balafesan Brass. It's about £10 a year, I think. And that's just to cover the instruction books and things like that. The tuition itself is provided by the band with the instruments and everything that goes with it.
0: We talk so much, Chris, don't we, about how good music is for you, and presumably, you know, playing together with other people, it's really sociable, and there's something about that that really must be pretty good from a positive point of view.
2: Oh, absolutely. So there's, as well as the music, there's a lot of other benefits of playing in the band, particularly with young people. We help develop teamwork. We are playing as part of an ensemble, doing the same thing with the same goal, developing social skills. So you might have somebody joining the band who's 10, 12, 14 years old, sat next to somebody who's 50 or 60, maybe different genders, very different life experiences. And again, sitting them next to each other, they talk about things at the break. They're working for the same goal. So really good from that side of things. And I think we know, you know, there's a lot of people stressed at work, stressed with life. From the mental health side of things, I think things are really good as well. That couple of hours at the band room where you're just focusing on making music together, you can feel the stress disappear.
0: And how long have you been involved then?
2: I've been playing for 40 years, 35 of which were with Russian Silver Band. So been there quite a long time, not quite the longest serving member, but seen the development of the band through many years. So we've had some good years at the Manx Music Festival recently, not so good this year, didn't quite go in our favour, but great result for Onken Band, who won just about everything at the Guild this year. But musically, we do different things. We've been to Scotland. We've been to the Interceltic Festival in Lorient a couple of times. So some great experiences for players, as well as just the sort of the normal run-of-the-mill concerts, which are great for the local community.
0: And what is it you play?
2: Normally, I'm a tuba player, play a bit of trombone, do a little bit of conducting along the way. And that's probably another thing to talk about this concert this weekend. It's a chance to see the senior band and the development band play by themselves, and then we bring them together, which gives some of the younger members a chance to sit in with the older members and see what it'd be like to be part of the big band as a whole. But it's also part of the development of some of our conductors. So our main conductor actually can't do the next couple of concerts. He's playing percussion actually this weekend, but he's giving our assistant musical director a chance to run the whole concert. And that means Ballyfest and Brass are using a couple of other younger conductors doing things. And actually, we've got one of our younger members, Matthew Coates, who is doing his A-levels. He's conducting Ballyfest and Brass for the first time at Peel Cathedral. And it's wonderful that we can see so much talent coming through. And, you know, if something happens and our conductor's not around, we've got plenty of people to pick up the baton in a literal sense and take over.
0: That's brilliant, Chris. And I think that's just the beauty of this, isn't it? You mean, you talk about the intergenerational nature of these bands and the fact, you know, that people can just set out if they've never even picked up an instrument like that before, and, you know, a chance to be part of a concert like this, especially in somewhere like Peel Cathedral. What sort of music will you be playing then?
2: Oh, as you say, Peel Cathedral's a fantastic venue, a really big space, and the band can be a big sound, so it really echoes around the cathedral then, a fantastic sound. And people have a sort of an image of traditional brass bands, and there is a bit of that. I'm sure we'll be playing a march or two, it's the Peel Cathedral, we'll be playing hymns, but there's a mixture of all sorts of other things going. There's a couple of brass band pieces that I know on the programme, sort of original works for brass band, still great tunes and easy listening, but some pop songs. There's a couple of classical transcriptions, supposedly a piece written by Henry VIII, although I'm not quite sure that that's true. But a bit of a mixture for everything. I know a couple of Beatles numbers in there, and we're not playing it on Saturday, but you had Love Story before. We do a version of Love Story, not on the programme for Saturday, but come and hear us soon. I'm sure we'll have it out.
0: Oh, that's brilliant, Chris. So this is happening this Saturday, Peel Cathedral from 7:30. Admission is free, donations as usual. And if anyone's listening and they think, actually, they'd love to come along and see whether being part of this band could be for them, what's the best way to do that?
2: Oh, come along the concert, have a chat with somebody there. We're on Facebook, we've got our website, russiansilverband.org.im. Loads of contact details, reach out, we'll be glad to have a chat.
0: Wonderful, Chris. I always ask my guests at this point if they would be okay to play a little game called Pick Your Cards Right. Do you fancy having a go in a minute?
2: I'll have a go.
0: Okay, stay with us, Chris. Also, have you ever been compared to anyone famous?
2: I'm not sure anybody famous, but I do have a colleague in one of the other brass bands on the Isle of Man who looks very similar to me, and we're regularly mistaken. So I get told you played the drums really well last night. I've never played a drum in my life.
0: Got a doppelganger. Chris, thank you very much indeed.

0: unbelievable.
1: That was EMF with Unbelievable here on Manx Radio. It is coming up to 10 to 2. And we are joined by Chris Weldon, who's the chair of the Russian Silver Band and Balafesan Brass. I was just asking you about your kids, Chris, and whether or not either of them were musical. They're not, but they've got quite interesting hobbies.
2: Yeah, my eldest daughter, Freya, took up powerlifting about 3 years ago. We've just come back from the World Bench Championships in Poland, where she picked up a bronze medal. Were the Europeans in Lithuania in August, and then representing the Isle of Man at Commonwealth Powerlifting in Canada in September. So, again, another sport that's really good for mental health and physical and mental health. And a huge shout out to Powerlifting Isle of Man, who've been hugely supportive of her over the last 3 years.
1: That's amazing. Absolutely brilliant. And neither of them really play any instruments, is that right?
2: No, not really. Tried a few things, didn't quite work. But my youngest rifle shoots. So, again, a shout out to Port St Mary Rifle Club, who've been absolutely brilliant with their juniors. The five or six juniors shooting for the team have done really well in the last year, and Port St Mary won the junior league title as well, of which Sophie was part of.
1: Oh, amazing. Well, it'd be great to talk to both of them at some point, especially before Freya goes away again. But now it is your time to shine, Chris, because we're going to play this. You can't actually hear the theme tune because you haven't got your headphones on, but let me tell you, it's utterly brilliant. It is time for Pick Your Cards Right. It's very simple. I don't know if you remember, there was a television game that... broadly similar. Basically, yep. You're going to have six cards, okay? If I turn over the first one and you don't like it, you can change that first card. And you just have to need to say higher or lower until you get to the end. Nothing for a pair and ace is high. Those are the only rules. Are you happy?
2: Okay. Yep, happy.
1: Okay, I'm going to turn over your first card then, Chris. And I have been shuffling, I should say, the whole time that we've been talking. So your first card is a four. Are you happy with that?
2: Happy with a four.
1: Okay, so what do you reckon? Higher or lower?
2: It must be higher than a four.
1: Higher than a four. A king. Oh, Chris, I've got high hopes for you. Come on, come on. Right, so next card, higher or lower?
2: Lower than a king.
1: Lower than a king. A two. Oh, Chris.
2: Starting
1: good. Very good. Okay.
2: My faces are high. It must be higher.
1: Must be higher than a king. It is a 10. Okay.
2: So far, so good.
1: So far, you've got two cards left. So next one.
2: Lower.
1: Lower than a 10. It's a 3. Oh, my goodness. I'm genuinely quite excited. Okay, your final card, Chris. Are you thinking higher or lower?
2: Let's go higher.
1: Higher than a 3. Oh, Chris.
3: You are a winner.
2: A 7.
1: It's a 7. Chris, you've won. That's the first winner that we've had for a little while here. Well done.
2: Excellent.
1: You must be feeling very excited. We'll furnish you with some Manx Radio merchandise before you leave. Thank you so much for popping in. Just remind us very quickly where people can go for this concert at the weekend.
2: Yeah, Russian Silver Band and Balafesan Brass playing at Peel Cathedral on Saturday night at 7:30. Admission is free, and we'd love to see you there.
1: Wonderful. Chris Weldon, thank you so much for joining us. And all the details of that concert will be on the Manx Radio website very, very shortly. And as Chris says, yeah, a great venue. We talk a lot about the free events, the free concerts that are happening at Peel Cathedral. But I'm just going to take a moment. Somebody's suggesting that's a fix with the cards. Honestly, it isn't. Have a go. Tomo's feeling a little bit bitter because he didn't win on Friday, obviously. But never mind, Tomo. I'm sure you can have another go at some point.

0: Beautiful South song for whoever here on Manx Radio. Well, we've just had some excitement, haven't we, with a winner of Pick Your Cards Right, Chris Weldon. Well done indeed. He has left the building furnished with a purple pouch of perfection. I'm sure he's absolutely thrilled. If you fancy having a go at the game yourself, just drop me a message. We can have a go. I think I need to work on my excitement. I wasn't expecting a winner there today, so I clearly wasn't as excited as I possibly could be. Tomo, it definitely wasn't a fix. I shuffled the cards. It's not my fault. The cards do what they will do. We've been talking about famous lookalikes. Who have you been mistaken for? And Teddy says, my wife said I look like Bruce Willis. I said, do I? She said, no, his dad. Oh, no, that's really no. Yeah, it's funny that, though, isn't it? Some people, I reckon, have just got those faces. And I very often will be watching something on television and think, oh, they look like, you know, so and so that I know and whatever. But I suppose, I don't know, they're just those sort of similar features, I guess. I mean, not just two eyes, a nose and a mouth. You know what I mean? Yeah, I'm trying to think. There is definitely somebody else that I've been mistaken for. And I don't think I was massively impressed. That's probably why I have erased it from my brain. But yeah, I'm going to name drop that it was Carolyn Sells who said I looked like Janis Joplin. And I think it was just the hair. Because Janis's hair on this album cover is absolutely ginormous. And you couldn't really see her face. So I was like, thanks, Carolyn.
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0: I don't know if I believe this, Tomo. Years ago, says Tomo, people said I looked like John Travolta. Tomo says, did I take advantage of it, Beth? Of course I did. He swears that that's true. And G's been in touch to say he was confused with Ed Sheeran because he's got red hair and the similar sort of facial features. And everybody wanted him to sing and they had to deal with the fact that he really couldn't. We're on DAB, online, smart devices and FM radio from Douglas in the Isle of Man, Shore Radio Vanin.
1: Thanks, Radio News at 2 o'clock. Fastamai. I'm Lewis Foster. Further temporary units are to be placed at Ramsey and District Cottage Hospital for up to 2 years. The planning committee today approved plans which will see mobile renal units and a reverse osmosis plant installed on the site to facilitate continuous dialysis procedures in the north. Siobhan Fletcher reports.
2: They won't be for permanent use, but are required as an interim solution to critical dialysis, whilst extensive unforeseen refurbishment works are undertaken to the existing Ramsey Hospital site. It comes as some services in the north have been relocated since last year after significant issues with the building were discovered whilst tackling a pest infestation on Martin Ward. Commenting on the application, Chair of the Planning Committee Rob Collister said it was disappointing that we're in this position as these services should be inside the hospital. He stressed the issues in the northern facility need to be resolved sooner rather than later.
1: Treasury has been told to look again at a Freedom of Information request which asked how properties in the former nurses' home in Douglas were allocated. The request asked for all information relating to the rental eligibility criteria and allocation policies for the Ty Clagg building, which was transformed into a residential dwelling by the Manx Development Corporation. In response, Treasury said it didn't hold the information, but the Information Commissioner has suggested further searches should be carried out. Speaking about the request on Man in Line, Treasury Minister Chris Thomas claimed he helped the person submit the FOI request.
3: Personally, I do want to know how the MDC properties in the nurses' home were allocated, and I have got a project which I made public in the budget that we're looking at development viability around the Isle of Man, particularly with reference to the Manx Development Corporation and the Island Infrastructure Scheme, and I've said that that should be reported on in July, Tim Ward.
1: And in sport, FC Isle of Man will be playing cup football again next season. The Ravens have entered the Macron Challenge Cup and will play Widnes Town at the Bowl in the first round. It's the first time since the 2022/23 season that the Ireland team will compete for silverware. The fixture date will be announced in due course. The latest international news now, and there's a suggestion Andy Burnham could be UK Prime Minister by the middle of next month if no one runs against him in the Labour leadership race. Wes Streeting, who was seen as the new Makerfield MP's main rival, has already said he won't stand in the contest. This morning, Sir Keir Starmer announced he's standing down, saying he accepted he's not the right person to lead the party into the next UK general election. And EasyJet's called a near £5 billion takeover approach an attempt to buy it on the cheap. The carrier says the latest possible offer from Castle Lake is highly opportunistic. Manx Radio News at 3 minutes past 2, our next at 3 o'clock. In the meantime, stay up to date by following Manx Radio on social media or going to manxradio.com.
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0: Thank you, Lewis. Not too bad out there. It's going to get brighter a little bit later. Temperatures around 22, so feeling quite warm. Dry and mild overnight. It's going to be around 15. Then tomorrow and Wednesday, dry, sunny spells and temperatures up to around 24 Celsius with light breezes. So it's definitely time to get the sun cream on.
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0: Delamitri, always the last to know here on Manx Radio. Probably shouldn't say that. And before that, it was Fleur East with Sax. It is just about 13 minutes past two. So we're talking about famous lookalikes because... why were we talking about that? Oh, yes, that was it. Because Carolyn Sells thinks I look a bit like Janis Joplin with the huge hair. Malcolm has sent a photograph. I get this, Malcolm, looking at it. Some people think I look like Jackie Stewart. We are the same age within months. I've been involved, says Malcolm, in motor racing since the 1960s. And my mother was Scottish. And he's sent in a recent photograph of him taken in Iceland. That backdrop behind you is phenomenal. But you're also wearing that flat cap there as well. Honestly, I absolutely get it. 166177 studio at manxradio.com. You can get in touch on WhatsApp as well. Chanel from down in our newsroom says it's Hilary Swank she thinks I look like, which, to be fair, I'll take that. But she also says another journalist and I worked in the same building in Durban in South Africa and everyone confused us. Her editor looked at me and asked why I was seated at my place instead of hers in the newsroom. We'd interview people who'd confuse our names. People would have conversations with us thinking we're the other person. And eventually she went to TV and Chanel says even her nephew once screamed that Auntie Chan Chan was on the television and she sent a photograph. And again, I can really see that. I asked Lewis the same question and Lewis sent a photograph of the person that he thinks he looks like. He said I wouldn't know who it was. He was right. The character Curtin from BBC sitcom This Country. I kind of see it, but then I realised that Lewis, I think, looks like Paul Nichols. You know, the one who was in EastEnders. Who did he play in EastEnders? It was Joe. Was it Joe? I think it was. That's who I think he looks like. A bit of a 90s throwback there. 166177 studio at manxradio.com. You can get in touch on WhatsApp as well. Want to know about your famous lookalike or doppelganger, because that's the thing, like Chanel's story. I know two sisters who look so alike and one of them has a very certain job and the other one doesn't. This is very vague, but work with me here. And I saw one of them in the street thinking it was the other one and had a whole conversation based on me thinking it was the other one and it wasn't. And when you realise afterwards, you're like... Oh.
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0: That is Lucky Man, The Verve here on Manx Radio. It's coming up to 22 minutes past two. I mentioned Chanel before, who told us about somebody that she used to look like in her newsroom in Durban. But Chanel also shared something else with me, which reminded me because of that song being called Lucky Man. So she got a scratch card. This might have been over the weekend. Top prizes of up to £300,000, okay? And I don't know whether you've ever done any of these, but you have on this one, there are three different games and you have to get the symbol to get the amount of money to win. So game one, the symbol was a pair of balloons. All of the ones you scratched off had balloons. Remember, up to £300,000 here. The second game, you had to have a fingers crossed. Both of the fingers were crossed when she scratched it. And in the third one, it was winning number 19. And every single one that she scratched off had a 19 next to it. So £300,000 up for grabs. She won £32, which is still not bad. But, you know, when you're sitting there thinking, flipping heck, this is an absolute winner. It's a little bit, I remember doing the National Lottery. Oh God, I can't even remember when it was. I think it must have been about 14 years ago. I remember now because we were in the process of selling all of our baby stuff. We were at one of those fairs somewhere in Douglas where we're just selling all of our baby stuff, not knowing that we would soon need it all again. But anyway, I digress. And we got an email from the National Lottery and we're like, we have never been emailed by the National Lottery before. This is so exciting. And we had one, £2.50.
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0: The Happy Monday. Step on here on Manx Radio, where it's just gone 2:30. I'm sort of carrying on the theme of playing a song that's related to the day of the week. Obviously, there is I Don't Like Mondays. I really struggle with the name of that band. And I would have to call them the Boomtown Longtails, which is awful. I physically can't say it. I cannot say it. There's a book, The Highway Longtail, a Julia Donaldson book, which is very popular with children. It doesn't work so well when you can't say the word of the title and you have to say Longtail instead. Hello to Mr. NT. We were talking about disappointment when you've entered the lottery. And Mr. NT says, I once got 5 numbers on the National Lottery. Your heart must have been in your mouth. I thought I was in for a decent prize. By the time they shared it out, I got £101, which ordinarily, if you've just got a couple of numbers, you'd be like, that's brilliant. When you've got 5 numbers, you're thinking, this is big time, isn't it? Still getting some lookalike photographs in. Critch, thank you very much indeed. He's taken a photograph of himself. Or somebody presumably took it for you. I don't think it was a selfie. Anyway, I digress. Standing next to the poster of Henry Cole, I think it was the end of August that Henry Cole, the English TV presenter, producer, he's a director, author, he's also a very big motorcycle enthusiast, and he was on his tour, which included being here on the Isle of Man. And Critch says, which one is Henry Cole? Because you do look extremely similar. And I reckon if you got the hat that was being worn by Henry Cole in the poster, you could have genuinely gone round and got some autographs. Howard Kane downstairs thinks I am slowly morphing into Fiona Bruce. Again, I mean, that's not too bad. I'll probably take that. he says a few more lines in time, but he knows I'm working on that. Thank you. And a little bit of eyebrow work. Not sure how to take that one, H, but I'll think about it. Thinking about Howard, though, I think there are a couple of people that Howard is very, very like. Louis Theroux is one of them. Whenever I watch a Louis Theroux documentary, I always think he really reminds me of Howard. And I'll have to think of the other one and make sure it's really bad.
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1: 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Des doesn't think I look like Fiona Bruce. I said I'll let Howard know. Des says she has a sour face. Oh, does she? Oh, she always looks quite jolly when she's doing Antiques Roadshow. I haven't seen it for a while. Don't know if she's still doing it, actually. Also, I posted, this is a little while ago, on social media, a video of my cat. And this was inspired by my friend Karen, who had a cat that would shake paws. Honestly, it was amazing. So she got it to shake one paw and then the other paw, which you're used to with dogs, really, aren't you? Because they seem to be easier to train. But with a cat, amazing. Karen can also dress his cat up in any outfit whatsoever. Anyway, our cat, Nula, came from the cat sanctuary. And Nula, definitely you couldn't dress her up. I think that was an absolute no. But I was determined that I was going to do some cat training. And one of the things that we managed to teach Nula to do was to sit, which I'm honestly, I have got a video of it. And before you put her food down, you just get to sit. That's my story. There's nothing else to add to that, really. But I was quite impressed with myself. I mean, that is impressive, isn't it, with a cat? Some people just weren't impressed by that. I think, genuinely, it's hard to train a cat. Do you reckon you can train any other animals? I'm going to think about that.

The Lightning Sea sugar-coated iceberg here on Manx Radio. It's come up to 2:45. Davey has been in touch to say, let's be honest, cats train humans, not the other way around. There's definitely something in that, Davey. I was just wowing you with my tale of how I trained our cat Nuala to sit. I might try it again tonight, actually, see if she's remembered. It got a little bit boring when that's literally all she would do. You are right, though. I think cats have got this inane ability to train their humans. So if one of us sits in her spot on the sofa, she will just sit there and meow until we move. And we do it. We actually do it. Jenny, this is brilliant. My husband, Colin... I hope this is true, Jenny. My husband, Colin, became convinced our pet stick insect, Susan... incidentally, brilliant name for a stick insect, was bored, and Colin decided to teach her to point at the TV remote whenever he asked her where it was. After several weeks and a frankly ridiculous amount of patience, Susan would slowly raise one leg in the general direction of the sofa cushions. Colin was absolutely delighted. He started showing visitors, everyone who came round, and it was only when we realised he'd been leaving a smear of jam on the remote every time that we realised it wasn't actually true. Oh, I still think Susan is a fantastic name for a stick insect. And actually, regardless, that is a brilliant thing. Julie says, I trained my chicken to do agility. Did you, Julie? There's got to be a video of this. Julie, if there is a photograph of your chicken, please send it in. We all need to see it. Des says, it's not that hard to train cats. It's just they're more independent. I've trained my cat a few words and she was feral 5 years ago. 166-177 studio at manxradio.com. You can get in touch on WhatsApp. Can we beat the Susan the stick insect? Or even, like, what is the best name for a pet? Because that is an absolute corker. This is Amy Winehouse now.

Amy Winehouse, Back to Black here on Manx Radio, coming up to 10 to 3. We're just talking about what pet you have and whether you've trained it to do something exciting. Teddy the Viking, I've trained my Cocker Spaniel, Dylan, great name, to run in totally the wrong way, to which I've thrown the ball. I mean, that is a skill. And again, I really hope this is true, Martin. I taught my gerbil, Brian. I love this. I just love the idea of being at the vet and just calling out these amazing names. Anyway, Martin says, I taught my gerbil Brian to come running whenever he hears the theme to the news. I really did think it was quite impressive until my daughter pointed out I've been giving him a sunflower seed early evening at exactly the same time for months. Martin says, Brian had no interest whatsoever in current affairs. Mind you, he still seems more informed than some people on social media.

Erasure, Love to Hate You here on Manx Radio. Teddy, I wish this photograph was real. Oh, is it Robert? Sorry. Sent a photograph of Dylan, the Cocker Spaniel, sitting on the toilet, and he's wearing a Widnes Vikings top. I hope that's true. Do you know, I can't remember who it was, but I definitely had a friend who taught their cat to go to the loo, genuinely use the actual toilet. I mean, that is so clever, isn't it? And actually, what a great idea. Anyway, we've covered a wide range of topics this afternoon as ever. It has been lovely to have your company. Thank you very much indeed. We'll be back tomorrow. Thank you also to somebody who I've forgotten now, but we're talking about days of the week and whatever, and I've got a song for tomorrow, so thank you very much for that one. Stay tuned. Alex in the afternoon is next. Then Rhianne is looking after the home run this evening. It's Agenda at 6:30 with Phil Gorn. And then at 7, it's Greatest Hits, and James Proudfoot is looking after things for Chris Kinney tonight, so really looking forward to that one. Ian Cottier has Time for Brass at 9, and then Dave Moore is with you with After Hours from 10, so plenty to keep you company with here on Manx Radio this afternoon. And if you haven't shared with me your brilliant pet name yet, then do, because Brian the Gerbil, I think, has probably won it so far for me this afternoon. Going to leave you now with Creedence Clearwater Revival.

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0: thank you very much, Beth Espy, for 1 to 3 this afternoon. She will be back tomorrow, same sort of time. Right. Did you know that some bloke's resigned and apparently someone else is catching a train to London? If you've been watching the news, it's been truly exciting this morning. Yeah, no, I didn't know either. Anyway, moving swiftly on, this afternoon, what old-fashioned skills are dying out that you miss? We'll talk about that very shortly on air, online, on DAB.
1: Manx Radio News at 3 o'clock at Fastermy. I'm Lewis Foster. An MHK is set to present a petition to Tynwald calling for a review into the leasing of Manx territorial waters. GARF member Andrew Smith will put forward the document on behalf of Ian Strafford from the No Offshore Turbines for Isle of Man campaign group. The petition asks for the review to look at setting a value for the seabed, the future financial risks, and the lack of a marine spatial plan. It also calls for a full debate in the House of Keys in recognition of the group's petition, which has more than 8,000 signatures. The petition will be laid before the court next month. Further temporary units are to be placed at Ramsey and District Cottage Hospital for up to 2 years. The planning committee today approved plans which would see mobile renal units and a reverse osmosis plant installed on the site to facilitate continuous dialysis procedures in the north. Siobhan Fletcher reports.
2: They won't be for permanent use, but are required as an interim solution to critical dialysis whilst extensive unforeseen refurbishment works are undertaken to the existing Ramsey Hospital site. It comes as some services in the north have been relocated since last year after significant issues with the building were discovered whilst tackling a pest infestation on Martin Ward. Commenting on the application, Chair of the Planning Committee Rob Collister said it was disappointing that we're in this position as these services should be inside the hospital. He stressed the issues in the northern facility need to be resolved sooner rather than later.
1: Parents and carers on the Isle of Man are being asked to share their views about childcare. Government has launched the childcare survey for people with youngsters aged up to 11. And in sport, David Malarkey won the UK Athletics Championships 5,000 metre race at the weekend. Competing in Birmingham yesterday, Malarkey took the gold medal with a time of 13 minutes and 27 seconds. He's set to compete for Team Isle of Man at the 2026 Commonwealth Games in Glasgow next month. Turning now to the latest international news, and the man on course to be the UK's fifth Prime Minister in 4 years is being sworn in as an MP this afternoon. It looks like Andy Burnham will be uncontested as Sir Keir Starmer's replacement days after winning the Makerfield by-election. Wes Streeting, seen as his main rival, is backing him. As the former Greater Manchester Mayor arrived in London, he said calling a general election would be jumping too far ahead. Reform's Nigel Farage is demanding one. Earlier, Sir Keir said he'd stepped down as PM and Labour leader with good grace. And in other news, extreme heat expected this week has sparked concerns over impacts on health, schools and transport in the UK. A red heat health alert's been issued for parts of England and Wales. Manx Radio News at 3 minutes past 3, our next at 4 o'clock. In the meantime, stay up to date by following Manx Radio on social media or going to manxradio.com.
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0: Thanks so much there, Lewis. Weather today? Well, it's a bit cloudy, actually. A few spots of light rain possible. It won't amount to much. Temperatures, it feels warm, 22 degrees Celsius and a variable breeze. Dry and mild overnight and dry with sunny spells tomorrow. Temperatures getting to 24.
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Bruce Springsteen and the Born in the USA. Fast am I, good afternoon. 3:10. Did you have a nice weekend? Did you have a nice Father's Day yesterday? The days to treat all dads? And the weather weren't bad either, was it? No. It was definitely the day, I think, that the island got out and about. Wherever you looked, there were people. People on beaches, people on horse trams, people up Snaith Fell. People having barbecues. The smell as you drive around, like any residential area, when the weather gets like it was yesterday, was glorious, wasn't it? Anyway, I was doing a bit of reminiscing yesterday, you know, about when I were younger. And thinking back to the days we used to go on holiday, and my mum and dad, they used to argue like crazy over the map reading. And they can't have been alone. Everybody did, didn't it? Whoever was in the passenger seat was doing the map reading, and the person driving was trying to find the turnoff, which was on the left, but it was actually on the right, and according to the map, it wasn't quite there, and all this stuff. And it got me thinking, you know, how every generation seems to learn, you know, the things that the next one do really, really differently, which means certain things just vanish. So, yeah, reading a map, we don't do anymore, thanks to sat-nav, you know. More to the point, when was the last time you sewed on a button? You know what I mean? Writing in joined-up handwriting. I remember being taught that at school. It took me ages to work it out. Obviously a bit of a slow start on me, but I never do it now.

0: ever write and joined up handwriting? Changing a wheel on your car? Jacking up the car and changing, you know, when the tyre goes bang? Do you ever do that? Do you know how to? Or even remembering phone numbers? You know, mobile phones have taken that from us. Who remembers a phone number off the top of their head? So I want to know, come on then, when it comes to things that, you know, the past generation or you remember doing that seems to have died out, let me know. 166-177. What are the things that you remember doing and no one seems to do anymore? Text or WhatsApp, 166-177. See if there's any classics in there. Or, even better, ones that have died out and you've not quite realised until someone goes, oh, yeah, we don't do that anymore.
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0: 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Nope, I don't really can't really move on from that. Hope you enjoyed that classic couple today.
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0: And before that, NSYNC and I Want You Back on Manx Radio. 20 past three, Manx at the Movies on the way. Your chance to win the Manx Radio popcorn. Also, Manx to Mind a little later on as well. And a Guilty Pleasure track still to come. But thank you to John, Keeper of the Obscure in the Tropical North. Thank you, John, who says, in terms of the weather, John's giving me a bit of a weather update. Because it's a bit strange today. Yesterday it was glorious. Tomorrow's going to be glorious. And what happened today? John says, faster my Alex. Yes, at the moment there's the odd spittened spot of tropical sunshine at the Home for the Bewildered, as you can see from the photo of the garden thermometer. It's quite pleasant, not quite as good as yesterday's maximum in the sunshine. So, yeah, currently 15 degrees. John's tropical sunshine down north, as it were. So thank you very much, John, for that one. We've been talking about skills that are dying out, or things and, I don't know, just things that you remember doing many years ago that suddenly you look back now and go, oh, crikey, where did they go? Because it does happen, doesn't it? It's very, very strange. John and Douglas did say, yeah, reading a paper map. If the sat-nav failed, I'd be completely lost. I'm the same now. It's terrible. I'm so addicted to sat-navs and things like this that, I mean, I could read a map. But the good thing is, actually, if you're driving on your own, at least a sat-nav can help you out. If you're driving on your own with a map, that used to be, you know, let's be honest, it was a bit of driving without due care and attention, if we're completely honest. Thank you to Margaret in Peel, who says, how about writing a proper letter? Everything is just text and emails nowadays. Oh, yes. Yeah, a proper letter. Not only that, can you remember if you're writing a formal one, which side, all the addresses go at the top? So is it the sender's address top right, the address you're sending to top left, then you go back over to the right for, it's all very confusing, for the date, and then the subject. It's already confusing. So yes, I'm with you on that one, Margaret. Also, thank you very much to Mike in Castletown. It says, using cash and having to work out change in your head. Oh, yeah. Okay, a bit of mental arithmetic there. In fairness, I used to find working out change in my head a whole lot easier than the fun and games of having to work out timings in my head. I can do, you know, minus hundreds and everything else when it's all done like that, but trying to do it with time when it's 60 minutes and 60 seconds... Oh, just confuses me. Thank you to Gordon, who's listening in Florida. It says, Alex, I remember making popcorn in a corn popper. It was much better than microwave popcorn. Oh, yes. The only problem is it used to be quite greasy if you got the wrong amount of oil with your popcorn. Do you remember? Yeah, OK. Thank you very much to Oriu says, when it comes to things that are dying out, how about old-fashioned conversation and talking? That's a very good point. Yeah, I like that. Peter in Laxey says, how about reversing a trailer? Every farmer still can, but it seems much rarer now. Yeah, I remember years ago my dad had a trailer on the car. When you used to have a tow hitch on the back of your car. And it was about the time I'd started driving. Could I work out how to reverse it? Oh, no. Because I've watched Clarkson's Farm. I know for well it's right hand down if you want to try and make it go left and everything else. Oh. Have you ever watched the tug drivers who load the Manxman and the Ben McCree when they're pushing trailer? I mean, that's a skill. That is an art. They're absolute geniuses when it comes to that, so hats off to them. Linda says, how about knowing how to use a dictionary? Do dictionaries still get sold? I mean, I've got a dictionary at home, and it's been handed down. It's a family heirloom, I think. Brian says, basic DIY. People used to have a go before calling someone. Oh, yeah, getting a real man in to do it. Yeah, I know what you mean, Brian. And thank you very much to Jane in Mackles, who says, the milkman. I'm pretty sure they still deliver milk, Jane, unless we're talking about something completely different. And if so, I'm not casting aspersions at all.
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Kylie Minogue and All the Lovers. We're talking about things that have died out, things that used to happen, and it's always dropped out of modern day living. And it's only when you look back, you go, oh, what did that go? Like, you know, watching again, reading maps once again. And thank you to Kenny, who's been on, saying, hey, boy, years ago, Manx football team sheets were up in newsagents and butchers' windows for the first team in the combo squads. Oh, yeah, I mean, that was before the terrible world of social media came and took over everything, wasn't it? Thank you, Kenny, for that one. Any particular reason that they were newsagents and butchers' shops? I just think it's a very interesting combination. Not up in bakers or, you know, I don't know, clothing shops, but it was butchers and newsagents. Is that the only place where footballers went at that point? I don't know.

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7: 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How grim are the grind, pops on Brenner's Genia Sarah, tea tress on Mananach, Ekna Filmen.
8: Manx at the Movies time then. Yep, come on, get your thinking caps on. 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
7: Failure is not an option.
8: Okay. It is not the new tagline for the Isle of Man government, obviously.
7: Failure is not an option.
8: This was a film that did huge box office numbers. I find it actually very, very rewatchable as well. It is a dramatisation of a real life. Is it a disaster come success movie? 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
7: Failure is not an option.
8: And it starred Tom Hanks. The most famous quote was used as the tagline for the film. However, this was the line by Ed Harris.
7: Failure is not an option.
8: And certainly makes you superstitious about a certain number. That's the only clues I'm going to give you at the moment. If you can tell me, text 166177. You can WhatsApp the same number. And you never know, the Manx Radio popcorn might be yours in 45 minutes' time.

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1: Failure is not an option.
0: How are you getting on with this one, okay? I was just chatting to Andy Wint. He got this straight off. What film is it from, if you can tell
1: Failure
0: me?
1: Failure is not an option.
0: Okay, well done to Paul D, who's managed to get it. I'm laughing. Predictive text has got in the way a bit there, Paul. Samantha in Colby has got it. Brian C, who's working in the greenhouse in a wet Balasala. Is it wet down Balasala? I'm sorry, but it's warm, though. Regards, Richard's managed to get it as well. Well done to Lindy X. Heidi, meow, Maz Monken. Paulie, well done to Terry Turtle and Sam the Manxman.
1: Failure is not an option.
0: Starred Tom Hanks in the lead role as a character called Jim Lovell, real-life bloke. Any idea what the film is? If you do, text 166177. Time now for a guilty pleasure. Thank you very much, Tom, who suggested this one. Tom was a massive Queen fan, but then, obviously, in years post-Freddie, they've had a number of people who they used as a frontman, even though Queen continued. This was one of their tracks from 2008, with Paul Rodgers taking the vocals. Thanks, Tom. Okay. Put the headphones on.
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0: There we go. Queen with Paul Rodgers and Celebrity. Without the E after the C. Oh, it's very confusing. It's 10 to 4. Tom, hope you enjoyed that guilty pleasure. If you want to send in a guilty pleasure suggestion for future days, please do so. 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Are you still having a go at Manx at the Movies?
1: Failure.
0: Yes.
1: It's not an option.
0: Jenny C from A Wet Colby. Oh, it even rhymes. Has got it right. Well done to Jenny C. It's apparently a bit dreich down south by the sound of it. Ray thinks it's Saving Private Ryan. No. Did star Tom Jones. Tom Hanks. Definitely didn't star Tom Jones. But it's not Saving Private Ryan. It was set, shall we say, how can I put it? There was less atmosphere in this film than Saving Private Ryan. See what I'm doing there? Christian Badger, who's confirming the wetness in Ballasalla, has got the correct answer. Well done. I got to meet Badger the other day. Great to meet him. Hillary in Glen Park. Ali W thinks it's Dambusters. I'm pretty sure that Tom Hanks didn't star in Dambusters. Regards, Richard, though, has got it as well. If you have any idea, get texting 166177. And win that popcorn this afternoon.
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0: Rightio, stay tuned if you entered our Father's Day competition over the weekend with Timwald Mills, because I will be awarding somebody the winning prize, and hopefully they'll be making their dad very, very happy. So if you played that along over the weekend, do stay tuned. Also, I'll bring you some more details as to this summer of football competition we're running, where you could win a 55-inch TV courtesy of our friend at Walton's. 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
1: Manx Radio News at 4 o'clock. Fastamai. I'm Lewis Foster. Treasury has been told to look again at a Freedom of Information request which asked how properties in the former nurses' home in Douglas were allocated. The request asked for all information relating to the rental eligibility criteria and allocation policies for the Ty Clagg building, which was transformed into a residential dwelling by the Manx Development Corporation. Treasury said it didn't hold the information, but the Information Commissioner has suggested further searches should be carried out. Treasury Minister Chris Thomas.
2: Personally, I do want to know how the MDC properties in the nurses' home were allocated, and I have got a project which I made public in the budget that we're looking at development viability around the Isle of Man, particularly with reference to the Manx Development Corporation and the Island Infrastructure Scheme, and I've said that that should be reported on in July, Tim Ward.
1: Onchan Commissioners has organised a drop-in session for residents to learn more about the Morvanin offshore wind farm application. It's being held at the Hub tomorrow between 3:30 until 6 p.m. The local authority says representatives from No Offshore Turbines for Isle of Man will be in attendance to answer questions and discuss the application. The next round of hearings with the examining panel will take place in July. A pub that closed almost a decade ago has reopened. Formerly the Liverpool Arms, just north of Onchan, it's now the Lonnon Arms, and it's no longer a pub. Serving customers from today, Lee Moffat is running the LA Brunch Club.
3: We're going to look at doing some events in the future. So you might see some pop-up nights, you might see some corporate events, you might see some weddings, you might see some christenings. But we're here to basically just to help the community. We're here to give them a place to go. We've already been contacted by one of the guys in the Lonnon area about organising some stuff for them. And we're just trying to bring something back that was lost here.
1: And in sport, FC Isle of Man will be playing cup football again next season. The Ravens have entered the Macron Challenge Cup and will play Widnes Town at the Bowl in the first round. A fixture date is yet to be announced. The latest international news, and the man on course to be Britain's fifth Prime Minister in 4 years has been sworn in as the new MP for Makerfield. Andy Burnham's chances of getting to number 10 have been given a major boost after receiving the backing of former UK Health Secretary Wes Streeting. He was seen as his main potential rival. An emotional Sir Keir Starmer set out a timetable for his resignation earlier, promising an orderly handover of power to his successor. Former DUP leader Sir Geoffrey Donaldson has been found guilty of 18 historical sex offences against two women when they were children. He had pleaded not guilty to the crimes, which spanned a period between 1985 and 2008. And a three-year-old boy who ended up in the crocodile enclosure at a zoo in Cambridgeshire has been taken off the critical list. It's understood the child was attacked by at least one reptile at Johnson's of Oldhurst last week. Manx Radio News at 3 minutes past four, our next at 5 o'clock. 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
0: Thanks so much there, Lewis. The weather, well, rather cloudy, a drizzle at times. Apparently it's raining in places like Ballasalla and also a few spots in Ramsey earlier on. Temperatures, it feels warm, 22 degrees Celsius, dry and mild overnight, and tomorrow dry with sunny spells and a hot 24 degrees.
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something happens. No, it doesn't. Anyway, good afternoon. You're tuned to Manx Radio, where, yeah, computer systems are beginning to fail me somewhat. Right, let's have a bit of a chinwag, shall we? I'm going to be telling you, at some point, who won our Father's Day winning weekend. That is most definitely on the way. If you did enter, that you've still got another chance to win when it comes to our Summer of Football. Summer of Football is due. Well, we're going to give you World Cup updates every night on Greatest Hits. This week, Greatest Hits with James Proudfoot sitting in for Chris Kinley Monday through till Friday. So make sure you stay tuned for that. Then you'll be listening out for your chance to win over the weekend on any sports shows like Saturday Live with Rhiann Evans. And you never know, you might just win yourself a 55-inch TV from Walton's. Yeah.

0: There we go. Keeping your feet on the ground with McFly. I can never actually listen to the group McFly without sounding... I think we've had this conversation before, haven't we? Without sounding as if I'm... is it Biff from Back to the Future? Pretty sure. Anyway, good afternoon. Lovely to have you along. Alex with you through until 5 o'clock when it's Rhiann Evans today sitting in on the home run. Right now, though, let's play this.
1: Grab your popcorn, else, ladies and gentlemen, it's time for Manx at the Movies. How grim are the grind, pops on Brenner's Henya Sarah, tea tress on Mananach, Ekna Filman.
0: Righty ho, 4:10. Any ideas what film this is from?
1: Failure is not an option.
0: I could say to you that Houston, we have a problem. Ironic, considering the last few minutes. However, it starred Tom Hanks. Kevin Bacon was in it, because, of course, Kevin Bacon's always in everything at this point in his career. Bill Paxton and Ed Harris muttered these words.
1: Failure is not an option.
0: It was known as NASA's successful failure, but what?

was the film? If you can identify it, you know what to do. Get texting 166177 or WhatsApp, same number, 166177, and you can win yourself the Manx Radio popcorn from Popcorn Air very shortly.

0: Janet Jackson, we're together again. Quarter past four. A few minutes away from finding out if you won at that Father's Day winning weekend with our friends at Tynwald Mills, and whether you're going to be making your dad very happy. So stick around on Manx Radio for that. Also, I'm going to be giving you the answer to Manx at the Movies, and we're going to play Manx to Mind as well. Too many mummers between now and 5 o'clock, so don't go anywhere. First of all, though, listen to this. The first ever donut. I love donuts. Okay. They don't love me. They like my waistline. But the first ever donut was made on this day in 1847. Yep. And it was covered in chocolate and I'm pretty sure served to me in a certain takeaway about 3 weeks ago.
1: 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Keeping you moving with Quayside Tyres and Service Centre.
0: I was going to come up with a name of a takeaway there, but then I suddenly thought, legal action. Moving swiftly on. Right, on the roads, this is an important one, OK? From the 6th of July, this is advance notice for you. Sorry, until the 6th of July, from today, get this right, Brindley. Manx Utilities are carrying out various works at Corkle's Roundabout in Onchan, which means there's going to be temporary lights, restrictions in place, traffic travelling up Summer Hill won't be able to use the roundabout. Instead, you'll be diverted at Blackberry Lane and taken up onto Governor's Road. Must stress, of course, this is Manx Utilities carrying out the work. It's rare that I defend the DOI, but it's got nothing to do with them, OK? So don't have a go at the DOI for this one. Fingers crossed they lay the road back down again in a good condition, Manx Utilities, if you're listening. There's also temporary lights on Whitebridge Road. That is still there for repairs to a gas leak there. So Isle of Man Energy doing works there. They've been digging up all over the place there as well. Temporary lights at the bottom of Prospect Hill in Douglas for more gas main works. Also in Cuegg, temporary lights at the bottom of Cuegg Hill. In Crosby, temporary lights on the main road during the daytime. And Bilar Salar, there's temporary lights at the White House, Whitestone, roundabout for patching works there. That's desperately needed. Also in Colby Glen Road closed each day for road stud installation. Let's see what's happening with the packet, shall we? Manxman flying away from Heysham currently in Douglas at 6:05. Mananan going out coming in from Liverpool at 10 o'clock tonight. Manxman going out to Heysham at 7:45. All is well. Down at the airport, arrivals, departures, they are all fine and dandy this evening. More details, go online to manxradio.com and follow the links, or you can do the same thing on our free-to-download smartphone app.
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0: The Appleton sisters are back, with that same sort of style they had when they kind of first broke off from All Saints. So will it be successful? We'll find out. I quite like the track, though. It is called Ready to Begin, which at this point in their career seems a bit, you know, a bit late, to be honest.
1: Grab your popcorn out, ladies and gentlemen. It's time for Manx at the Movies. How grim are the grind, pops on Brenner's Henia Sarah, tea tress on Mananach, Ekna Filman.
0: Right, you've been having a go at this one. It's not the Dam Busters. It's not Saving Private Ryan. I nearly got that the wrong way round then and came up with a very dodgy film title.
1: Failure is not an option.
0: Yes, Houston, We Have a Problem, all that kind of stuff. It was the legendary Ron Howard film that was Apollo 13. If you've not yet seen it, go and see it. It's an incredibly rewatchable film. I really enjoy it. And the special effects for the time are actually brilliant as well. Because it was before the advent of everything being CGI. So congratulations to everyone with the correct answer, but it's Richards and Shaz who walk away with the Manx Radio popcorn. Plural Richards. Not just one. There's more than one, apparently, according to this message. So well done to you. You've got that Manx Radio popcorn. My people will get in touch with your people and we'll sort it all out. Still to come on the show, we've got a lot to cram in. In a moment, I'll reveal if your dad has won the competition with Timwood Mills to celebrate Father's Day over the weekend. And we've got Manxtermind on the way.

0: There is a fantastic track from the 90s. 1993, Urban Cookie Collective, and it feels like heaven. Right, how did you get on over the weekend, okay? Because we did give you a fantastic chance to win, especially for your dad when it came to Father's Day, with our very good friends at Timwell Mills. Even though Father's Day is over, you could actually pop out to Timwell Mills for a whole variety of different gifts that are available. Clothing, stylish furnishings, homeware, dog grooming is out there as well. And a cozy cafe, which does a really good chicken Caesar salad, if I'm just saying. However, one lucky dad was down to win a £50 voucher to spend at Timwell Mills, along with a meal for two at the Neb Cafe, so you could be treating your dad. We were asking you to identify something on Facebook over the weekend and that we popped up there. And did you manage to get it right? Well, the answer we were looking for was Gru. Okay, Gru. Yep, and congratulations to Tabitha Galbraith. Tabitha, who's age 9, was entering on behalf of her dad, Jerry. So, Tabitha and Jerry, congratulations to the pair of you. You have won that £50 voucher to spend with my very good friends at Timwell Mills. Do go and check out the variety of gifts that they've got on offer out there. And Tabitha and Jerry, hope you have a fantastic time spending your prize. Righty-ho, time now for a bit of Manxtermind. And if you want to win yourself a Manx Radio mug, of course, read all the small print about the fact that it's actually not a member of staff, it's a drinking implement. But if you want to win a Manx Radio mug, you've got to identify the answer to this question. I want to know, who is the Lord of Man? Man spelled with a double N, of course, the correct way. Who is the Lord of Man? If you can tell me, get texting 166 at 177 or WhatsApp, same number. I'll give you about 5 or 10 minutes on this. And if you get the answer correct, Manx Radio mug could be yours out of the draw. So who is the Lord of Man? Get texting or WhatsApp, you've got 10 minutes and you could be a winner.
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0: Wilson Pickett and In the Midnight Hour. How are you getting on with telling me who the Lord of Man is? Because I'll tell you now, the more interesting thing, I've just asked a couple of people who've been around the building. I will not embarrass them by the saying the fact that they got it wrong. Not the bishop, okay? And 362 has got it. Thank you very much to Sue in St. John's, who's told me about who the first Lord of Man is. Apparently Sue's ancestor as well. Does that mean you own the Isle of Man, Sue? If so, can I have a bigger house? There is a current Lord of Man. Loopy Lou in Williston's managed to work it out. Penny H has got it, along with Mark in Castletown. John in Douglas and Di S. Another Sue, thinks it's the Lieutenant Governor. It's not the Bishop and it's not the Lieutenant Governor. Who is the Lord of Man?
1: Firma Transceptor Technology приступила к производству компьютеров персональный спутник.
0: 166177 if you know who the Lord of Man is.

Snap with the Power on Manx Radio. It's 20 to 5 now, and time to put today's Manxter mind to bed. Because, interesting, some people know this off the top of their head. Other people were all around the houses. Thank you very much to people who are suggesting things like, who was the Lord of Manxter? Charles Carew? He was the first president of Tynwald, but no. So I want to know, who is the Lord of Man? The Soul Man's managed to get it. Tommy and Peel, well done to Chris C as well. Mandy, who's waiting for the sun in Douglas. You might be waiting a while, Mandy. Sorry about that. We mentioned before, Cliffy D, Sue in St. John's. Kathy's managed to get it. Jerry in Jerby has got it, along with Jan P. Let's have a look at a few more people on WhatsApp. The Krellins in Glenvine, afternoon to you. Actually, I'll let you have that one. Well done to Stanley, who's managed to get that one. Marty in Port St. Mary, Catherine in Santon, Heidi, meow, along with Adam in Ballasalla, Shaz and Richard, this time a singular Richard. She's got rid of the other one, obviously. Terry Turtle, behave yourself. Questioning parentage here. Julian Andrus has managed to get it. Well done to Brenda L in Onken. Also Angela, who's managed to get it. Tony C, along with Claire and Lindy, all with the correct answer. The Lord of Man, of course, is the title. Our Lord of Man, which goes with the monarch of the United Kingdom and the Commonwealth. And, of course, that currently is King Charles III. So, well done to everyone who's managed to get it right this afternoon. But who is it who walks away with a Manx radio mug? Once again, a drinking implement, not a member of our staff. We don't give those away. We keep them quite tightly controlled and guarded, really. Well done to Tommy and Peel. Tommy and Peel, that Manx radio mug is yours. Find out what's coming up on the home run shortly this evening with Regan Evans. She's along at 5 o'clock. All before Phil is here with Agenda. From 6:30 tonight.

Madness and Our House. This is the song that keeps on changing key over and over again, isn't it? See what I mean? Anyway, it's coming up to 10 to 5. Nearly time for me to get on out of here. Rhiann Evans is in with the home run this evening. On the programme tonight, well, first of all, does anyone fancy a trip to the Lonnon Arms? Yeah, well, it used to be the Liverpool Arms. It's now called the Lonnon Arms. And we're going to hear about a brand new brunch bar that's out there. That's going to be interesting. Also, we've got all the latest from the UK on the day it was announced that Keir Starmer, the Prime Minister, has resigned over there. And what is next? The Treasury Minister, Chris Thomas, MHK, was on Man in Line today. We'll hear what he had to say on the new budget process. And three big projects were approved by the Planning Committee today. What are they? Well, we'll bring you all the details. It's all up next with Rhiann Evans on the home run. Stick with that. Along with some great music and her sparkling personality, of course. Thanks, Rhi. That's £10 in a brand envelope, you owe me. Right, at 6.30 tonight, Phil Gorn's along with Agenda. And then at 7, James Proudfoot in for a week on Greatest Hits through till 9. Manx Radio. Oh, yes, before I go, a bit of sad news, actually. My neighbour was the subject of a burglary last night. Yeah, thieves broke into his garden and stole all of his artificial grass. Yeah, I saw him this morning, you know, looking forlorn.

0: Cough it up, cough it up.
1: Despite neither Tenwald nor the public knowing why royal assent wasn't granted to the assisted dying bill, the amendments were moved, which, according to the Attorney General, were all that's needed to get the green light from the UK. We hear from the mover of the bill, Alex Allenson, and some of its critics on Agenda this evening at 6:30 p.m. on Manx Radio with me, Phil Gorn. There is little doubt that this legislation has been controversial, and there remains some doubt about whether the safeguards in the bill are strong enough. But two or three people have seen the Home Office advice on why royal assent hasn't been granted, and one of those thinks the amendments will do the trick. Are you reassured?
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0: Good afternoon. I hope you're having a lovely day so far, and if you are, and if you're not, hopefully it's not going to get any worse from here. Rhiann, covering for Christy once again, so I didn't mess it up so badly last time that they didn't invite me back. And do you know what? I thoroughly enjoyed myself and your company last time, so thank you very much in advance for having me back. Lots of stuff coming up in Home Run today, but I'm going to give you the details on that after the news, and I was going to just tell you who's got the news for you, but I'm not supposed to do that, so you're going to find out in about 2 seconds.
1: Manx Radio News at 5 o'clock. Vastamai, I'm Lewis Foster. NMHK will present a petition to Timwald calling for a review into the leasing of Manx territorial waters. GARF member Andrew Smith will put forward the document on behalf of Ian Strafford from the No Offshore Turbines for Isle of Man campaign group. The petition asks for the review to look at setting a value for the seabed, the future financial risks, and the lack of a marine spatial plan. It also calls for a full debate in the House of Keys in recognition of the group's petition, which has more than 8,000 signatures. The petition will be laid before the court next month. Treasury has been told to look again at a Freedom of Information request, which asks how properties in the former nurses' home in Douglas were allocated. The request asks for all information relating to the rental eligibility criteria and allocation policies for the Ty Clagg building, which was transformed into a residential dwelling by the Manx Development Corporation. In response, Treasury said it didn't hold the information, but the Information Commissioner has suggested further searches should be carried out. Speaking about the request on Man in Line, Treasury Minister Chris Thomas claimed he helped the person submit the FOI request.
2: Personally, I do want to know how the MDC properties in the nurses' home were allocated, and I have got a project which I made public in the budget that we're looking at development viability around the Isle of Man, particularly with reference to the Manx Development Corporation and the Island Infrastructure Scheme, and I've said that that should be reported on in July, Timwald.
1: The Treasury has 30 days to issue a response. Further temporary units are to be placed at Ramsey and District Cottage Hospital for up to 2 years. The Planning Committee today approved plans which will see mobile renal units and a reverse osmosis plant installed on the site to facilitate continuous dialysis procedures in the north. Siobhan Fletcher reports.
3: They won't be for permanent use, but are required as an interim solution to critical dialysis whilst extensive unforeseen refurbishment works are undertaken to the existing Ramsey Hospital site. It comes as some services in the north have been relocated since last year after significant issues with the building were discovered whilst tackling a pest infestation on Martin Ward. Commenting on the application, Chair of the Planning Committee Rob Collister said it was disappointing that we're in this position as these services should be inside the hospital. He stressed the issues in the northern facility need to be resolved sooner rather than later.
1: And motorists travelling through Onchan are warned they could face disruption over the next few weeks due to roadworks. The first is for essential water works taking place at the Corkhills roundabout. Manx Utilities says a recent fault in the area has affected water supplies to a number of properties. And the second is carried out by Isle of Man Energy on Whitebridge Road and will see traffic lights near Windermere Road. It's expected to last for several weeks. The latest international news now, and Andy Burnham's taken his seat in Parliament with suggestions he could become the next UK Prime Minister by mid-July. His path to becoming the new leader of the Labour Party has been made easier after Sir Keir Starmer announced he's going to resign. Wes Streeting says he no longer plans to contest any leadership race. Deputy Prime Minister David Lammy's been paying tribute to his boss's achievements during nearly 2 years in office. He's described him as principled, courageous, and on the right side of history. In other news, Sir Geoffrey Donaldson, the former leader of the DUP, has been found guilty of 18 historical sex offences against two women when they were children. His wife, Lady Eleanor Donaldson, was found to have aided and abetted him, although she can't be criminally convicted. And some schools in the UK are going to close early to protect children from extreme heat this week. Forecasters predict they could see temperatures of 38 to 40 degrees Celsius in parts of England. Manx Radio News at 5:04. Our next at 6 o'clock. 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
0: Weather-wise, rather cloudy with a few spots of light rain possible at times. However, this won't amount to much, less than 1 millimetre total. Then some brighter spells may develop for a time this evening. Feeling hot with highs of around 22 degrees Celsius in a light and variable breeze. It is very muggy out. Dry and mild overnight as the temperature falls no lower than to about 15 degrees Celsius. Sunset today is at 9:55 and sunrise tomorrow morning is at 4:45, and it's due to be dry tomorrow with sunny spells and light winds, and then continuing dry and hot and sunny on Wednesday. Thank you very much, Stephanie Clayton, for that.
6: 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See the range at the showroom on the Snugborough Trading Estate. The Home Run with Christy De Haven.
0: Rhiann Evans today. Thank you very much for keeping me company. So coming up in Home Run today, we'll have the latest from the UK. On the day it was announced, Sir Keir Starmer has resigned. The Treasury Minister, who was on Man in Line today, we're going to hear what he had to say on the new budget process. Three big projects were approved by the Planning Committee today. We'll bring you more of the details on that. And anyone fancy a trip to the Lonnon Arms? Yes, please. We hear about the new brunch bar. Sorry, that was a bit cringeworthy. And also, we've got an added bonus bit of audio in

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1: I think that Wes Streeting earlier today did the right, honourable and decent thing by recognising that now is not the time for a divisive contest and by the recognising the need to bring the party together.
2: Joe Morris there, and Deputy Prime Minister David Lammy's been paying tribute to his boss's achievements during nearly 2 years in office this afternoon. He's described Sir Keir as principled, courageous and on the right side of history. So what happens next, Siobhan?
0: Well, this has thrown a spanner in the works, as it were, for a number of things. A summit between the UK and the EU, which was due to take place in Brussels on the 22nd of July, is to be postponed after Keir Starmer's resignation. Starmer was due to meet senior EU leaders for talks on food, energy and a youth mobility scheme, building a so-called reset in UK-EU relations, which the outgoing Prime Minister signed last year. So that's on hold. Meanwhile, in the Commons, Deputy Prime Minister David Lammy has been giving an update on last week's G7 summit, a statement which in ordinary times would have been delivered by Keir Starmer. The Conservative leader was critiquing Keir Starmer for not being there for that as well. And when it comes to the upcoming leadership contest, if there is one, then nominations for any replacement have to be in by the 16th of July.
2: Well, this is going to be one to watch, isn't it? Of course, the other question is, what will this mean for us here, if anything? The Treasury Minister, Chris Thomas, was on The Man in Line today. Andy asked him.
3: I suppose I must start. I mean, it's nothing to do with the Isle of Man, but tangentially it is, and that is a potentially more left-wing government in the UK.
4: Well, it's traditional not to comment too much about what's going on across, but it does seem like we'll have a new Prime Minister in September.
3: Right. Does the Treasury pay any attention to what happens over there?
4: Of course we do. In fact, I got this morning a letter from a minister about e-visas and electronic travel authorisation. So, of course, we do. We have officers in touch with Whitehall. We're having a Timewell Day on July the 1st at the invitation of the Speaker on the 1st of July in the Speaker's Hall in Westminster. Yeah, we have lots of contact. And, you know, best wishes to Mr. Burnham is if he is anointed as the Prime Minister before September.
2: Chris Thomas there commenting on Sir Keir Starmer's resignation. And that wasn't the only thing he spoke about on Man in Line this lunchtime. He was also talking about the department's annual budgets. Caller Malcolm wanted to know if we'd moved away from what he called use-it-or-lose-it budgets, where departments, on track to not use their full annual allowance, spend money on what some would say are unnecessary things so as to avoid getting a smaller amount the following year. The example Malcolm gave was that of the roundabout at the bottom of the Slock, overseen by once upon a time Infrastructure Minister Phil Gorn. Here's what Minister Thomas had to say.
4: We have to, you know, it's not fair to keep picking on Phil 10 years after he ceased being an MHK and a minister, because the Slock was in the 2015-16 year, and I think at the time the story was there's very little ironworks on the Slock Road. It needed to be done. The machines were here, so therefore that project became important and was done, whereas many other projects wouldn't have been done. And I say the road is used a lot now for you know, for various things. I've even had to introduce speed limits in the process.
3: And if it hadn't been done, people would be bellyaching about that.
4: Well, I take your point, but now we can hold money over for it, and I was a bit surprised. I'll give you another example, which was when we had the project for knees and hips and eyes and the like in the healthcare. That was held over between two financial years, so it can be done. Treasury isn't, that statement might or might not have been very true a decade ago. It's certainly not true now. There are ways of holding money over. And the other point is, since 2016, DOI has been the biggest victim of having its budgets cut. So DOI hasn't got the increased expenditure that education has to an extent, and certainly the healthcare has it during that time. So it's not the question that just by spending your money you keep the money. There's been huge changes in the last decade between different priorities, and, you know, keeping governments, maintaining highways has been something that's never been as politically attractive for the politicians in those 10 years, and we haven't done a sufficient job in with our infrastructure.
3: And does Treasury take kindly to departments asking to carry over?
4: It's been allowed, and if it's necessary, it's allowed. So what I would say are two things. Firstly, 2023 or thereabouts, perhaps a bit earlier, we moved over. Well, we started looking at more centralising of infrastructure investment and capital projects more generally investment. We've got Treasury officers

0: embedded in all of the departments now as finance business partners, and they work some of the time in Treasury and some of the time out in the departments and the like. So we've got priority-based budgeting, process ongoing that reports very soon. And so I do think that we've addressed that issue that you raise very wonderfully and valuably, because if that is the situation, it's ridiculous. So I do hope we've moved on from those days.
1: Malcolm?
2: Yep, I'm delighted to hear it, and I just hope that we see positive progress on that front, because having been in local authority, I saw the waste, and contractors would rub their hands with glee.
1: It was known as the March bonus, Malcolm.
2: Absolutely. So I'm delighted that we're moving away from it. And it
0: really is important. I mean, it was massive at the time, because every department liked to have its own finance officer, you know, local, defending the local interests. We've still got a local accountable officer for it, but they are assisted and given advice by Treasury's finance business partner, who's got to be, I hate to use this word, but, you know, it's got two masters. They've got the public purse, Treasury, and the local interest to balance all the time. Must be a very difficult job, but I think they do it really well.
3: Treasury Minister Chris Thomas there, speaking on today's Man in Line. So what do you think? Have we moved on from the days of the use it or lose it budgets, or do you think we're still spending money for the sake of it? If you would like to offer your opinion, I would love to hear it. Just drop me a message on 166 177, or if you just want to say hello, that's also delightful. Now, I know what you're probably thinking. I would love to hear some Spice Girls. Well, here you go.

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1: Manx Radio Travel, keeping you moving with Quayside Tyres and Service Centre.
0: Thank you very much, Ben Hartley, for rustling up the what's happening out on the roads for me. So in Onchan, for the next fortnight, Manx Utilities is carrying out various works at Corkhill's roundabout with temporary lights and some other restrictions in place. Traffic travelling up Summerhill can't use the roundabout, so instead you will be diverted at Blackberry Lane and taken up onto Governor's Road. Also in Onchan, there are temporary lights on Whitebridge Road at the Windermere Drive junction for repairs to a gas leak. Outside of Onchan, in Crosby, the bottom of Old Church Road is closed for drainage works near the Heritage Trail. Looking to the skies, everything looks like it is hunky-dory in the departures at Ronald's Way, and arrivals-wise, the only disruption I can see on the website is the EasyJet flight that is... is the EasyJet flight that is due in from London Gatwick. It was meant to be due in at 10 past 6, but it's delayed by 6 minutes. So not a huge impact, hopefully, for you. So yes, that EasyJet flight from London Gatwick is due in at 6:16. And looking at the sailings, everything is hunky-dory as well. So if you want to find out a little bit more, if you head on over to steam-packet.com, you can find out all the latest news on the sailings. And if you want to find out about what's going on at the airport, all you need to do is head on over to airport.im.
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0: The Home Run with Christy De Haven.
1: Rhian Evans. Okay, so this morning, the planning committee approved several projects which have gathered plenty of interest in recent months. And Siobhan is still with me in the studio, and she went along to the sitting this morning. The first one we're going to touch on is Ramsey and District Cottage Hospital. What is the latest there, Siobhan?
2: So further temporary units are to be placed at the hospital for up to 2 years. The plans will see mobile renal units and a reverse osmosis plant installed on the site to facilitate continuous dialysis procedures in the north. They won't be permanent for permanent use, but are required as an interim solution to critical dialysis whilst extensive unforeseen refurbishment works are undertaken to the existing Ramsey Hospital site.
1: And the hospital has had a number of issues since last year, hasn't it?
2: Yes, so some services in the north have been relocated since last year after significant issues with the building were discovered whilst they were tackling a pest infestation on Martin Ward. The Department of Infrastructure has already spent around £1.5 million addressing some of the issues that were found. The committee today heard that if the renal services resume in the actual building during the course of the 24 months, then the temporary units will be removed. So this is very much a until that is sorted type measure.
1: So where will they be installed?
2: They're going to be placed north of the main buildings on a field and will be delivered to the hospital site via an articulated lorry with a trailer remaining on site with the unit attached for the duration. As a result, there'll be no loss of parking, which was the case for a temporary dental unit, which sees 10 spaces out of action for its 18-month duration. But parking was discussed by the committee, with concerns raised over provision of disabled spaces to the immediate vicinity.
1: So what happened in the end?
2: So that application was approved unanimously, with a condition added for parking in the area to be reviewed. Commenting on that application, Chair of the Planning Committee, Rob Collister, said it was disappointing that we're in this position, as these services should be inside the hospital. He stressed the issues in the northern facility need to be resolved sooner rather than later.
1: And meanwhile, the nunnery was another building on the agenda. So what happened there?
2: Yep. So permission has been granted for the nunnery to change from an educational site to mixed use. It was given approval for use as an educational facility back in 2003. But last year's UCM higher education students relocated to its main Homefield Road campus. Since then, the estate has continued to operate as a mixed use business campus, accommodating a range of occupiers. So this application doesn't involve any significant physical alteration to the estate buildings or any fundamentally new activity on the site. So they're not, you know, planning to build anything there. Instead, the proposal is limited to change of planning use from educational to mixed use, and therefore has minimal direct impact on the historic fabric of the site. That application was also unanimously supported.
1: And finally, looking back up north, there are plans for the former Ramsey Bakery building, aren't there?
2: Yep, so a motorcycle shop in the north of the island is going to relocate into the building. The planning committee has approved plans for Paul Deadman's Performance to move into the premises. It will also mean a mezzanine level is installed in Unit 3, which is the front-facing section of the building opposite the main road in Tesco, with the branding for Ramsey Bakery currently on it. The business will continue to sell motorcycles, equipment and clothing, and will also repair bikes in a workshop on site. Currently, Paul Deadman operates in a shop on North Shore Road.
1: And did the committee have any comments about that application?
2: Yep, so the proposals were described as really good for Ramsey, as it won't just be another industrial unit in the former bakery, but a retail premises. The operating hours will be 10 till 4, Monday to Saturday. Commenting on this application, Chair Rob Collister said he saw nothing but positives in the plans. They were approved also unanimously by the committee.
1: Siobhan Fletcher, thank you very much.

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10: Siobhan is still in the studio. She has your headlines for you.
11: Treasury has been told to look again at a Freedom of Information request which asked how properties in the former nurse's home in Douglas were allocated. The request asked for all information relating to the rental eligibility criteria and allocation policies for the Ty Clagg building, which was transformed into a residential dwelling by the Manx Development Corporation. In response, Treasury said it didn't hold the information, but the Information Commissioner has suggested further searches should be carried out. Further temporary units are to be placed at Ramsey and District Cottage Hospital for up to 2 years. The planning committee today approved plans which will see mobile renal units and a reverse osmosis plant installed on the site to facilitate continuous dialysis procedures in the north. And parents and carers on the Isle of Man are being asked to share their views about childcare. Government has launched the childcare survey for people with youngsters aged up to 11. The consultation will close on the 20th of July. You can find a link to it at manxradio.com. Further afield, Andy Burnham's taken his seat in Parliament with suggestions he could become the next Prime Minister by mid-July. His path to becoming the new leader of the Labour Party has been made easier after Sir Keir Starmer announced that he's going to resign. Wes Streeting says he no longer plans to contest any leadership race. Deputy Prime Minister David Lammy's been paying tribute to his boss's achievements during nearly 2 years in office. He's described him as principled, courageous and on the right side of history. And Jack Draper's made a winning return to the tennis court, beating Marcus Giron in straight sets at the Eastbourne Open. It was his first competitive match since early April.
10: Thank you very much, Siobhan.

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1: And I'm delighted to say Darren is in the studio with me with your latest sport news.
2: Faster mind, where else is there to start? Manx sporting history was made in the 2026 Parish Walk at the weekend. Callum Gawn crossed the finish line in first in 14 hours and 22 minutes, breaking a 10-year record in the process. Duncan residents, who won for the second year in a row, beat Richard Gerrard's previous record set in 2015 by 17 minutes. Frenchman Vincent de Bontin finished second, with Simon Gawn rounding up the top three. Meanwhile, Lorna Gleave and Samantha Bowden were joint winners in the women's race in just over 17 hours. The pair walked the entire 85-mile course together. Elsewhere, David Mullarkey won the UK Athletics Championships 5,000 metre at the weekend. Competing in Birmingham yesterday, Mullarkey ran a sensational race to take the gold medal with a time of 13 minutes and 27 seconds. He beat second place Andrew Butchart by more than 5/10. The Ireland competitor currently ranks as number one in the 5,000 metre event of all UK athletes in 2026. Mullarkey is set to compete for Team Isle of Man at the 2026 Commonwealth Games in Glasgow next month. Isle of Man tennis star Billy Harris is through to the second round of qualifying of the 2026 Wimbledon Championships. Competing in the men's singles, Harris beat Italian Stefano Napolitano in straight sets 6-2, 6-2 in the first round today. The world number 142 is now set to face Hungarian Zsombor Piros tomorrow at 10 a.m. Harris's best result at Wimbledon was the second round of the main draw last year. FC Isle of Man will be playing cup football again next season. The Ravens have entered the Macron Challenge Cup and will play Widnes Town at the Ball in the first round. It's the first time since the 2022-23 season that the Ireland team will compete for silverware. FC Isle of Man won the First Division Challenge Cup over Camel Laird in May 2022. The fixture date will be announced in due course. The club has confirmed it won't enter the FA Cup or FA Vars for the upcoming season. And 14-time TT winner Peter Hickman is set to make his debut at this year's Southern 100 Road Races next month. He'll contest in the Superbike class with his 810 racing team around the 4.25-mile Balance course. Hickman will contest in the Superbike class in his Monster Energy BMW Motorrad by 810 Racing BMW M1000RR. He'll also line up aboard his Swan Racing by HR Performance machine in the Supersport class.
1: Excellent stuff. Thank you very much, Darren.
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3: Despite neither Tynwald nor the public knowing why royal assent wasn't granted to the assisted dying bill, the amendments were moved, which, according to the Attorney General, were all that's needed to get the green light from the UK. We hear from the mover of the bill, Alex Allenson, and some of its critics on Agenda this evening at 6:30 p.m. on Manx Radio with me, Phil Gawn. There is little doubt that this legislation has been controversial, and there remains some doubt about whether the safeguards in the bill are strong enough. But two or three people have seen the Home Office advice on why royal assent hasn't been granted, and one of those thinks the amendments will do the trick. Are you reassured?
1: Now, let's talk pubs, shall we? So, a pub that's been closed for the best part of a decade has reopened. Formerly the Liverpool Arms, just north of Onchan, it's now called the Lonnon Arms, and it's no longer a pub. Director Lee Moffat describes it as a brunch bar.
4: So here we've got the main area. Obviously, we've got the bar area, coffee machine, fridges. This is the actual original bar from the old Liverpool Arms. We actually done a little bit of work on it, varnished it, refurbished it, and it looks brilliant. This is the cosy nook area. It's going to be a little bit more kind of for people that want to come in and just kind of chill out, have a coffee, have a bite to eat. They want to sit a little bit longer, they can come and take this area. And then obviously we'll work our way up through the cafe and we come to a more kind of business area where people will come in, maybe some business meetings, have a quick bite to eat, bit of coffee, and then off they go.
5: Lee, this was closed, I think, about 12 years ago.
4: Roughly, yeah.
5: Known as the Liverpool Arms then.
4: Indeed.
5: It's now the Lonnon Arms.
4: Correct.
5: People are still going to know it as the Liverpool Arms.
4: Indeed. And that's part of the reason why we, with the name that we chose, the LA Brunch Club, is to keep it kind of, if people want to call it the Lonnon Arms or if people want to call it the Liverpool Arms, we're not going to discriminate. You know, we're going to keep it the LA, and then people can choose what they choose to call
5: it. This is not a pub.
4: It's not going to be a pub. We're going to look at doing some events in the future. So you might see some pop-up nights, you might see some corporate events, you might see some weddings, you might see some christenings, you might see some, you know, unfortunately, funerals and things like that. But we're here to basically just to help the community. We're here to give them a place to go. We've already been contacted by one of the guys in the London area about organising some stuff for them. And we're just trying to bring something back that was lost here a long time ago.
1: That was director Lee Moffat, who has just reopened what used to be the Liverpool Arms, is now known as the Lonnon Arms. Thank you very much to those of you who have taken the time to message in. Good afternoon, Andy. Lovely to hear from you as always. Andy, who is commenting on the story we had earlier about planning applications, who says, Rhiann, fast am I, units at Ramsey Cottage Hospital. Why no condition that the units must be removed at the end of 2 years? Andy believes it's likely the units will be there for much longer than 2 years and become semi-permanent. Thank you very much for sharing that, Andy. Fast am I, Graham, who says, hope all have had a kind weekend. Apologies I'm late. Looking forward to the rest of the show. Thank you very much, Graham. Lovely message as always. And Malcolm, who actually featured earlier in the audio we had of today's Man in Line, speaking with Chris Thomas. Malcolm says, hi Rhiann, a bit disconcerting hearing myself on the radio. I think that about myself all the time, Malcolm. Not sure government departments don't still fritter away their money near the end of the year for fear of receiving a reduced budget for the next year. And also, Malcolm has very kindly sent an update on Dan Williams, who says he couldn't find a pool in the deepest, darkest Wales yesterday, so has used up his buffer and is just one lap in credit now on 2,101 lengths. He was back on the early boat this morning, but has to wait until 5:45 for a lane to be available at the NSC. As per his Just Giving page, is looking to raise £3,000, and his golf trip raised £300 in donations from his mates, but he's still got £1,000 to go. And is he doing 3,000 lengths, or is he? I'm sure he's doing thousands of lengths in June to raise £3,000 for Craig Heartstrong Foundation. So it's a fantastic, it's a fantastic feat for a fantastic cause. So if you would like to donate to Dan Williams, you can find his Just Giving page if you just type in Dan Williams and Just Giving. If you would like to, I'm sure he would very much appreciate your support. So thank you very much for sending that update in, Malcolm. Now, seeing as we were talking about pubs, how about a pina colada?

Desiree, you gotta be. Got some Eagle Eye Cherry coming up for you next. That's going to take you up to the news at 6 o'clock. And then after six, we've got some more Parish Walk news, because it's important to celebrate.

Eagle and Cherry, Save Tonight. Got a short ad break and then the news at 6 o'clock, so you've probably got time to go make yourself a nice cup of tea if you want to.

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0: Good afternoon. I hope you're having a lovely day so far, and thank you very much for keeping me company on Home Run. So, as I mentioned, we've got the news coming up, then the weather, and then I've got a couple of interviews from the Parish Walk winners, which I'm very excited to play you. But if you want to say hello, if you want a shout out, Sheila, I have seen that you have messaged the studio. Thank you very much for taking the time to do so. I'm going to speak to you properly very soon before the end of the show. But for now, you just sit back, relax, and let us take it from here.
1: Manx Radio News at 6 o'clock. Fast am I. I'm Lewis Foster. An MHK says it's incredible that a strategy for Manx territorial waters hasn't been drawn up to date. Honker member Julie Edge wanted Timor to recognise it as a national natural resource of strategic importance and for the Council of Ministers to bring forward plans for a strategic framework for its management and licensing. While her political colleagues did agree with her about the first point, they supported an amendment which committed government to bring forward a Manx Marine Spatial Plan instead. Ms Edge says she still hopes to be able to push for her original motion.
2: Well, it's better than nothing, isn't it? But let's hope, you know, I hope I have the opportunity to take forward what my idea is and make sure if that Marine Spatial Plan does come forward. We've been waiting 10 years. Hopefully we won't be waiting another 10, but given the opportunity, I would still be going for a national framework and strategy.
1: Ms Edge has declared her intention to stand for re-election in Onchan, where Rob Collister, Gabriella Corkish, Rachel Glover and Oliver Lockwood are also standing. A walker has been rescued from Snaefell today after suffering a leg injury. A hill search team from the Isle of Man Fire and Rescue Service was called out to the incident shortly after 1 o'clock. Having been given the location via What3 words, they were quickly able to find out where the casualty was. Ambulance crews provided initial care on the scene, and alongside officers from the Isle of Man Coast Guard, the person was brought down from the mountain using a specialist stretcher. Staff from the Snaefell Mountain Railway have also been thanked for their assistance throughout the incident. And a pub that closed almost 10 years ago has reopened today, formerly the Liverpool Arms, just north of Onchan. It's now the Lonnon Arms, and it's no longer a pub. Serving customers from today, Lee Moffat is running the LA Brunch Club.
3: We're going to look at doing some events in the future. So you might see some pop-up nights, you might see some corporate events, you might see some weddings, you might see some christenings. But we're here to basically just to help the community. We're here to give them a place to go. We've already been contacted by one of the guys in the Lonnon area about organising some stuff for them. And we're just trying to bring something back that was lost here.
1: The latest international news, Andy Burnham could become the UK's 7th Prime Minister in a decade by mid-July. Wes Streeting, seen as his main potential challenger as Labour leader, is now backing him. He's been sworn in as MP for Makerfield hours after Sir Keir Starmer announced he was resigning. Speaking outside Downing Street this morning, he acknowledged he couldn't lead the party into the next election. Former DUP leader Sir Geoffrey Donaldson's been found guilty of 18 historical sex offences against two women when they were children. They included one count of rape. The 63-year-old, who's been remanded in custody, will be sentenced in September. And red weather warnings have been issued over extreme temperatures forecast for parts of England this week. It could reach 40 degrees Celsius. 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
0: Weather-wise, dry with sunny spells this evening and a light east or northeast breeze. Most likely dry and mild overnight as the minimum temperature falls no lower than about 15 degrees Celsius and only a small risk of thundery showers developing over northern Wales, making landfall in the Isle of Man.
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0: I have an ongoing battle with this jingle. I forgot that it interrupts. So rude. It's due to be dry tomorrow with sunny spells, light winds and temperatures rising up to a hot 24 degrees Celsius, although becoming rather misty over the sea. Sunset today is at 9:55 and sunrise tomorrow morning is at 4:45. Thank you very much, Nathan Teese, for that forecast.

0: The Sugar Babes, Round Round, and before that, Beyonce, Naughty Girl. Now, history was made at the 2026 Parish Walk as Callum Gawn crossed the finish line in 14 hours and 22 minutes. I remember seeing a picture of him coming across the finish line, and it was honestly astounding that it was still light out. I mean, sensational. The Onken resident, who won for the second year in a row, broke Richard Gerrard's previous record set in 2015 by a whopping 17 minutes. Callum says the aim was to go under 15 hours. He spoke to Manx Radio shortly after crossing the finish line just before midnight on Saturday.
1: Firstly, Callum, congratulations. I guess we have to start with how are you feeling? How's the body?
2: Well, tired and sore now, but yeah, obviously, as I would expect to feel after doing a performance like that. But I'm still walking. That's why I've got Ray holding on to me, because I feel like I'm going to fall over. So hopefully that won't happen, but yeah.
1: You smashed Richard Gerrard's record by over 17 minutes. That must feel pretty good.
2: Yeah, it does. It feel well. As I say, that was a belief that I could get the record. I knew, things had to go my way, and sort of I had to prepare well. And it hadn't been easy in the winter.

0: I was really struggling with training, and how, you know, it really, the injuries that I had and that, it really got me down. There's a lot of people I have to thank. There's so many people I have to thank that I would forget some of them and I wouldn't really want to. But in particular, Rich Sill, my coaches, and Renia Stoffberg, the physio, who played like an instrumental part in just helping me get through all that. And also the kids that I coach, they won't know, but I was really struggling at that time mentally. It was really tough for me. But going in every day, they would bring a smile to my face, and that would help me. So even in those hard times, I was able to try, focus and push through. And then once I did get it under control, we just built it up from there. We did some really good training. Obviously, because it was hampered in the winter, we weren't sure whether the record would be. I knew I was, the absolute aim was to go under 15 hours and then see how close we could get to the record. But as the day went on, it was becoming more apparent that there was a possibility. And the support I've had is what's riled me through to get it, absolutely. Especially towards the end, all the kids that I coach in Peel, kids that I've coached at Onken, just the support in general of everyone, that's what's helped me get to there.
1: Callum Gawne there, and a massive congratulations to him. Frenchman Vincent de Bonten finished second, with Simon Gawne rounding up the top three. And Lorna Gleave and Samantha Bowden were joint winners in the women's race. Just turned into Elmer Fudge, sorry, women's race in just over 17 minutes. They told Darren Timpson they were made up to be able to walk together.
2: It was a really good day out to do it together.
3: Was that the plan from the start?
2: No, we set off on the start line together, and we just ticked each parish off and managed to stay at the same pace throughout the day. We both did have some bad spells, didn't we? But
4: yeah,
2: managed to pull each other through them.
3: There wasn't a moment where you thought, I'm just going to jump ahead?
4: No.
2: No. No, we decided about halfway round that we might as well stick together.
3: You both have dominated the women's races in the last few years. Is that something that you both take a lot of pride in, that you two have done this together, I suppose, over the last 7 years?
4: Definitely, yeah, definitely.
2: We think we've made history today, being the first women to cross the finish line together in first place, so that's something to be proud of.
4: Definitely.
3: Are you two going to celebrate together at some point, maybe this weekend, tomorrow, or is it tomorrow about recovery now?
4: Well, we're actually going away together in a couple of weeks, so we'll celebrate then.
1: Women winners Lorna Gleave and Samantha Bowden there, who won the women's race in just over 17 hours. Not 17 minutes. That would have been ridiculous.

0: That was Alex Warren, Passenger. Now, Sheila's been on, who says, I wrote, now, I know you said you wrote last week, so apologies for the delay, Sheila. Sheila, who says, her granddaughter, Georgie Patterson, and her friend Amira Hassan have collected £250 by making cakes and drinks outside their house. They're both 10 and did this without asking. And they presented the cheque of £250 to Rebecca House today. A massive congratulations, Georgie and Amira. That is fantastic work. Incredibly kind. You've earned yourself, I don't know, something that a 10-year-old would like. You should have it. Well done.
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10: Hi, my name's Dave McLean and the charity is the Centenary Centre.
9: How did the charity start and what is its purpose?
10: In 2002, the Methodists decided that they wanted to sell their hall in Peel, and bless them, they didn't want to sell it to a developer. They wanted it to stay in the community. So they cast about, and some of us got together and put up an idea that we thought an art centre might be worth doing. And they were good enough to sell it at a really, really cheap price. So we bought it and then spent the next 9 months renovating it. And I always remember we had 5,000 hours of skilled labour donated. And that was plasterers, electricians, you know. And then obviously no end of people like me who, you know, didn't know one end of a hammer from another, but I could put a coat of paint on or hit something. We opened in October 2003, so 23 years later, still strong.
9: Tell us about your team.
10: Well, the most important thing about the team is that we're all volunteers. Nobody gets paid. Not the engineers, not me, not anybody. I mean, we all call ourselves managers or anything, but there is a management committee, six of us. We're in charge of the sort of finances, the health and safety, making sure our customers are safe, and just generally running the diary. And then there's also a meet and greet team. That's very important because they are safety team. They look after their fire marshals. We have a cleaning and maintenance team on a Monday morning. Our most important job is making sure the coffee's up to standard, you know. I mean, we also do some bit of cleaning, but most importantly, we sit around drinking coffee. And then there's the bar team, very important, and the tea and coffee team.
9: Who is the charity for?
10: The charity is for anybody on the island. I mean, particularly anybody who is interested in the arts or needs some space. We try and be as inclusive as we can. We provide as wide a programme as we can. We're always willing to look at any new project, no matter how niche it is. At the moment, for example, I'm absolutely excited that we have Solon, which is a new theatre group. They're wanting to produce new music, poetry, drama, but all based around the island and with the Manx flavour. So that's really exciting.
9: The Charity of the Week, brought to you by Kell Properties.
0: Thank you very much for your company this afternoon, my friend. I will be back with you tomorrow to do Home Run again. Coming up next, you've got Agenda with Phil Gorn, and then James Proudfoot has the greatest hits for you from 7. Time for Brass with Ian Cottier is at 9, and Dave Moore is in the After Hours Club from 10 till midnight. So whatever you're doing for the rest of the day, have a lovely time, and hopefully I will get your company, the pleasure of your company, the same time tomorrow. Bye for now.

0: Despite neither Tynwald nor the public knowing why royal assent wasn't granted to the assisted dying bill, amendments were moved, which according to the Attorney General were all that's needed to get the green light from the UK. We'll hear later from Alex Allenson, but first, Rob Collister, who wasn't happy with the bill.
1: Well, you have to remember that the branches have already gone through the assisted dying process. The bill was approved, it just didn't get royal assent. Yes, I was critical of the legislation, the draft legislation originally, going all the way back to 23, and that is because I felt those areas that need to be strengthened. And a lot of those strengths, unfortunately, appear in the regulations or the secondary legislation. And that, to me, has been the problem. We haven't seen the full picture, and the public continues not to see the full picture. So the bill has gone through. We now working through these amendments that the UK Justice Department want to see, and I think it's absolutely right that they're supported today. But then later on, I think we need to seriously look at what the regulations say. How does this bill work in practice, and how much does it cost? What safeguards are in place? Do we have the medical professionals on board? But more importantly, do we have the public on board? Because passing a piece of legislation in many ways is the simple part. The hard part is the regulations, and I personally would be more than supportive of a secondary public consultation once we know all the facts.
0: But you know that attempts to try and get a referendum in relation to this, to try and get the public involvement in terms of decisions as to whether we go ahead with this or not, failed in the Keys. And that was when we were considering this as primary legislation. Secondary legislation gets far less consideration generally. Why do you imagine that those in favour of this principle would suddenly decide, yeah, actually, you know what, we should go out to the public and we should find out what the public think?
1: I don't think we should go back for a referendum. I think they're quite complex and difficult, but I would actually hold a second public consultation once we actually understand how this bill could be rolled out on an operational level, you know, within the Department of Health and Social Care, because that's who's going to have to lead this once royal assent is given. It's going to take years. It's not going to be done, you know, possibly even in the next administration. It could take several years for the Isle of Man to actually have assisted dying legislation. Let's be very clear on that point. But for me personally, I think once we know the costs of how much this will cost to provide the service, then we understand if we have the medical professionals on board, and then more importantly, how does this work? How do the safeguards around this bill actually work? I think it should go out to public consultation, and maybe the next administration or even the administration after that should maybe consider having a public threshold of say 60%, but actually restrict the public consultation to make sure it is Isle of Man views only. We're not interested what England is doing. They've got their own piece of legislation. Let's not be lobbied by massive UK groups in this. Let's have an Isle of Man piece of legislation based on decisions made by the people of the Isle of Man.
0: Are you content that you have seen all the information from the Privy Council in relation to their they don't call it necessarily a rejection, but their request for the bill to be amended. Have you seen everything, and why has the public not been allowed to see all this information and advice?
1: Well, I can clearly put on the record that I've probably seen only what the public's seen. You know, I've not seen anything extra. I'm not the mover of this bill. I'm not in the Council of Ministers. I'm not in the Department of Health and Social Care. So I have not seen any additional information, very little, in fact. So for me, I'm also navigating my way through this. What I did look when I saw the amendments coming through, I think the one where the court will play a role, that was something I absolutely was in favour of. I wanted the Isle of Man courts to be involved. I wanted that extra oversight. As you mentioned, I did get approval from the House of Keys to set up a committee that looked at every single one of these 14 clauses. It is hard to look at them in isolation when you haven't got the secondary legislation next to it to see how that clause would work in practice. And that's what's complicated about this. So people are seeing this and say, well, it's only 14 clauses. It's significantly less than what they have in the UK and what they have in Jersey. But a lot of ours would be in secondary legislation. I think there's a lot of lessons to be learned here, Phil, that what we do when we have something as complex as this, we actually followed what the Jersey and the Channel Islands did, and they spent many years in advance putting together the primary legislation and the secondary legislation. They also set up a citizens' jury. All of these points I made at the outset when leave was granted in the House of Keys, that we should have followed Jersey and had all of this work done in advance, so when we did go to the public would have all of the facts to make a proper decision based on all the information. And we haven't done that. And that's a criticism of the mover of the bill, because I think he wanted to speed this through to get, you know, the Isle of Man to pass the legislation first. That was a mistake. In the future, when we have something as complex as this, let's look and see how we do this properly and in the right order.
0: That was Onkin MHK Rob Collister. Next, Chris Thomas, who felt the Tynwald process for fixing the bill wasn't ideal.
2: So the procedure we're using today in Tynwald has been used twice before in my time in the House of Keys, and both those times it was for technical amendments. Today it's for much more than that. I tried to move unsuccessfully on the 5th of May in House of Keys to do it again inside the House of Keys, because there's a standing order that could have been used to take into account comments from Whitehall, Westminster into our process. Lost there, so today I made the speech, that the fingers crossed speech I called it, where there are people who've got faith in this bill, and the fact that this time we'll get royal assent because we're compliant with the Human Rights Convention. But I had to point out that at least three times previously we'd had faith that we were going to get royal assent and we didn't. I also talked about the fact that I used the word fame as one of my F words, as I called them, and you know, currently we're famous because we've got the bill through first in the British Islands, but we could easily become infamous if we don't respect ourselves in the House of Keys, and we don't respect ourselves in Legislative Council, and even in the Isle of Man, to make legislation properly rather than just to be famous.
0: Putting the side, and I'm sure Alex Anderson will do this himself, but putting his side, what he would say is that the branches, Keys and Legco, have debated the principles of this very, very extensively. And you know, if the principles are agreed and all he is doing is responding to the concern that the UK has in relation to whether safeguards should be in secondary or primary legislation, you know, surely this is just a technical issue and a relatively straightforward matter.
2: Oh, no, the House of Keys and the Legislative Council haven't passed principles, they've passed legislation, and they're now changing the legislation that they see that they've passed. Dr. Allinson's told us that he hasn't spoken directly to the Ministry of Justice. I've challenged the Attorney General this afternoon, we're making this interview at lunchtime, to explain whether he believes that this new bill will meet the requirements of the Ministry of Justice to be able to recommend it for royal assent. The other massive issue that I've raised with Dr. Allinson, and I hope he addresses this afternoon, is about what the assisted dying regime in the Isle of Man will look like and when we will have an assisted dying regime. He's told us it's several years away, and I want to see whether he says that in public on the floor of Tynwald this afternoon, because in essence we've still got to deal with the suicide law in England and Wales. We've still got to work out how we regulate the pharmacists and the nurses and the doctors and all the other allied professionals that are involved. We've still got to work out how we get the approved substance available, tested and thing. We've also got to work out whether it's delivered by Manx Care or whether it's delivered outside Manx Care. We've still got to secure our hospice with adequate financing. There's lots of practical issues, and our bill is behind that in Jersey, and even the Westminster bill that hasn't got through Westminster as yet, because it doesn't actually specify how and by whom and with what money assisted dying service is going to be provided. And I hope today Dr. Allison rises to the challenge I set him and explains very clearly what his vision is for the assisted dying service in the Isle of Man.
0: Should people in the Isle of Man have the right to decide how they want to end their lives?
2: Of course they should. I've always been a firm believer in assisted living and assisted dying. It's a gradation, it's a spectrum of possibilities how things come to an end. We've got to make sure that this is seen alongside dealing with terminal illness in the proper way. Of course they should, but it's incredibly complex, and it's naive to think that people in here can answer all of the questions just with our own resources when people around the rest of the world, including in the British Isles, have been struggling with this. We're not brighter than the average MP. We're not better in our civil service than the British civil service. We haven't got access to our own regulations in this area. We've got to work inside frameworks that are international. It's a huge challenge that that Dr. Allen set himself. Fair play to him. Looks like he's going to be successful. But let's see. That's why I called it the fingers crossed debate.
0: Should the decision makers in this process see in absolute detail what has been suggested to, I presume, the Attorney General's chambers? I don't know who else has seen this. But should they not see that advice so that you can understand what kind of amendments are necessary?
2: So Dr. Allenson's position is, I haven't seen it. There was a press release that the Chief Minister issued about what was in it. The Chief Minister has seen it. And then back in 5th of May in the House of Keys, Dr. Allenson referred to conversations that he'd heard about between members of the AG's chambers here and officers in the Ministry of Justice. So I've asked the Attorney General to say whether this set of amendments will satisfy the Ministry of Justice and the Privy Council and then the Lord Chancellor, or whether there are, it may not. And secondly, whether there are other sets of amendments that could also satisfy it, because I've worked with a couple of others on amendments, and we were struggling to persuade the Attorney General that it was really worth drafting our amendments, because, you know, he decided, as far as we could tell, that these were a satisfactory set of amendments, and that's what we're trying to do now. We're just trying to get this bill to have royal assent, but that doesn't mean we've got an assisted dying service in the Isle of Man.
0: I mean, is there a constitutional position here, or question to be asked at least? Surely if the UK government is effectively interfering with the democratic process in the Isle of Man, then you at least as legislators have the right to see why they're interfering with what you've passed.
2: Yeah, there is that constitutional dimension, and I warned right at the beginning of this bill that would be cited at this stage by some of the supporters of it. But, you know, we choose to have the Crown involved in securing good governance, foreign relations, and so therefore the Isle of Man having a bill that puts us in breach of the European Convention is a problem for the UK, not for us, because it would be the case of somebody in the Isle of Man versus the UK at the European Court. So, you know, fair play if you take the view that we ought to be able to do whatever we want, even if it's dangerous and daft. So be it, but I don't do daft and dangerous. I want to do sensible and proper, and that's why I've been sticking out for a proper process, which should, in actual fact, be in the House of Keys and discussing these amendments properly. But I do think this afternoon it'll go ahead and it'll be taken on, and we'll see where the royal assent goes. And the last point I'd make is, fingers crossed, but I do suspect that Jersey will get royal assent to their legislation first, because their legislation is better than ours, sadly, because government did it.
0: That was Douglas Central MHK Chris Thomas. Next, mover and instigator of the bill, Alex Allenson. Do you actually know why these amendments were necessary?
3: Well, yeah, and to correct you, it's not my assisted dying bill anymore, it's Tim Wald's assisted dying bill, because it was approved by Tim Wald over a year ago. And I think it's a bit frustrating, and that was vocalised by a couple of people who spoke, including the Lord Bishop, that we've had to go this length of time until we know that, one, the Ministry of Justice weren't prepared to give royal assent at this time, and two, what their reservations were. And their reservations really revolved around not what was in the bill, but possibly what wasn't in the bill, and a judgment by the European Court of Human Rights, and therefore they wanted us to try to put some of the safeguards that were going to be put in anyway later on in the face of the bill, which is what these amendments have done. So it is responding to the court's interpretation of the way assisted dying interacts with the European Convention on Human Rights, and having those safeguards there, because I think the Ministry of Justice were concerned that the safeguards weren't there, then they might have to represent us in the European Court if somebody brought a legal challenge to it, and so they wanted to try to prevent that.
0: And they do sort of have a point that something as important as this, I mean, we are talking matters of life and death, aren't we? Maybe relying on secondary legislation, which is relatively easy to change, rather than primary legislation, which is much more difficult, maybe isn't the best of things when it comes to safeguards in terms of whether people have got the right sort of advice and aren't going to be pressurised into potentially agreeing to take their lives.
3: Well, again, people have talked about this being a matter of life and death. It's a matter for people who are dying, who have terminal illness, to have the choice and dignity to control how and where they die. So I think it is important to remember that. I think you are right in that the primary legislation gets a lot of scrutiny, but we've seen, particularly in this administration, a huge amount of secondary legislation coming through from bills that were passed quite a long time ago, such as secondary legislation about sexual offences, about domestic violence, domestic abuse. Got a huge amount that still needs to come through in terms of capacity, and the Assist the Dying Bill cannot even begin to start until we get our capacity legislation right. So there are a lot of steps that still need to be done. The way we try to do primary and secondary legislation, I think, does need to be looked at again and make sure. And that's been something that has been talked about during this administration. But similarly, in terms of Assist the Dying, because it is a private member's bill, part of it was to make absolutely certain we had the further consultation in terms of some of the codes of practice, onto the secondary legislation that needs to come forward with this. And really, that would need a much wider audience for that. So I'm hopeful that now that we've got the amendments, that I am fairly confident that will satisfy the Ministry of Justice, we can go on to get Royal Assent and then do quite a lot of the background work that needs to be done to put this into actual practice.
0: And does Royal Assent have to be achieved prior to the dissolution of the House of Keys, prior to the election?
3: I don't know how long David Lammy will take to look at our bill again and hopefully consider it for Royal Assent, given everything else that's going on in the UK at the moment. They are rather busy. I am keen that we, as Tim Wald, sign the bill, so we lock it in, so that it will withstand any further delays that may happen, so that the next administration can then look at implementing this rather than having to start from scratch all over again, because we've already spent a huge amount of time on this. I appreciate the scrutiny and all the work that's been done with this, but I think it is really important that we now move on and look at some of the more detailed implementation and look at what the UK are doing as well with their own bill coming back into Westminster.
0: I mean, obviously David Lammy and others in his area have to be sure that they are able to defend a piece of legislation that comes in their direction. How is it that our legal advice seems to have said, yes, the bill is human rights compliant, but theirs doesn't? I mean, obviously, it depends on how much you pay as to what legal advice you get. But surely something as important as this, we should be getting the correct advice.
3: I think we have had the correct advice. I think the Attorney General is quite clear that actually our bill is human rights compliant. What the Ministry of Justice have said is that, well, yes, it is. However, just to make absolutely certain, it perhaps couldn't be challenged in the European Court in the same way as Belgium was challenged, we would like you to put some extra parts into the bill. And so it's that extra security, extra safeguards on the face of the bill that they wanted, given what had happened previously with another jurisdiction. And I have to absolutely respect that point of view. So no, I don't think that our Attorney General's office or myself or the draft has got things wrong. I think another set of legal eyes have looked at this and thought, well, actually, we need to improve the bill. Again, if you get three lawyers in a room, you'll possibly get three different legal opinions. All of them are valid. And the art of good lawmaking is to take all of them into consideration.
0: It does seem to me a little odd that our democratically elected House of Keys and the Parliament generally sitting as Tynwald is being asked to approve these amendments to the bill without understanding what the advice is that says the bill isn't currently in a form that can be given Royal Assent. Is it just me?
3: No, it isn't. I mean, what has happened is the Ministry of Justice have looked at this case, Mortier versus Belgium, have looked at the rulings and said, well, actually, you need to bear this into consideration with your own bill. So I've gone through the ruling in detail. So have the members of the Attorney General's office. And we've managed to sculpt some amendments that will meet every single detail that was flagged up. And that's now been added to the bill. And hopefully that bill can be sent off back to the Ministry of Justice for royal assent.
0: So Dr. McCall has, as I understand it, with the support of many other doctors, taken legal advice, and the legal advice in which he has taken is that he still thinks, even with these amendments, that there is a reasonable challenge that can be made under human rights legislation in relation to this bill. Is he right?
3: Again, with the European Convention, it is very subject to interpretation. We had exactly the same situation when we were reforming our abortion law, and various people were threatening that they would take us to court if we passed that legislation because it wasn't human rights compliant. Actually, it was, and it has been, and it's been robust, and it hasn't been challenged. And actually, we have some of the best abortion laws in the British Isles, certainly, if not Western Europe, and which have been incredibly successful in terms of providing choice for women. Now, what we're trying to do with Assist the Dying is similar. We're dealing with a huge number of countries throughout Europe and jurisdictions around the world who have Assist the Dying. Some have had it for decades. And what we're trying to do is copy best practice and provide the best way we can provide the services to the people of the Isle of Man. Now, with any of these laws, they can be subject to challenge by people who employ lawyers, and we've seen that before. And in the United Kingdom, various pressure groups are even now threatening to take the UK government to court if they pass the law. In terms of the European Court, to take a case, you have to be hard done by the law, and you have to exhaust what's happening locally in terms of local resolution before you can take it to the European Court. Now, we haven't even got a law enacted yet, so I think it's far too early for people to start threatening our Parliament with legal action.
0: Even if this bill receives royal assent, that's not the end of the story, is it? I mean, the secondary legislation is required, and we've got to be able to rely upon the newly elected House of Keys, which undoubtedly will have different faces in, because you've announced that you're not standing. So there will be new faces, and the new House of Keys might well decide, okay, we've got this law passed, but it's too complicated and we're not going to go any further with it.
3: So you're quite right, this isn't the end of the story. This is hopefully the ending of one chapter and the start of a new one, which will be about the detailed consultation consideration for implementation of this. Now, I also agree with you that with a new Parliament, a new Timwald, there may be different ideas. However, I also am very keen that people on the Isle of Man who overwhelmingly support the principles of Assist the Dying make this a bit of an election issue. They ask the candidates who they're going to vote for, are you in favour of the Assist the Dying being implemented? Are you in favour of the amount of time and effort that's been spent by the previous administration actually having the right impact and outcomes for the people of the Isle of Man, including me, if I want it? What do you think about this? And I think it's absolutely right that this is asked of all candidates and that they give a considered answer.
0: One of your constant critics through the passage of this bill through the House of Keys has been Chris Thomas, and I asked him outright. I said, look, do you agree that people in the Isle of Man should have the right to decide how ultimately they die? And he said, yes, I agree with the principle that they should have that right. It's just I'm concerned that the bill, a 14 clause bill, private members bill, not a government bill, is still flawed even after these amendments.
3: So there are members who have consistently opposed the bill right from the start. Chris Thomas is one of them, the Chief Minister is another, and I respect their opposition. What I would say is that since this debate was started by John Remington over 20 years ago, it has always been up to private members to bring this legislation forward. It has never been on any government agenda, government plan, or at all. And similarly, in the United Kingdom, it has always been seen as a matter of conscience that should be decided by Parliament rather than government. And so that's why I've brought it. So I respect people's opposition, I respect people's reservations about this, but at the same time, I was honoured in 2016 to be elected to Parliament, and so this has always been very much a parliamentary matter, and I'm very proud of our Parliament that we've managed to get another step closer to providing what Timbald petitioners have been calling for successively for the last 20 years.
0: That was Ramsay MHK Alex Allinson. Finally, Dr. Graham McCall, who has led opposition to the bill.
4: We think that the amendments that have been drafted have many loopholes and are not consistent. If I can give you an example, so two doctors will assess the patient, an assessing doctor and an independent doctor. And if one of them has doubts about the capacity of the patient, they can refer to a psychiatrist or an expert in capacity. Anyway, the psychiatrist then will presumably examine the patient and decide perhaps they don't have capacity and can express those concerns to the independent doctor. But the independent doctor can completely ignore those concerns. And the independent doctor is under no obligation to even say to the other doctor that he had doubts or she had doubts and referred to the psychiatrist. So we have a strange situation here where there is no compulsion on openness between those three professionals. So this is very strange and would be worrying. So that's an example of a loophole in the legislation which isn't on the face of the bill.
0: That was Dr. Graham McCall. So what do you think? Are you reassured that more safeguards will now be in the bill rather than in easily changed secondary legislation? Are you relieved that the Isle of Man is a step closer to legalising assisted dying? Or are you worried about the prospect? There's a full list of all candidates so far declared for September's House of Keys election on Manx Radio's website. 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I'm Phil Gorn. 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
9: Well, it's going to be dry and mild overnight. Top temperatures around 15 degrees Celsius. Small risk of a thundery shower. They are developing over Wales as we speak. Hopefully won't arrive here. Dry tomorrow with sunny spells. Light winds. Temperatures are hot. 24 degrees Celsius. Yes, please.
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9: Well, here we go then. It is Greatest Hits on Manx Radio. Who am I? Who am I? James Proudfoot with you for the next 2 hours. It's lovely to be here. My mum and dad call me James. My mates call me JP. And you, dear listener, can call me whatever you want. You know how this works. 2 years between now and 8 o'clock. Got to tell me what they are. Everyone who gets both right goes into the draw, of course, for that fantastic views voucher. We'll be drawing that on Thursday. And what a great start. This is Snap, Rhythm as a Dancer.

Oh, what a track. What a way to get us started the night tonight. Double gold it is. 2 years, though, we need both years correct, and you could be winning that voucher for the Ocean Views Bar and Grill. Well worth it. Great, great food up there. You can book a table as well. Oceanviews.im is the website. So, second year number two, and another absolute cracker.

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If you get them both right, you go into that draw on Thursday. Let's find out if this goes up to 11.

H, year one correct, but what's year two? Stephen and Peel, well done to you, that is the correct first year. Matthew and Onkin and Kelly and Steve all got the first year. Only one with both of them so far. Should we continue? Year number one.

Absolutely love that record. Tasmin Archer, Sleeping Satellite, year one tonight. It's double gold, of course. Two mystery years. Must say hello to the Isle of Man's only Ipswich fan listening along tonight. Hello to you. Also, hi to Tiff and Joe there down there in Ballasalla. I want to mention hello to you as well. It's James with you through until 9 o'clock tonight. Should we go back to year two? This was the theme tune to an ITV programme as well. Boone, I think it was called, before my time.

0: It was the theme tune to Boone back in the 80s. Michael Elphick and Neil Morrissey was in there as well. So what is our year? 2 years tonight. £30 voucher to spend at the Ocean Views. You'll go in the draw if you can get both of our years correct tonight. And we've got more chances for you to win later on the show as well. Scramble and score. It is the summer of football. Your chance to win a 55-inch TV with our friends at Walton's. More about that after 8 o'clock. More music to come from those mystery years. We go back to year one next.
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Greatest hits on Manx Radio. 166-177 is the number if you know what our two mystery years are. That is year one. We've got a real treat for you now. I think this might be on a lot of people's guilty pleasure lists. Certainly on Gregory's from Barcelona. He's listening to us tonight. I'm sure this will be on his guilty pleasure list. Or maybe just his pleasure list. Who knows? But from year two, it was number one. Yeah, it was. It was massive. My mum tells me. Another track for our second mystery here. 166-177, if you know them.

0: Margaret's got our 2 years right. Well done to you. You have gone into the draw. Still plenty of time this evening to get yourselves in. More tracks to play. Turns out I knew every word to that record as well. Especially for Gregory down there in Barcelona, one of his guilty pleasures. £30 voucher up for grabs for the Ocean Views Bar and Grill. It's the family-friendly bar and restaurant with a sea view located in Onchan Park. It is a fantastic restaurant. Definitely worth winning that prize. If you know our two mystery years tonight, 166-177, get your entries in. You could go into Thursday's draw. Right, so we go back to year number one. God, they're all bangers tonight.
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Year One, Siobhan Fahey, Marcella Detroit, Shakespeare's sister. Ben and Andrew Ramsey, you have got both of our years right for double gold tonight. Well done to you. Karen Onken, Year Two, correct. But what's Year One?

0: bit of Freddie for your Monday night. Queen, A Kind of Magic on Energy FM. That's a track from year number 2. Double Gold, Mike and Glenn Vine. Oh, so close. You've got year 1 right, but what's year 2?
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0: Here's one that might catch you out. Sounds older than it is.

single. You're a couple of years out with year number two, 1 year out with year number one. Catching a few people out tonight. One year either way with a few people. It's tricky, isn't it? 166 177. Got a couple more to play for you, including this cracker. It's one of my all-time favourite records. From probably my favourite band. But what year is it?

0: Oh, I love it. Opportunities, Pet Shop Boys on Manx Radio. This is Double Gold for a Monday. 2 years. We've got another track from each year to come, but let's just recap where we've been, shall we? Year number one, Snap Rhythm as a Dancer, Tasmin Archer, Sleeping Satellite, Bon Jovi, Keep the Faith, Shakespeare's Sister, Stay, and Roy Orbison, I Drove All Night. Any idea? Year two, Bruce Hornsby in the Range, The Way It Is, Jim Diamond, Hi Ho Silver, Krista Berg, yes, we played it, Lady in Red. People on the text machine tonight tell me that they remember slow dancing to that in the Lido way back when. Queen of Kind of Magic and Pet Shop Boys Opportunities, you just heard it. That is year number two. Get both years correct tonight and you go into Thursday's draw for the £30 voucher to spend at the Ocean Views Bar and Grill in Onchan. We've got one more track from each year to come. We'll play them next.
1: 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On Thursday, the 24th of September, you'll get to have your say on who should represent you in the House of Keys for the next 5 years. 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
0: 166-177 is the number. Our two mystery years tonight. Let's have our final track, shall we, from year number one.

I can remember that on at my primary school disco. All the girls giving it loads in the middle, and all the lads with dodgy hair gel and weird shirts just stood around the outside looking really, really awkward. That was the final track from our first year. Take That, It Only Takes a Minute. So our final year from our second, our final track from our second year, 166, 177. Get both of our years right tonight and you go in that draw for the £30 voucher. This is the final track from tonight's Double Gold.

So there it is, our final track from our second mystery year tonight. It is Double Gold. Got to say a well done to Steve H in Onken. Both years, absolutely bob on. Ben and Andrew in Ramsey, also Margaret, well done to you. Our tracks tonight, Year One, Snap, Rhythm is a Dancer, Tasmin Archer, Sleeping Satellite, Bon Jovi, Keep the Faith. We had Shakespeare's Sister and Stay, Roy Orbison, I Drove All Night, and Take That, It Only Takes a Minute. And then Year One, the other year it was Bruce Hornsby and The Range, The Way It Is. What a track that is. Jim Diamond, Hi Ho Silver, Chris de Burgh, The Lady in Red. Yes, we played it. A Kind of Magic from Queen. Gotta have a bit of Freddie on a Monday night, haven't you? Opportunities from the Pet Shop Boys and The Smiths, Panic. Our two mystery years tonight. And well done to everybody who got it right. You're going in the draw. It was 1992. And 1986. Those were tonight's mystery years. Our two double gold years right here on Greatest Hits on Manx Radio. It's James with you through until 9 o'clock. 1992, 1986. We've got more chances to win things in our next hour. Oh, yes. It's Scramble and Score with our friends at Walton's 55-inch TV up for grabs. And to the top of the hour we go with Mr. Brody & Co.

0: Brilliant record, Lightning Seeds and Sense on Manx Radio. Hello there to Dave in Ramsey listening tonight. He says he's come over from the dark side for a listen. I don't know what you mean, Dave. Hello to you. It's James with you on Greatest Hits through until 9 o'clock tonight.
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0: Well, dry with a northeast breeze tonight. Most likely dry and mild overnight. Minimum temperatures falling to no lower than 15 degrees Celsius. Small risk of a thundery shower here and there, with temperatures tomorrow around 24 degrees.
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0: It was headlined in Isle of Wight this weekend. Calvin Harris and Jazzy, that is Satisfy on Manx Radio. This is Greatest Hits. I'm James with you through until 9 o'clock. Now, this hour, we are going to be giving you a chance to get yourself in the draw for the 55-inch television, courtesy of our friends at Walton's. It is Scramble and Score. What's that all about? I hear you cry. Well, on our Facebook page, you will find a pinned post with a name of a footballer that's been scrambled up. All you've got to do is text into us with the answer and your full name, and you'll go into the draw to win that 55-inch TV. But you only have a window of opportunity. Oh, yes, we're going to give you 5 minutes at some point this hour, some point between now and 9 o'clock, for you to get involved in this. And we will tell you when, but not yet. It is, of course, the summer of football. Scramble and Score, your chance to win a 55-inch television, courtesy of our friends at Walton's. And who doesn't want a brand spanking new 55-inch TV? I do. 166177, when it's time, but not yet. Hang on. It's been a match first.
1: I'm talking. I believe in the power of love.

0: I'm not sure if it's cool or not to have a favourite Madonna track, but that's definitely it. Back to the very, very early 90s. That is Rescue Me on Manx Radio. Greatest hits with you through on 9 o'clock. We've got some dodgy on the way for you after a great track from Massive Attack, and that plays next.
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Massive Attack, Teardrop. An absolute classic. I saw an argument the other day, a couple of days ago, about how to eat a burger. Right, the next time someone hands you a beef burger, a juicy burger, a veggie burger, or a veggie burger, apparently it might be worth flipping it over before you take a bite. Some food experts say eating it upside down gives the whole thing better support because the top bun is usually thicker and sturdier than the bottom one. Turning it over can also keep the fillings in place and stop sauces from dripping everywhere. Zach's Hamburgers, a US chain, even posted on Twitter, or X, the crown is generally thicker than the heel, so you should actually flip your burger upside down and eat it. The crown will hold more weight. Now then, this is very dodgy ground, because I think if you're at a stage with a beef burger that you've got to flip it to keep everything inside, I think, ladies and gentlemen, that requires knives and forks. And yes, I am one of those people in a restaurant that will get the cutlery out to eat the burger. And lots of people mock me, but I'm standing by it, especially at the start of the night where you've gone for a bit of food before going out. If I try and pick that burger up, new shirt required.

0: bit dodgy from the mid-90s and good enough on Manx Radio's greatest hits, Burger Chat, how you should eat a burger. That's the kind of level we're at here this evening and for the rest of the week. You want your hard-hitting stuff, your cracker jokes, your Alex in the afternoon, take care of that. But we've got hard-hitting stuff, you know, here, like the burgers, what does your pet want to say to you? That's the sort of vibe for the rest of the week.
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0: And we'll give you chances to win as well, of course. Now then, speaking of Manx National Heritage, they've got a couple of great exhibitions on throughout the summer. Mind Your Language is on at the Manx Museum in Douglas. It is the Year of the Manx Language, joint venture with Culture Van. And get yourself along there. A couple of videos on display, some audio, loads and loads of great things to see there at the Manx Museum. Mind Your Language is on until around September, October time, and just started at the House of Mananin. It is Traces. It is an art exhibition by the Creative Network. Absolutely fantastic artists in the Creative Network. There's some great, great stuff in there. Pick yourself up a bargain as well. A few of the items on the wall are for sale. Some great artists in there, including the legend that is Kevin Atherton. He has a piece down there at the House of Mananin in Peel. So get yourself along. It is on all summer. Traces exhibition at the House of Mananin and Mind Your Language. That is at the Manx Museum in Douglas.
1: 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On display now at the House of Mananin.

It is Hadaway and What Is Love. So your chance to win that 55-inch TV with Walton's Scramble and Score is coming soon. We've got a pin post on our Facebook page. It is a scrambled up footballer's name. You've just got to tell us whose name it is. Text in with the answer and your full name to 166177, but only when we say to do so. Not yet. Hang on. It is coming very soon. 55-inch TV up for grabs. But not yet.

0: Seal with a fantastic production of Trevor Horn. That is Crazy on Manx Radio's Greatest Hits. So your chance to win that 55-inch TV with Walton's Scramble and Score. It's getting closer. Now check out our Facebook page. You'll see the scrambled footballer's name in a pin post. All you've got to do is work out who it is and text in when we tell you to. But not yet.
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0: But it could be very, very soon. Mabel's going to tell us about her boy.

0: It is Mabel and Boyfriend on Manx Radio's Greatest Hits. James with you through until 9 o'clock. Right, on our Facebook page, there is a pinned post. It is a footballer's name mashed up. Who is it? We're going to give you 5 minutes from now to get your answer in. Send your answer and your full name to 166177. And all the correct answers will go into the draw to win the 55-inch TV. It's Scramble and Score with our friends at Walton's. And you have 5 minutes.
1: Well, some of the crowd are on the pitch.

0: It is the best England World Cup song by a country mile, isn't it? I know Three Lines is good. It was Euro 96. 98 version's all right, but by a mile, a country mile, World in Motion, New Order. Just awesome. And John Barnes, you know, he'll just stick the shirt on and do the rap for a cup of tea these days, won't he? Shirt's getting a bit tight then. They should give him a new one. Brian in Port Erin, absolutely spot on. You're in the draw. Helen Watterson, you're in the draw too, as is Simon Dale. Well done to you. In the draw for the 55-inch TV from our friends at Walton's. Also Chrissy, she's listening to us, watching the sun go down. You're in the draw too. That's your last opportunity tonight. Another one tomorrow. It is Scramble and Score with our friends at Walton's. 55-inch TV up for grabs throughout the World Cup. Each night on Greatest Hits and also Saturday Live. There'll be a 5-minute window of opportunity. You've just got to text in the correct answer and your name to 166177. And if you're thinking of upgrading your viewing experience this summer, enjoy a better picture with a new TV from Walton's for perfect football enjoyment. Walton's have offers across a wide range of TVs and electrical items in store. Go and give them a visit. They're great down there as well. Really, really helpful guys down there at Walton's. Go on, go and get yourself a brand spanking new telly. Hey, you could be watching England Ghana on it tomorrow.
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It's Beck and Loser on Manx Radio, the nation's station. 8 minutes away from 9 o'clock, 8 minutes away from Ian Cottier, who is here with Time for Brass through till 10 o'clock. And then it is After Hours. It's a Monday night. It is the one, the only Sir David Moore. Dave Moore here at 10 o'clock this evening, After Hours. Ian Cottier before him. A couple more to squeeze in from me tonight here on Greatest Hits, including a bit of James Blunt.

It is a bit of James Blunt for you for a Monday night. That is just about it for me this evening. Thank you very much for your company. I must say hello to Mr. Ed, who is tuned in to us tonight. Hello to you. Also to Mr. B as well, the Allen's one and only Ipswich fan. It has been a pleasure talking to you all tonight. Do you know what? I've enjoyed it. I've enjoyed my first little shindig up here. I think we'll do it again tomorrow, back on Greatest Hits from 7 o'clock. Ian Cottier is up next, and then it is the one, the only Dave Moore here from 10 o'clock with After Hours. More double gold tomorrow night. More chances to get in the draw for the 55-inch TV with our friends at Walton's. More Greatest Hits. Going to leave you with an 80s classic. We don't have to take our clothes off. Ta-da.

Hello again, and from me, Ian Cottier, as always at this time on a Monday evening, it's time for Brass. The longest day of the year, or was that yesterday? So what better occasion to feature the band that I started my brass banding journey with all those years ago? So with that in mind, let's get on with the music, and yes, it's our very own Russian Silver playing William Rimmer's Cross of Honour.

The Isle of Man's Russian Silver Band at this year's Manx Music Festival, getting tonight's Time for Brass off to a spirited start. More from Russian very shortly, but just for now we take a trip to Scandinavia and what is almost certainly the best known work of Finland's national composer, his personal homage to his native land, Finlandia.

Finlandia, depicting in my mind at least the austere landscapes of the composer's native land. But now, both geographically and musically, it's all change. From Scandinavia to India, and one of the delightful numbers from the film Jungle Book, when Mowgli finds himself kidnapped by the monkeys and the Monkey King admits that his dearest wish is to be a man. A plaintive wish that gives us a very entertaining musical number. I Wanna Be Like You.

And that was Russian Silver's bass trombone, Becky Collings, herself a third-generation bands person and playing one of Russian's choices in the entertainment class of this year's Manx Music Festival. So much of the brass band repertoire stirs memories of past events and special people for me, none more so than my late wife, Linda, who was brought up in a musical environment with a vigorous brass band tradition, the Rossendale Valley of Lancashire. So we shared a strong musical link, and one of our special favourite works was Gilbert Vinder's Entertainment. So let's hear it again. Three movements, quite short, Resilience, Romance, and Relaxation.

The Cory band playing Gilbert Vinter's Salute to Youth. Vinter must have had his tongue firmly in his cheek when he called that hell for leather third movement relaxation. But I suppose if you're young, you take your relaxation differently from the relaxation of later years. But now, the perfect antidote to all that frantic activity, two quite contrasting choices, both of which are the very essence of life in the slow lane. Pavane by Gabriel Fauré, featuring the Wingates Band, and Gordon Langford's lovely arrangement of The Lark in the Clear Air, played by Ross Dunn of the Tredegar Band.

Ross Dunn of the Tredegar Band. Familiar to most of us is the annual Albert Hall concert marking the commemoration of Remembrance Day. A regular feature of that concert is Henry Wood's Fantasia on British Sea Songs, which was arranged for brass band by Dennis Wright. Familiar music to stir national pride, and that's followed by familiar melodies of a quite different stripe. Frederick Lowe's score for the massively popular film My Fair Lady.

And that was My Fair Lady, of course, based on Bernard Shaw's play Pygmalion. My Fair Lady not only drew huge audiences for its London stage run, but did so with very little deviation from Shaw's characterisation when it became a film, which then went on to achieve similar enthusiastic appreciation in its film version. A film that I've seen, well, near 3 or 4 times at least, and would happily see again. But now it's time to draw to a close, and as Russian Silver opened our programme, I'm letting them close it. From their participation in the Hibbon competition of the Manx Music Festival, they see us out until next week with John Kinley's own arrangement of the Manx Fisherman's Evening Hymn. Good night.

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3: A very mild night ahead with temperatures falling no lower than 16 or 17 Celsius in the light easterly breeze, and most likely staying dry as well with a few clear intervals. There is a risk of thundery showers developing over northern Wales and eastern parts of the Irish Sea, with a very small chance these could just catch the Arden during the night. Dry tomorrow with sunny spells, light winds and temperatures rising up to a hot 24 Celsius. Continuing dry, hot and sunny on Wednesday with a light northerly breeze and highs up to 24 Celsius again.

Everybody's on top of the pops. Got my microphone working now. Sorry about before. Hello and welcome along After Hours with Dave Moore on Manx Radio right here until midnight tonight. We started the show, well done if you spotted it, a top 20 hit for Lena Lovitch back in the day. Say when? Well, it was 1978. I think Rosillo's Top of the Pops was also 78 as well. And the reason I played those two to start tonight's show was if you were listening on Thursday night, you'd heard me mention that I was tempted to go and see Devo, B-52s, Rosillo's and Lena Lovitch. And I went. And I just came back this morning, or this afternoon, I should say. So Lena Lovitch, very short set from her, followed by the Rosillo's, very good set from them. Apart from, they did a cover of Ballroom Blitz. You know, the sweet classic? And I thought, you only got like 9 songs to play here because they were a support act. And then you go and do a cover. And yet they've got such a good back catalogue to choose from. Anyway. But they were very good. So we're going to do Mind Match. I'm going to do a simple one for tonight for the first one. If you're wondering what I'm talking about, Mind Match. Get in touch, 166-177 studio at manxradio.com. And we can see if we can match your mind with the other listeners and myself. And if you match with one other person,

not a Jazz or a TT, but the actual manufacturers, the companies that make cars from anywhere in the world, Japan, US, France, Italy, Germany, Britain, South Korea, Sweden, Czech, etc., etc. So don't rush. We'll say we'll give it 15 minutes or so, and then we'll see. We'll top them up, and we'll see who our first champion of the night is for Mind Match. Okay. So as I say, I saw a couple of the bands last night. Here's one of them.

Does anybody else notice? How lately, well, so, not lately, tonight, anyone notice? The night seems to be drawing in. Wasn't it terrible as a child in the summer months when you're at school? Right, come on now, bedtime. But it's still daylight outside. No, come on, time for bed, school in the morning. But it's not dark. Remember that? I couldn't have been the only child that was protesting, but

So that was Devo, Whip It. Before that, Rock Lobster by the B-52s. And I thought they, to be honest, between you and me, B-52s plodded a bit. But when they came, that was the last track they did, Rock Lobster. It was spot on, absolutely banging. Even though they're not one of my favourite bands. Devo were very good. Anyway. Right. I've scratched that itch. Let's give you some more music. And we're still looking as well for your 10 manufacturers of cars. Here's Cream.

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John Fogerty, the original version of Rockin' All Over the World. It wasn't a quo one. Graham, I knew you'd say that. I knew you'd say that. Anyway, we'll come to that soon. But yes, I'm still adding up. Good to have Jenny along for the first time as well tonight. Hello, Jenny, for playing Mind Match. So, still totting things up. But interesting how the ones I've done so far, everyone's come up with the same first manufacturer. The first one they put down is what everyone else so far has put down. So I need to get markings. So I'm going to have the results at the end of our next track. Okay. Who will be our Mind Match champ between 10 and 11 o'clock? Because we'll do another one after 11. So let's have a little bit of ABBA. And one of my favourite tracks by then. This is The Visitors.

ABBA, The Visitors. And we have a chat. He's a very popular guy as well, I believe. So, we asked for your manufacturers of motor vehicles, of cars. I knew Graham would put Peel. He's so loyal to the Isle of Man. Anyway, first of all, the interesting thing is, everybody, bar Fran, put Ford first. Not as their first choice, but just the first thing they put down. Fran went Toyota, but everyone else put Ford. So we had Jenny, Graham, Chris, Fran, and myself taking part. So, Jenny was doing so well. She matched with me on Ford, on Toyota, on Ferrari, on Renault, on Saab. However, the likes of Chris also said Renault, so no points there. And who else? There was some others as well. Oh yeah, Fran said Toyota, which Jenny and myself both said. And also again Ford, everyone was saying Ford, apart from Fran. So, the scores. Jenny, our first timer, scored 2. So she matched with me on Ferrari, and she also matched with Chris on Porsche. Chris, you also only scored 2 as well. So obviously that match with Jenny on Porsche and match with me on Fiat. I thought someone would also say Fiat. I was quite confident that one. A tie for second place though with 3 points. Fran matched with me on Subaru. She also matched with Graham on BMW and Mercedes. So Graham also scored 3, having matched on those 2 with Fran. Graham also matched with me on Volvo. And me being all smug, I get 4 points because I matched with Fran on Subaru, Graham on Volvo, and Jenny on Ferrari, and someone else, Chris on Fiat. There we go. If you said any of the following at home, give yourself a point, okay? Aston Martin. If you said Rolls-Royce, Morris, Hyundai, even though I know it's not pronounced Hyundai, Audi, only one went for Audi, Peel, obviously, Mazda, that's a shout, Honda, Seat, Suzuki, and Range Rover. If you said any of those, give yourself a point for each one. And maybe you are our offline champ if you scored 5 or more. We'll do another mind match after 11 o'clock. Keep the focus. Not played any 60s for a while. I'm not sure if I played this recently or not. I love this track.

The Dandy Warhols and... Not If You Were the Last Junkie on Earth. And before that, the Tender Tones of Roy Orbison. Say, You're My Girl. Graham says he always loved the original Rockin' All Over the World from John Fogerty. And he also says, Bedtime in Daylight, never easy at any age. I don't think, Graham... I don't know if you ever go to sleep, to be perfectly honest. But, yeah. But it is tough. It kind of reminds me a little bit of what happened last night. So, well, as you get older... we won't go on about this. But you other ones out there, you're of a similar age to me, or maybe a little older. No, there's no such thing, or very rare, going to bed at night... and then waking up the next morning without having gone somewhere in the night. But I had a long old day yesterday. And I eventually got to bed around... stay in a hotel, got to bed about 12:30 this morning. But, because it was a last-minute gig on my behalf, I just found myself a cheap room. And it was actually quite good where I stayed. It was very reasonable and it was very clean and... you know, very happy with what I paid for it. I paid £39 for a city centre hotel, but it was good. Anyway, no windows, so I didn't set an alarm, even though I knew I was travelling back this morning. And I woke up, it was pitch black, and I thought it must be about 4:30 and time to go for a wee. 8:23! I'd slept for 8 hours straight. Amazing. Absolutely superb. I'm so happy. So maybe now, because I do like sleeping with the curtains open, maybe I should now start closing the curtains at night and keeping the light out, because that might help us. Anyway, who knows? Shall we go back in time again? Yes, let's go back in time again. Here's Bobby Angelo and the Tuxedos.

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Man in Line's 2026 Voices of Tomorrow Tour Part 1 heads to Douglas and St. Ninian's High School for tomorrow's voters today and their opinions on their lives at present and how they see the future. 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I'm Andy Wint with the opinions from St. Ninian's. 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
1: From the Sky News Centre at 11, Andy Burnham's back at Westminster with a firm eye on number 10. He's been sworn in as MP for Makerfield hours after Sir Keir Starmer announced his resignation. Speaking at the well-used Downing Street lectern, the Prime Minister said he accepted he couldn't lead Labour into the next election.
2: That is why I will resign as leader of the Labour Party. I will remain in post as Prime Minister until the contest is complete.
1: Potential replacements have until July 16th to put their name forward. There might not be one if Mr. Burnham, who announced his intention to run, goes unchallenged. Wes Streeting's pulled out of any race, saying he now supports the former Greater Manchester Mayor. Reform's Nigel Farage is leading calls for a general election.
3: Well, on a human level, it must be really hard because you give up all your privacy, you don't see much of your family. Politics is tough anyway, being Prime Minister. I can only imagine how tough it is. So on a human level, yeah, I'm sorry for the guy that he failed, but he did fail.
1: Former leader of the Democratic Unionist Party, Sir Geoffrey Donaldson's been found guilty of 18 historical sexual offences against two women. A jury decided his wife, Lady Eleanor Donaldson, aided and abetted his crimes following a trial of the facts. She can't be criminally convicted. Stephen Murphy was at the court.
4: During the trial of the last few weeks here in Newry, some harrowing evidence was presented to the jury by the two women, one of whom said that, again, as a child, Geoffrey Donaldson had forced his tongue into her mouth, had felt her breasts and had kissed her.
1: Extreme temperatures expected this week have sparked concerns over impacts on health, schools and transport. A red heat health alert's been issued for parts of England and Wales. And history's been made at the World Cup. Lionel Messi's become the tournament's all-time record goal scorer on 18. That's the latest. I'm Faye De Silva.
5: And now, before we go to the weather, here are some of the headlines from the Isle of Man. Well, Vanin's developer Ørsted says the proposed wind farm scheme is a once-in-a-lifetime opportunity. They claim the planned 87 wind turbines off the east coast of the island could mean a 10 to 15% reduction in electricity bills in the Isle of Man. Onchan MHK Julie Edge says a commitment for government to bring forward a Manx Marine Spatial Plan is better than nothing. She had originally called for Timmel to agree to a full strategy for how Manx territorial waters are managed and licensed, but her colleague supported an amendment instead. Approvals being granted for more temporary units at Ramsey and District Cottage Hospital, but the chair of the planning committee, Rob Callister, says it was disappointing that temporary units were needed, adding the issues in the northern facility need to be resolved sooner rather than later. Parents and carers in the Isle of Man are being asked to share their views about childcare. Government has launched the childcare survey for people with youngsters aged up to 11. And for the first time in almost a decade, customers have been served inside the former Liverpool Arms building today. A cafe called LA Bridge Club has opened in what is now known as the Lonin Arms, just north of Ongan.
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5: So we heard on the IRN news there about the possibility of hot and humid weather, but will the Isle of Man be getting huge temperatures this week? Let's go down to the Met Office where Steph is waiting with the latest forecast. Faster my Steph.
7: Faster my Dave. So we have high pressure covering the British Isles for the next few days, which will be giving us generally dry, settled and hot conditions. Taking a closer look, we have a very mild night ahead with temperatures falling no lower than about 16 or 17 degrees in the light easterly breeze. And it's actually reading 21 degrees down here at Ronald's Way at the moment. And the night will be most likely staying dry with some clear intervals as well. Slightly further afield, there is a risk of some thundery showers developing over northern Wales and eastern parts of the Irish Sea, with just a very small chance that this could catch the island during the night. But as I say, it will most likely be staying dry tonight. It could just be that we hear a little bit of thunder in the distance. Then, looking at tomorrow, it will be a dry day with sunny spells, light winds and temperatures rising up to a hot 24 degrees. And similar on Wednesday, very dry, hot and sunny with light northerly winds and temperatures again up to 24. Then taking a little look at the shipping forecast for the next 24 hours, there are no warnings in operation. The wind is variable or southeast 2 to 4, occasionally touching 5 in the east of the area, becoming variable 3 or less in all waters tomorrow afternoon, then variable or northerly 2 to 4 tomorrow evening. The state of sea is smooth or slight, and finally, looking at the next two tide times in Douglas, we have low water coming up at 12:30, with high water tomorrow morning at 6:45.
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0: You unlock this door with the key of imagination. Beyond it is another dimension. A dimension of sound. 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

0: Lip smacking, lip scratching, hey, Stacey, what are you good? 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

Wanda Jackson and Fujiyama Mama from, I think, about 1957. Pretty raunchy for the 50s, I'd say. And before that, of course, Johnny Kidd and the Pirates. That was Please Don't Touch from 59. Before the news, we had China Crisis, African and White, Bobby Angelo with Babysitting. And you're with Dave Moore right here on Manx Radio, After Hours, until midnight, as per usual. And we're going to do another mind match

whatever. Just the sports themselves. Does that make sense? So instead of saying the 4 kilometer long skipping, you'd just say skipping if that was an Olympic sport. Okay? Got that? Because that'll narrow it right down. Otherwise, I think we'll just have a lot of ones and ones and ones. So, 10 Olympic sports, please. Past and present. It may not be an Olympic sport anymore, but yeah, older ones. But as I say, just the general terms for the sports, please. StudioMaxRadio.com, 166.

Peggy Lee, Rock the Bop. Before that, Psychotic Reaction. I should have said Summer Olympics. I don't know whether anyone's put any Winter Olympics sports in. Yes, they have. Okay, we'll take Winter Olympics as well then. I should have been a bit more specific, shouldn't I? Pete in Union Mills, good to have you along. However, as I said, and we got Mike as well. Mike's joined in on this one. Good one, Mike. We're after 10. You don't have to put 10 down if you can't think of 10, but if you can get 10, you'll have more chance of being our champion. But also, as well, we're after the names of the disciplines, not just the various parts. So, like I said, if it was the 2 kilometre skipping, it would just be skipping, not 2 kilometres or the 100 metres skipping or like that. So we'll keep going a little bit longer. Because we're still waiting for a couple of others to get in touch, our regulars. Fran's in. Ooh. Samantha's in again as well. Good to have you in. Ooh, this is going to be good. This is going to be really good. But it's going to take me a good 5-10 minutes to add everything up as well. So, stay tuned. We'll keep you entertained with some music. Going to be a little bit more modern now. A bit of Blancmange.

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My Life Story and Strumpet. Before that, All Things Are Nice, Blancmange. And our scores are in for my match. We have a winner. And it's a debutante as well. Someone who's never taken part. We've got two debutantes, I think. Three debutantes, in fact, tonight. In our mind match. So, first of all, have a guess. You've got 5 seconds to think about it. What do you think was the most popular answer? The one I think that everybody said, an Olympic sport. 1, 2, 3, 4, 5. 1, 2, 3, 4, 5. Now, there were 7 of us, and 6 of us said this sport. Archery. That was the most popular choice. Archery. Was only Pete that ever mentioned archery. The other popular ones were swimming, sailing, and then after that, only 4 of us said cycling, Chris. Chris thought that it might be the most popular suggestion. But only 4 of us. Myself, Samantha, yourself, Chris, and Pete all said cycling. So, who won? Well, Graham, I'm sorry to say, scored nothing. You didn't match with anyone, Graham. Or certainly not just one of the person. You matched with everyone. On swimming, sailing, archery, as I said, basketball, gymnastics, diving, rowing. Yeah, sorry, Graham. So that's the first time I think we've had a zero. Sorry, Graham. Fran, another of our regulars, scored just the one. She matched with Mike on boxing. Then, in third place, a 3-way fight for third. Myself, Chris, and Pete all scored 2 points. I matched with Mike on tennis. And a couple of others, and blah, blah, blah, blah. In second place, and I can't remember whether she took part last week or not, but Samantha. She matched with Mike on golf. She matched with Mike on hockey. And with Pete on the javelin. She scored 3. But our winner with 4, and the first time he's taken part, Mike from the Welbeck. Well done, Mike. You scored 4. You're our champ, our current champ now. Scoring 4 in this one. You matched with me on tennis, as I mentioned. You also matched, as I say, with Samantha on golf and hockey. And you matched with Fran on boxing. So well done. Now, if you're playing along at home, these are the sports on their own. So give yourself a point for any of these that you said. Weightlifting, equestrian, football, table tennis, beach volleyball, ice hockey, bobsleigh, cross-country skiing, canoeing, curling, skateboarding, and mountain biking. So there we go. That was my match, part 2 for tonight. Well done, Mike, taking part for the first time. And proving that he can match his mind with the best of us. There you go, a little fanfare for you there, Mike. So, everybody's been enjoying our older selection of tunes, so let's have another one, shall we? A bit of Gene Vincent.

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Rose Allison and Look Here. Before that, Gene Vincent and Race with the Devil. Lots of things I wanted to talk to you about. It's already nearly, it's only 20 odd minutes of the show left remaining. Let's have a quick peek through my notes. Oh, no notes. That's not very good, is it? Oh! That's what I was going to do. If you've been watching the World Cup, the Brazilian national anthem, if you sing the words to the Wonder Pets with the Brazilian national anthem, they fit. Now, if you're wondering what the Wonder Pets are, it was a children's TV show, very popular about 15, 20 years ago. And they were pets that had superhero kind of powers type of thing. The usual kids nonsense. We're going to have to try and put that to the test. I'm going to have to find that and we'll put that to the test. And also, well done to everybody. And I'm talking about following the parish walk yesterday. Well done, everybody who had to sit at work today and listen to the tales of woe from all those who took part. Is there anything worse than the parish walk bore?

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0: 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Oh, Rob, what is it?
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0: Right, get out. That was it. Happy birthday.
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0: 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Come on. 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

Right, we're stopping that right there. Bit of Ray Charles, because I've stumbled across something. I'm sorry. I know it's 12:45, but we're going for it. I'm going to play this for you first, okay? And then I'll play the original and see if this works. Okie dokie. I need that version, actually, don't I? We'll start again. All right, you ready for this? It's the Brazilian national anthem with the words to the Wonder Pets. The phone is ringing. The phone will be right there. The phone is ringing. I missed a bit there. There's an animal in trouble. An animal in trouble somewhere. It's a baby penguin. He's caught on an iceberg. Ooh, a baby penguin caught on an iceberg. What's a penguin? What's an iceberg? Look. All right. So that's that. So let me give you two seconds. Here we go. Right. This bit isn't, but then it's about to start now. We're going to explore this more tomorrow night, I think, as well. Here we go. The Brazilian national anthem. Be upstanding.

0: It's a penguin.
1: What's an iceberg?
0: Look! A baby penguin.
1: Anyone know when Brazil are due to play next? Have the lyric sheet handy. For the Wonder Pets.

It's certainly throwing the program out, because I was playing Ray Charles, which I'm going to have to put back until another time. Yeah, Ming Ming too. So we'll go with the safety of Swerve Driver.

And that's it from me. That was Jerry and the Pacemakers. Don't let the sun catch you crying. All being well, I'll be back tomorrow night, 10 o'clock. Leaving you with Blondie and Sound Asleep. We're going to investigate that Brazilian national anthem as well tomorrow night. Anyway, for now, listen to Debbie with some wise words. For me, it's a good night, and if you're all alone, a special good night for me.

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